0: threat and dislike from some of the senior executive team of doctors voicing their concerns and speaking up for their patients. I found that extremely concerning and odd.
1: It's understood Andy Burnham will meet Donald Trump in New York next week. The Times are reporting the Prime Minister and the US President will come face-to-face on Tuesday at the United Nations General Assembly meeting. A large search is underway in Suffolk for a three-year-old boy who went missing in the village of Brantham yesterday afternoon. Police have asked villagers for their help in looking for Noah. An inquest jury has found an underground water tunnel where a schoolboy's body was found in North Belfast in June 2020 was poorly maintained. They ruled police failings didn't contribute to Noah Donoghue's death. Tottenham failed to win again as they crashed out of the EFL Cup 3-1 to Liverpool. Struggling Spurs got back to 2-1 but were undone by a Dominic Szoboszlai strike. Tottenham boss Roberto De Zerbi says he saw signs of improvement.
2: I don't know if we are able to make this click Saturday, playing like this and believe in ourselves, believe in our style of play. We win many games, we score many goals because the qualities of my players is very high.
1: Arsenal, meanwhile, beat Ipswich 4-2 and Fulham, Brentford and Peterborough all qualified for round four. And three support acts have now quit Ed Sheeran's American tour after rapper Macklemore was dropped over his pro-Palestinian comments. Folk backing band Boega have also withdrawn. That's the latest. I'm Stevie Shillinglaw.

0: Tu vois, mais...
1: Maybe, Lord.

Thank you. Oh, Lord. Thank you very much. Sorry, JD. I had to do it. You know. Let me tell you what happened. In between the first show and this one, little Kathy over there, Minnie Mouse, I call her, she sent me these backstage and she said, for walking on water, you know, in case. And so we just had to do it as a joke. But it ruined JD's soul. But anyway, JD, I know you can do it, you know.

0: live from the Black Country, online, on your mobile. From the Sky News Centre at 2, the Health Secretary says she's asked officials to urgently develop plans to put cameras inside every cot in England's neonatal units. It's one of 14 recommendations from an inquiry into Lucy Letby's murder of 7 babies while working at the Countess of Chester Hospital between 2015 and 2016. Yvette Cooper says she wants the findings to be a turning point for the NHS. But Michelle Warden, another former nurse there, questions how it would work.
1: Are they going to give extra money for staff to monitor that CCTV and to look at it? I hope it's not going to fall on neonatal nurses and children's nurses and midwives who have got more than enough on their plates already.
0: The search for a 3-year-old boy who went missing from a Suffolk village yesterday continues this morning. Noah was last seen at a playground in Brantham when he became separated from a relative. It's understood Andy Burnham and Donald Trump will meet next week in New York. The Times are reporting the Prime Minister and the US President will come face to face at the United Nations General Assembly meeting on Tuesday. Reform UK is searching for a new leader in Wales. That's after Dan Thomas resigned following his arrest at the weekend. He denies wrongdoing after being questioned on suspicion of assault and controlling or coercive behaviour. Now to sport, and 16-year-old Max Diamond scored 2 excellent goals as Arsenal eased to a 4-2 EFL Cup victory at Ipswich Town. And manager Mikel Arteta was full of praise for the teenager.
2: Yeah, he was brilliant. I thought some of the individual actions that he made again to make a difference and to impact the game were outstanding. And we know the talent, we need to look after him.
0: Meanwhile, Liverpool qualified by beating Tottenham 3-1, helped by a fantastic late goal from Dominic Szoboszlai. Premier League teams Fulham and Brentford also went through, beating West Ham and Reading respectively. And 3 support acts have now quit Ed Sheeran's American tour after rapper Macklemore was dropped over his pro-Palestine comments. Aaron Rowe, Phineas and Lucas Graham all say they're withdrawing in solidarity. That's the latest. I'm Stevie Shillinglaw.

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1: From the Sky News Centre at 3, a report's found some of the babies killed by nurse Lucy Letby could have been saved. Lady Justice Thirlwall's reviews criticised a complete failure to protect newborns at the Countess of Chester Hospital. Letby murdered 7 babies and tried to kill another 7 between 2015 and 2016. Health Secretary Yvette Coopers issued this apology.
2: I am profoundly sorry for the failures set out so clearly in this report, for the harm, distress and unthinkable loss for their families and for the failures to keep their babies safe.
1: Police are continuing to search for a 3-year-old boy who went missing in Suffolk yesterday. Noah was last seen at a playground in Brantham around 3 o'clock when he became separated from a relative. It's understood Andy Burnham will meet Donald Trump next week in New York. The Times are reporting the Prime Minister and the US President will come face-to-face on Tuesday at the United Nations General Assembly meeting. Residents in an Oxfordshire village will find out later this morning the results of a referendum on leaving the UK. It's been brought on by controversial plans to open an asylum centre at a nearby military site, which would house more than 1,000 people. The Home Office says the plans are designed to reduce the impact on the local community. Tim McNally is the chair of Piddington Parish Council and says he's worried about security.
3: Do we make that walk? Do we walk the dog now whilst it's going dusk? Do the kids go out and play? This summer has been the last summer the children have basically been allowed to have a yes, you can do what you want, go here, go there. But next summer, if this site is live, they won't be able to.
1: It's claimed more than 1,500 people a day are giving up work to care for a loved one. Charity Carers UK are calling for paid carers leave, saying people are being forced to choose between work and caring. And Tottenham failed to win again as they crashed out of the EFL Cup 3-1 to Liverpool. Meanwhile, Arsenal beat Ipswich 4-2, with 16-year-old Max Darmian hitting the back of the net twice. Fulham, Brentford and Peterborough all qualified for round 4. That's the latest. I'm Stevie Schillinglaw.

wind. 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Rewind. When the crowd say bow, selector. Rewind. When the crowd say bow, bow, bow. Rewind. When the crowd say bow, selector. Rewind. When the crowd say bow, selector. Rewind. When the crowd say bow, selector. Rewind.

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The boy can't test. Everybody knows the serious danger, the original ranger. Yeah, we're not a stranger.

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1: From the Sky News Centre at 4, the government's considering 14 recommendations made by an inquiry into Lucy Letby's murders of seven babies. Lady Justice Thirlwall said dysfunctional management and poor safeguarding practices led to avoidable deaths at the Countess of Chester Hospital. Cot cameras in neonatal units and a barring scheme for failing NHS managers are among measures the Health Secretary told MPs are underway. Former Health Secretary Jeremy Hunt says there are other issues at play too.
2: For example, the NHS is just overwhelmed by targets. And I think you have a system where often patients turn into numbers. And, you know, treatment of suffering turns into an episode of care on an Excel spreadsheet.
1: Police are continuing to search for a three-year-old boy who went missing in Suffolk yesterday. Noah was last seen at a playground in Brantham around 3 o'clock when he became separated from a relative. It's understood Andy Burnham and Donald Trump will meet in New York next week. The Times are reporting the Prime Minister and the US President will come face-to-face on Tuesday at the United Nations General Assembly meeting. Residents in an Oxfordshire village will find out later this morning the results of a referendum on leaving the UK. It's over controversial plans to open an asylum centre at a nearby military site for more than 1,000 people. Arsenal maintain their winning start to the season as a youthful lineup beat Ipswich 4-2 in the EFL Cup. Manager Andoni Areola said the young players impressed.
3: After the other day, I think it was clear that we needed energy. We needed fresh legs, we needed people that players that can give us this intensity. I think in the games, no, that we've shown this level, no, of aggressiveness, of willingness to recover the ball high, of, I think we looked better.
1: That was after Liverpool qualified by beating Tottenham 3-1, helped by a late goal from Dominic Szoboszlai. And Premier League teams Fulham and Brentford also made it through. And three support acts have now quit Ed Sheeran's tour after rapper Macklemore was dropped over his pro-Palestinian comments. That's the latest. I'm Stevie Shillinglaw.

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1: From the Sky News Centre at 5, police are continuing to search for a 3-year-old boy who went missing in Suffolk yesterday. Noah was last seen at a playground in Brantham around 3 o'clock when he became separated from a relative. Brantham Parish Council Chair Mal Bridgman says the whole county have come together.
2: It's been a fantastic community effort. There's hundreds and hundreds of people from Brantham, from surrounding villages as far as Ipswich have come down to assist with the search, and as you look around there you can see the people are still searching. It's a massive effort from the emergency services.
1: The Health Secretary says she's asked officials to urgently develop plans to put cameras inside of every cot in England's neonatal units. It's one of 14 recommendations from an inquiry into Lucy Letby's murder of 7 babies while working at the Countess of Chester Hospital between 2015 and 2016. Yvette Cooper says she wants the findings to be a turning point for the NHS. Michelle Warden, a former nurse who used to work there, questions how it would work.
3: Are they going to give extra money for staff to monitor that CCTV and to look at it? I hope it's not going to fall on neonatal nurses and children's nurses and midwives who have got more than enough on their plates already.
1: It's understood Andy Burnham will meet Donald Trump in New York next week. The Times are reporting the Prime Minister and the US President will come face to face on Tuesday at the United Nations General Assembly meeting. Authorities in Los Angeles say 3 people have died in a helicopter crash. The fire department says it came down in the Chatsworth neighbourhood just before 7 p.m. local time. Tottenham failed to win again as they crashed out of the EFL Cup 3-1 to Liverpool. Meanwhile, Arsenal beat Ipswich 4-2, with 16-year-old Max Dowman hitting the back of the net twice. Fulham, Brentford and Peterborough qualified for round 4. And 3 support acts have now quit Ed Sheeran's American tour after rapper Macklemore was dropped over his pro-Palestinian comments. Aaron Rowe, Phineas and Lucas Graham have all announced they're withdrawing in solidarity with the rapper. That's the latest. I'm Stevie Schillinglaw.

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1: From the Sky News Centre at 6, at least three people have died in a helicopter crash in Los Angeles. It's understood the NBC News chopper came down near a car park in the Chatsworth area of the city last night. One other person has been taken to hospital. Captain Brandon Silverman from the LA Fire Department says their investigations are now underway.
2: From the helicopter itself, it's pretty well destroyed, so we are going to have to go through the rubble and see how many victims there were on board, as well as identify the helicopter. We couldn't even see a tail number.
1: Emergency services are continuing their search for a three-year-old boy who went missing in Suffolk yesterday. Noah was last seen at a playground in Brantham, but was then separated from a family member. The Prime Minister will meet Donald Trump next week in their first face-to-face meeting. The pair, who've spoken on the phone twice since Andy Burnham got the keys to Downing Street, will both be at the UN General Assembly in New York. A small Oxfordshire village will soon discover whether they'll be breaking away from the UK. Residents of Piddington are protesting against government plans to convert a military base into a facility for migrants. All of Ed Sheeran's support acts have quit his US tour after Macklemore was dropped over his pro-Palestinian comments. Aaron Rowe, Phineas and Lucas Graham have all said they'll no longer perform in solidarity with the rapper. In sport, teenager Max Dowman helped Arsenal to a 4-2 EFL Cup victory against Ipswich last night. He's become only the second 16-year-old to score two goals in the same game at a Premier League club. His manager, Mikel Arteta.
3: Yes, because he's 16 years old and we need to be really cautious with that. We don't want to stop him. We don't want to put any brakes into him. We need to develop him and we are full aware what he needs and he will have opportunities to play.
1: Tottenham are out of the competition after losing 3-1 to Liverpool at Anfield. That's the latest. I'm Tanya Snuggs.

0: everybody. Lie down on the floor and keep calm.
1: This is what KLF is about. Also known as the Justified Ancients of Moon Moon. Furthermore,

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1: From the Sky News Centre at 7, the Mayor of Los Angeles, Karen Bass, says she's absolutely devastated after a news helicopter crashed in a suburb of the city last night, killing at least three people. One other person is injured. The chopper was covering an earlier fatal collision between a car and a bus in the Chatsworth area of the city. Colleen Williams is a presenter at broadcaster NBC.
2: We knew we'd lost contact with our people out there. And we've just received the confirmation that, in fact, News Chopper 4 went down just before 7 o'clock tonight. We are going to take a couple of minutes to think about that, to process and to regroup.
1: A three-year-old boy remains missing after being separated from a family member in Suffolk. Noah, who's autistic and nonverbal, was last seen at a playground in Brantham yesterday. For the first time since taking office, Andy Burnham will meet Donald Trump face-to-face next week at the UN General Assembly in New York. They've spoken on the phone twice recently. Our political correspondent, Alex Rogers, says the relationship seems to have got off to a warm start.
3: Trump has praised Andy Burnham as a very nice guy, even if he tends to be on the liberal side. So the key thing going forward is to see how Andy Burnham manages the special relationship, especially when he has also signalled that he's more willing to take a direct approach to Donald Trump on areas where they disagree.
1: Wandsworth Council in South London has announced plans to increase council tax for some residents by 94% from next April. Councillors say they identified a shortfall of £84 million after a spending review. Those living in a small village in Oxfordshire will soon find out if they voted to break away from the UK. Residents of Piddington have held a referendum in protest against government plans to house more than 1,000 asylum seekers nearby. And Arsenal maintained their 100% winning start to the season after beating Ipswich 4-2 in the EFL Cup. That's the latest. I'm Tanya Snuggs.

There's no tenderness in your eyes when I reach out for

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1: From the Sky News Centre at 8. The Oxfordshire village of Piddington has voted overwhelmingly in favour of independence from the UK.
2: We had 312 votes counted, which is nearly 92% of the ballot papers issued. And the results are as follows. We had 285 yes votes.
1: The symbolic protest was against plans to house more than 1,200 male asylum seekers at a nearby former military base. The Home Office insists the proposals are designed to be self-contained to reduce the impact on the local community. Police in Suffolk are continuing to look for a three-year-old boy who went missing yesterday afternoon. Noah became separated from a relative after visiting a playground in Brantham. Our reporter Barnaby Papadopoulos is in the village. He says officers are facing a huge challenge as the child is non-verbal and partially deaf.
3: He's currently undergoing an assessment for autism. That means he will not respond to calls of his name. So that is posing, I think, a particular difficulty for those people who've been out all night trying to look for him.
1: At least three people have been killed and another is injured after an NBC News helicopter crashed in Los Angeles last night. The city's mayor, Karen Bass, says she's absolutely devastated. After two recent phone calls, Andy Burnham will meet Donald Trump face-to-face for the first time since becoming Prime Minister. He'll join the President at the UN General Assembly in New York next week. The Office for National Statistics says the rate of inflation rose to 3.1% last month. That's up from July's figure of 2.9%. Economists had predicted a rise due to an increase in energy prices and the Iran war. And teenager Max Dowman helped Arsenal to a 4-2 EFL Cup victory against Ipswich last night. Tottenham are out after losing to Liverpool. That's the latest. I'm Tanya Snuggs.

regulators. We regulate any stealing of his property. We're damn good, too. But you can't be any geek off the street. Gotta be handy with the steel if you know what I mean. Earn your keep.

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1: From the Sky News Centre at 9, an Oxfordshire village has voted to become independent from the UK in a symbolic referendum. The people of Piddington are protesting against plans to house more than 1,200 male asylum seekers at a nearby former military base. Only 26 residents went against the motion, with one spoiled ballot recorded. Culture Secretary Lisa Nandy says she understands the frustration.
2: Having been through this myself many times in my own town in Wigan, one of the challenges is lack of information. One of the things that we did when the asylum hotels opened in our constituency is to call a public meeting and to talk to people about the safety and security arrangements, about the support that was available.
1: Specially trained officers and dog units are part of the search to find a three-year-old boy in Suffolk. Noah is believed to have run away from a playground in Brantham yesterday afternoon. A news helicopter reporting on a fatal bus collision in Los Angeles has crashed, killing at least three people. The NBC chopper came down near a large car park in the Chatsworth area. Investigations are now underway as to what caused the crash. Karen Bass, the city's mayor, says it's devastating.
3: This is a heartbreaking night for our city, and my thoughts and prayers are first and foremost with the families and loved ones that we lost today.
1: A rise in petrol and diesel prices has pushed inflation up to 3.1%. It's up from July's figure of 2.9% and has moved further away from the Bank of England's target of 2%. Complaints about water companies have risen by 84% in the biggest annual increase in the watchdog's 20-year history. The Consumer Council for Water says concerns over rising bills are driving the surge. And all of Ed Sheeran's support acts have quit his US tour after Macklemore was dropped over his pro-Palestinian comments. That's the latest. I'm Tanya Snuggs.

off with my glove. Who needs an overcoat? I'm burning with love. My heart's on fire and a flame

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1: From the Sky News Centre at 10, an Oxfordshire village has voted to leave the UK in a symbolic referendum held in protest against plans to house asylum seekers nearby. Residents in Piddington are against more than 1,000 male migrants living at a former military base. Parish Chairman Tim McNally says they have safety concerns.
2: If you try and bring 1,250 men into a community and you put them into a fenced environment that's not really locked, it's open, you're going to have some strange behaviours going on there, a nuisance which will occur. Not for most of them. It just is a small number, and that small number will cause a lot of problems.
1: The government insists the site's designed to be self-contained to reduce the impact on the local community. A major search is underway for a three-year-old boy who's non-verbal and partially deaf after he went missing yesterday afternoon. Noah is believed to have run off, getting separated from a relative in Brantham. An increase in energy prices due to the conflict in the Middle East has helped push up inflation to 3.1%. August's figure is up from 2.9% the month before. At least three people have died after a news helicopter crashed in Los Angeles. It was covering a collision between a car and a bus in the Chatsworth area yesterday. It's claimed Heathrow's third runway should only go ahead if the aviation industry pays for cleaner flying. Government advisers describe the airport's expansion as incompatible with net zero targets. And Tottenham's difficult start to the season continued after losing 3-1 at Liverpool in the EFL Cup. They're yet to win against a Premier League side so far. Former midfielder Jamie Redknapp says it's up to the senior players to react positively.
3: That's the only way it's going to turn for them, by showing character, by winning challenges, by winning duels. And then the crowd, make no mistake, I played for Tottenham, I know what it's like. They will get behind you. They don't want to go there moaning and getting the ump with the players. They want to get a connection. They want to win football matches. They're embarrassed by how this is going at the moment, but it will change.
1: Arsenal beat Ipswich 4-2. That's the latest. I'm Tanya.

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1: From the Sky News Centre at 11, the Oxfordshire village of Piddington has voted overwhelmingly in favour of independence from the UK.
2: We had 312 votes counted, which is nearly 92% of the ballot papers issued. And the results are as follows. We had 285 yes votes.
1: The symbolic protest was against plans to house more than 1,200 male asylum seekers at a nearby former military base. The government insists they'll be self-contained to reduce the impact on the local community. Volunteers are helping dog units, the Coast Guard and the Police Air Service to try to find a missing three-year-old boy in Suffolk. It's believed Noah, who's non-verbal and partially deaf, ran away from a playground in Brantham yesterday afternoon. Sarah Keyes from the village's parish council says the whole community is involved.
3: We've had people out all night. We've had volunteers in here all night. It's just touched people's hearts, I think. Everyone can really feel how emotional this could be. It could be your own child, and so people, yeah, have just felt called to come out.
1: An increase in energy prices due to the conflict in the Middle East has helped push up inflation to 3.1%. August's figure is up from 2.9% the month before. Police in Malawi have offered a reward of almost £13,000 after a British woman was kidnapped there. Nusrat Osman, who's 47, was abducted in the southern city of Blantyre on Friday. At least three people have died after an NBC News helicopter crashed in a car park in LA. The chopper was reporting on a fatal bus collision when it came down in the Chatsworth area last night. And the Prime Minister has thanked people for their messages of support, including from leaders of other parties, following the death of his father, Roy. In a post on social media, Andy Burnham said it means a great deal. That's the latest. I'm Tanya Snuggs.
4: Good morning. You're listening to Black Country Extra. My name's Julie White, and this is the Julie White Talk Show. I'm in the studio again with expert knob twiddler Ian. Hello, Ian.
5: Hello, Julie. You've got to be good at something.
4: Oh, no. Oh, no. I'm still trying to work out what it is I'm good at.
5: Oh, you've got lots of talents.
4: I'm sure I have. I've still got to have a think.
5: Oh, we never stop learning.
4: No, we don't. No, every day is a school day. Honestly, it is. Right, so as we're talking now, tomorrow, the 7th of September, is my eldest grandson's birthday.
5: Oh, happy birthday.
4: So, Noah, 20. By the time this show goes out...
5: He'll be 20.
4: The party will be over. Did you ever have parties when you was a kid?
5: No, because people annoy me.
4: Do you know, I think I'm the same. I can only ever remember having two birthday parties. One when I was 11... and one when I was 21.
5: Do you know, the one thing that's always put me off parties is parties create mess.
4: Yeah.
5: And did you ever experience that in your teens or in your early 20s? I certainly saw it, but I was never silly enough to say it, where you'd be in the pub or something and someone's like, everyone back to my place for a party.
4: Oh, no, I don't like parties at home.
5: That's just asking for your house to get wrecked.
4: It is.
5: That's asking for trouble.
4: Yeah. I've got to correct myself, actually. I know I had a party when I was 50. So that's three. But no, I refuse now. I think because I don't drink, so basically I'm paying to hire a hall, pay for the food, the music and everyone else for everybody to get drunk and have a good time.
5: Yeah.
4: And I'm sitting there watching them act stupid.
5: And that's one of the worst things. When you say that, if you ever put like a free bar on or something like that, that's asking for trouble as well.
4: Oh, I don't pay for alcohol. Mm. If I don't drink, I'm not paying for other people to. So I know it's a bit naughty. I'm a bit of a Scrooge today, ain't I?
5: Well, problem is, I don't like this. I've seen this in workplaces. Inevitably, if something is free, what do people do?
4: Overindulge.
5: They take advantage.
4: Exactly, yeah,
5: I remember, yeah. And it's going to sound totally trivial, but even at that age, it disgusted me.
4: Yeah.
5: When I was a window fitter in my late teens, we had like a bag of promotional items from a different company. Mm. You know, like a torch, a whistle. You know, the sort of things they send with like, the company name printed on the side.
4: Yeah.
5: And when they opened this thing in the office, the people were like vultures.
4: Yeah.
5: And even at that age, you know, and it's something disgusts you.
4: Yeah.
5: And I thought, you don't even want
4: no
5: any of those things.
4: No. It's just because it's
5: there. It's free. Yeah. Got to take it. It's free. Yeah. Well, you know what I think, and I keep saying this to my nephew, if he likes the same stuff I do, if we ever go to like the comic shops and stuff like that with the figures, and I say to him, right, a bargain is only a bargain if you want it.
4: Yeah.
5: You know, and he's like, yeah, but that's reduced to so-and-so. Yeah, that's because they obviously can't sell it at full price.
4: Yeah.
5: So don't you go, oh, yeah, but it's only this much. Yeah, but did you want it at full price?
4: Yeah.
5: No, then you don't want it at that price.
4: Yeah. Yeah, I'm not easily led when I go into a supermarket and things are on special offer.
5: Yes.
4: If I don't normally buy that thing, it's not going to go in my basket.
5: Although I do get tempted by, we have to make sure we don't mention brand names or shop names. Yeah. What's it called? There's the yellow sticker down the reduced aisle. The actual bit where they put the stuff.
4: Yeah.
5: I can be a devil in that bit.
4: In a bargain bucket.
5: Yeah, yeah, yeah. If something is...
4: Yeah.
5: You know, I had an ice sandwich the other day from somewhere, I think it was like 30p.
4: Yeah.
5: And it was a triple one as well, so, you know, can't go wrong.
4: Well done.
5: Mm-hmm.
4: No, I'm not easily swayed. If I don't normally buy it, it's not going to be going in my basket at all. If I do normally buy it, obviously I'll look on the dice, what's left on there, and if I'm going to eat it before it's past the point of no return, then, yeah, I will get it.
5: Yeah.
4: But... if it's something I don't normally have anyway, no, I'm not easily persuaded.
5: No.
4: So bearing that in mind, we're going to play this next record for this is for Noah.
5: Happy birthday, Noah.
4: Happy birthday.

0: So that last track there by Dolly Parton, I Will Always Love You, wasn't it a shame to hear about her?
1: It was. She's not someone I'd ever buy a record by, but she was, even I can say Dolly Parton was amazing.
0: Well, she was an icon, yeah. Yeah,
1: but she had a... She was genuinely funny and seemed warm, and
0: yes.
1: And I'm a firm believer in the phrase, it's what we do in the shadows that defines us. You know when we have people like, I'm not going to name them, but certain pop stars that they'll do something for charity, but they'll make sure there's like a camera there to see them doing it.
0: Yeah.
1: Dolly Parton was notorious for giving huge amounts of her wealth to children's charities and stuff in the air, but she'd never make it public.
0: Yeah.
1: She was like, I'm doing it. And it's simple as that.
0: Yeah.
1: Doesn't need a camera, doesn't need any attention.
0: Mm.
1: I'm just doing it because I want to do it and I don't care what anyone else.
0: Yeah. It's thinks. Like people giving money or food to the homeless, but.
1: Yeah. They'll film it.
0: Why there? Let me take a selfie.
1: Yeah. I'm going to take a picture of you sat there and I'm going to hand you some food and make sure, aren't I great?
0: Mm.
1: You know, but, you know, John Lydon from the Sex Pistols, he's the same. He has charities that he believes in and he donates, but it's none of anyone's business.
0: Yeah.
1: What I do is like that is for me, not for anyone else.
0: Yeah.
1: But I always loved that comment. And I remember seeing her on, I think it was Terry Wogan in the 80s.
0: Mm.
1: And he complimented Dolly Parton on a dress when she came out.
0: Mm.
1: And she just smiled and she goes, oh, Terry, it costs a lot of money to look this cheap.
0: Yeah.
1: And I just thought,
0: yeah,
1: I like her.
0: Brilliant line that is. Yeah,
1: but she was a storyteller, wasn't she?
0: Yeah,
1: I mean,
0: even in her songs,
1: well, that's what I meant. If you compare the song we've just played, "I Will Always Love You," if you compare, and this is no disrespect to Whitney Houston, before anyone writes in, if you listen to the Whitney Houston version, it's an exercise in someone's vocal range, like the octaves they can hit and so on and so forth.
0: Yeah.
1: But there's no emotion there.
0: No.
1: It's a massive, very talented vocal exercise.
0: Yeah.
1: But there is no emotion.
0: Yeah.
1: But if you listen to Dolly Parton sing that song, she means every word she's saying.
0: It's like she's telling a story.
1: Yeah, it's like the Morrissey thing. What was that singer called? Oh, my, bless him. Oh, 70 singer. Oh, every word. Marvin Gaye.
0: Yeah.
1: Marvin Gaye. Every word he said, he meant it.
0: Yeah.
1: He told us, that album told a story.
0: Mm.
1: And same with Dolly Parton, especially in that song.
0: Yeah.
1: You can hear she means every word she's saying.
0: Yeah. But there'd been a few deaths this week. Since the last time I saw you.
1: Tim Curry was the same day as Dolly Parton.
0: Tim Curry. Richard O'Sullivan.
1: Richard O'Sullivan, remind me.
0: Yeah, you're not as old as me. Do you remember Man About the House and Robin's Nest?
1: I know the titles, but I never watched them.
0: And I'm sure he played Robin Hood once.
1: Possibly.
0: A few years
1: He wasn't
0: ago.
1: Robin of Sherwood. No, that wasn't him.
0: No, I don't think so.
1: Did you know Keith Chegwin played Robin Hood?
0: Yes.
1: I didn't until the other day.
0: That was a children's version, I think.
1: I know, but Keith Chegwin.
0: Yeah, I know.
1: Bless him.
0: Don't say anything nice. If you can't say anything nice, don't say anything at all. Right, so we've just played Dolly Parton. Can we go into Take That?
1: Oh, let's.
0: Okay.

0: Well, I've got to talk about the weather, haven't I?
1: Isn't it nice to have some rain?
0: Oh, I know a lot of people don't like the rain. I'd rather have the rain than that heat we had.
1: I'll take the rain. I could. You know what, Julie? I could live my life in the rain.
0: Yeah, yeah. Oh, we need it. We need it. The gardens need it. Yeah. Everything needs
1: it. Isn't it nice to see green grass though?
0: Yes. Well, I don't know. I haven't got green grass yet.
1: But last Saturday, was it? Hang on, what date is it? The last Saturday in August, me and a friend of mine went to Bloxwich, just past Warsaw, and all day long it rained, and it was absolutely great.
0: Yes, yeah. I don't mind the rain, I quite like it. But I know a lot of people, it depresses them and brings the mood down.
1: Do you know what I don't get? And I know it's a recognised thing. There are people that absolutely hate the winter months.
0: I do.
1: You don't like the dark nights?
0: No. No, and it's dark mornings as well. Dark nights, 8 o'clock, and you've got to put your lights on. I don't like it at all.
1: Well, don't forget around Christmas. It can be... Well, I finish my work at 5, and in the winter months, we're loading the lorry in the dark.
0: Yeah.
1: Oh, obviously, we've got... We're not in pitch dark. We've got

0: I will clarify, we have got lights.
1: Yeah.
0: But
1: yeah.
0: but it's dark.
1: Yeah. No, I don't like it. I don't like going out to work in the dark and coming home in the dark. I don't like it at all. So for the light, I do like the summer months.
0: Mm-hmm.
1: But I didn't like that heat.
0: No, that was horrible.
1: It did not agree with me at all. So I'd much prefer the rain. But you know when it's raining, so you can't really go into your garden and do gardening and stuff.
0: Yeah.
1: I can find loads to do, can you?
0: Oh, God. Well, because I spent a lot of my childhood in my bedroom on my own. I don't get bored.
1: No.
0: I can always find something to... I love reading, I love drawing, I love... So, yeah, so there's always something.
1: I can always find something to do. And if anything else fails, I'll start decluttering. So empty my wardrobe out, throw out what I haven't worn for a long time, make room for something new. I've always got something to do. But on that subject, is there anything that you keep intending to try, but you've never got around to it? Skill or hobby or anything?
0: Maybe not so much a totally independent hobby. Obviously, you know, I do music and stuff like that. One thing I keep meaning to do and I always put it off, I've got my own digital recording stuff.
1: Yeah.
0: So if I can create music in my own home,
1: yeah,
0: I've got like a digital 8-track recorder and it has a drum machine built into it, so I can create a drum track and I can record bass guitar, six-string guitar, vocals over the top of it. And I keep thinking to myself, oh, because I love all kinds of different genres of music and stuff like that. And some days I think, just for a laugh, let's make a real extreme, bonkers death metal album.
1: Yeah.
0: And I think, yeah, that'd be fun. And I always put off doing it and stuff like that. So like little things like that, or like with different art things, I think I'll start this project or something like that. And I always intend to, but I never get round to it.
1: Now, something I used to do a lot is arts, like watercolour painting, acrylic painting. And I haven't picked it up for quite a long time. I'd say well over a year, because I've been busy with other stuff and life happens, doesn't it?
0: Things get in the way.
1: So I bought a couple of canvases a few weeks ago and then decided my doors needed painting, so I still haven't touched them
0: yet.
1: Oh,
0: bless.
1: But last bank holiday, I spent the whole of the weekend painting.
0: Oh.
1: Because, touch wood, my back's better.
0: Don't overdo it, Julie.
1: I wasn't overdoing it, so I'd paint for an hour and then have a break for an hour. And I've got it in my head, when it gets to the point where I'm starting to ache, I call time on it for that day.
0: Mm-hmm.
1: I'm determined not to overdo it to the point where I can't move for a year again. So, but last weekend I did loads of painting. I'm so glad I did. There's such a sense of achievement when I finish.
0: Yeah, it's not. There's definitely something to be said for stepping back and looking at what you've done.
1: Yes, yeah. And not, I mean, not only from my own, my place doesn't smell particularly bad, but you can smell fresh paint all through the house, and I love that smell.
0: Do you know what I like in the summer? And I'm not a summer person. You know when, and this only works when it's not super duper dry, so not so much this summer, when people have been cutting grass.
1: Yeah,
0: but not dry grass.
1: The smell of fresh grass.
0: Yeah, that's...
1: So it's the first cut of the year.
0: Yeah. Even though I absolutely hate gardening, I despise it. It was my punishment if I'd been naughty as a kid.
1: Well, that's not a way to get you to love gardening, is it?
0: No, it's maybe disappointing. I'd have to go and dig the garden or something like that if I'd done something bad.
1: No, I also like the smell. I know we've been talking about the rain, but when it hasn't rained for a while and then you get a really good downpour.
0: The smell of the rain.
1: The smell of the rain hitting the earth.
0: Well, you can smell it just before it starts. You can smell rain in the air sometimes before it actually hits.
1: Yeah.
0: And that's not very often. You know what else you can smell? Thunder. You can smell the electricity in the air when it's going
1: to
0: start.
1: You know what happens to me? I get a really bad headache, so it must be like a pressure headache.
0: Ooh.
1: So whenever we've got thunder coming, I can tell you the same day.
0: Well, a chap at my work would have liked that. The other Friday, you know, hang on, not Friday, just gone, the Friday before, so I don't know when it was.
1: Yeah.
0: Well, I got to work and I thought, oh, what's happened? Because the gaffer wasn't there and it was locked.
1: Yeah.
0: And he rang me on my mobile and I answered it. And he goes, oh, well, I don't know if I'll be in work today, Ian. And but when we did get in, because when the office people come later, they can open the doors.
1: Yeah.
0: And I said, why not? And he goes, we've had a lightning strike in the street.
1: Oh, wow.
0: And he said he was just getting his car out of the garage, because his garage is behind his house.
1: Yeah.
0: And he was getting his car out of the garage, and he heard this massive bang.
1: Yeah.
0: And when he ran round the front of the house, because he could tell it was something, you know.
1: Mm.
0: He said there was sparks in the street. There was actual... sparks.
1: Yeah.
0: And it said, problem is, his television then didn't work, because whatever thing it was on, that's why he was ringing me on his mobile, because his landline was gone.
1: Yeah. I've heard of a few places, all the electrics have gone because of the lightning.
0: Yeah. There was I'll try and paraphrase some of it. You've heard of the expression ball lightning?
1: Yeah.
0: There was a chap at school, I might have to paraphrase, so I can't remember the ins and outs, but him and his family had gone on a holiday somewhere to some kind of, I don't know, house. And it was a bit of a remote, and during the night, he claims they had ball lightning come down the chimney.
1: Oh, God.
0: And he said it absolutely terrified. Well, it's good, isn't it?
1: Yeah.
0: He said it absolutely terrified the whole family.
1: Oh, wow. I've never heard of that before.
0: No, I don't think I'd like it.
1: Yeah. But, I mean, with this El Nino effect going on around the world, it's scary, some of the things that have been happening, isn't it?
0: Yeah. I think the one thing that I really hope isn't true is they said next year might get even hotter, and I don't know how I'm going to cope with that.
1: I don't.
0: Because I've never been a summer person, and I remember... Let's go back to our. We had a really well. It wouldn't be considered that. But I don't know if you remember. About 2007, we had a hot summer. I think it was 2007, and I remember having to sleep with the window open and stuff like that, and thinking, "Oh, this is uncomfortable." But it was nothing compared to the. Yeah. This year, when I've gone out the front door to go to work in the morning, and you just. You feel like you've opened the oven to check on your pizza or something like that.
1: Yeah. Extremely hot. But even then, we didn't have it as hot as some countries.
0: Oh, no.
1: Even now, it's 40 degrees in Spain in some places. Oh,
0: and I know a lot of people put the fan on constantly, but that's not good for you to have a fan on. I didn't realise that can... upset you having a fan on you constantly, especially when you're sleeping.
1: Yeah.
0: If you're breathing in the...
1: And air conditioning.
0: Oh, yeah.
1: Yeah. I know the air conditioning, because I've got air conditioning at home, and air conditioning for me has the same effect as central heating in the winter.
0: It can dry you out.
1: It draws all the room out and then starts making me cough.
0: It can give you a sore. I know some people get a sore, a bad throat from it and stuff like that.
1: To the point where it makes me sick.
0: Oh, no.
1: So that's not good for you either, but this weather is just not right. But all through the winter now, we were supposed to be having rain and storms right up to the end of the year now.
0: Oh, they forecast quite a lot of rain. Yeah. Well, do you remember that one? It's been in the last 2 years or so. There was actually a weather warning on a Saturday.
1: Mm.
0: And they said, basically, if you don't need to travel, don't.
1: Yeah,
0: and me being me, I would do somewhere I wanted to go.
1: Yeah.
0: And I remember getting on the bus from Wolverhampton to... No. I was on the bus from Stourbridge to Wolverhampton, the double-decker bus, and I could feel the bus in the wind. Mm. And I thought, I'm going to sit downstairs. Mm. You know, cause and I have never known that.
1: No. I know I've known some bad storms, but... Right, what have you got on for the next week?
0: Touchwood, I haven't got any gigs to do. I'm producing again tomorrow. One of the extra team. I'm doing Heather's Love Hour tomorrow.
1: So
0: she's part of our team as well. I've just done my Ghost Stories show, so that'll be out on Friday. Did you enjoy my third anniversary show?
1: Yes, I did listen to it. It was really good.
0: Did you get a chance to hear the one from the week before with Lottie on?
1: Didn't.
0: Oh, she was good, I've
1: got to say, I didn't. I was a bit busy. But I've listened to the one that's on airing at the moment.
0: Oh, bless you. Did you enjoy it?
1: I did. It keeps me amused while I'm painting.
0: I have my moments.
1: You do. But, Yes, so I'm shooting off straight from here to go and have lunch with my daughter and my grandson.
0: Oh, happy birthday, Noah. Yes. Does he know what he's got for his birthday?
1: I don't know. I haven't spoken to him, to be honest. He's been working, so he's been busy.
0: Oh, busy, busy.
1: Yeah, yeah. This is the trouble with family, because they don't live just round the corner.
0: Yeah.
1: You know, it's, when I say a good drive, it's not like hours and hours.
0: No.
1: It's half an hour, three quarters of an hour down the road. But when you live round the corner, you can just nip round for a cup of tea and then come back. Well, I won't do that to go and see them.
0: No.
1: I'll just talk to them on the phone and it's a short call. So, but yeah, I'm going to have lunch with them. So that'll be nice.
0: Mm-hmm.
1: So anyway, you have a good couple of weeks and I shall see you again soon. So take care. Take your brolly with you. Wrap up.
0: Thank you. Okay. And you do the same.
1: Okay.
0: Bye-bye.
1: Bye.

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1: From the Sky News Centre at midday, people in the Suffolk village of Brantham are being asked to check their gardens and sheds for a missing three-year-old boy. Noah was last seen at a playground yesterday and is thought to have run off down an alley into a nearby housing estate. Our reporter Barnaby Papadopoulos, who's in the village, says officers are facing a huge challenge as Noah is non-verbal and partially deaf.
2: He's currently undergoing an assessment for autism. That means he will not respond to calls of his name. So that is posing, I think, a particular difficulty for those people who've been out all night trying to look for him.
1: Inflation increased to a five-month high in August on the back of soaring prices for fuel, flights and the Iran war. It hit 3.1%, up from 2.9% in July. Economist Linda Yeo says today's figures are unsurprising.
3: Energy prices, as you'd imagine on the back of this, will continue to go up. So when those get set in October and then again in the spring, I think you are going to see a significant translation into the cost for households and then therefore their disposable income.
1: The Prime Minister says next month's budget would take into account the issues people were facing. Meanwhile, the government says it understands the frustrations of people living in an Oxfordshire village who voted to leave the UK in a symbolic referendum. Piddington residents are protesting against plans to house more than 1,200 asylum seekers at a nearby former military base. At least three people have died in a helicopter crash in Los Angeles. The chopper came down near a car park in the Chatsworth neighbourhood last night. Complaints about water companies have risen by a record 84% in a year. The Consumer Council for Water Watchdog says it's the biggest annual increase in its history. And Ed Sheeran's remaining support acts and his backing band have quit his US tour in solidarity with rapper Macklemore. He was dropped after making pro-Palestinian comments on stage. That's the latest. I'm Tanya Snuggs.

0: Hello, my name is Bobby Bussard. We are discussing you on Wednesday. The week that we got
1: Catherine.
2: And you've got me, Steve, not the legendary Steve Smith, but Steve Mills. Standing in and helping out. I'm known as Ed's dad, by the way. If you don't know me and you know Ed, I'm Ed's dad.
0: Yep. That's always a good sign. But I'll tell you a bit more amazing about us later. Now we'll play the first track.
1: And what is the first track?
0: Did you tell you what's the first track, Catherine?
1: The first track that that I have and Andy chose together is All About You, dedicated to Mary.

0: And we're back.
1: Back again. Here we are. We've not gone very far, have we?
0: No. Nope.
1: Time for the next song, is it?
2: Not yet.
1: It's not yet. No, I'm getting carried away.
0: Later on the song.
2: The main question is how you guys been?
0: We've been okay.
1: Yeah, I'm great. Buzzing, mate. Lovely. I'm happy to be here as well, and to be helping out and bringing you guys along. So yeah.
0: And we're glad that you're here.
1: Thank you.
3: You've been away, ain't you, Tau?
2: Yeah.
3: Where you been?
2: Well, you see, me and my mum have been in Wales.
3: Wales, oh, fantastic.
0: In Cardiff.
2: In Cardiff, yeah.
0: My favourite place of all time.
3: Wow. I love the Welsh.
0: Yeah, because...
3: Welsh singing, the best in the world, isn't
0: it?
3: Welsh singing.
0: I think it is. Torchwood, Doctor Who, and I believe a little bit of Sherlock Holmes, I think.
3: Oh, well.
2: Yeah.
0: Because I did a little tour.
3: Yeah, yeah.
1: Do you know what else the Welsh used to be good at? Not quite as good as these days, which I'm rather pleased to say. Anybody got any ideas? What are they used to be fabulous at? Billy knows.
2: I prefer you tell me because I think it's more exciting when you're saying it.
1: Shall I tell you? Yeah. Well, they used to be fabulous at rugby.
3: Yeah,
1: but they're not quite as good as they used to be.
0: Of course.
1: But hopefully they'll get better and we can see them improving again.
3: It's worth watching the rugby just to watch them sing at the beginning. I mean,
1: absolutely.
3: Fantastic.
1: Oh, their national anthem.
3: The best national anthem in the world, I think.
1: Maybe
3: the French. I shouldn't say that. Maybe the French.
1: maybe. Yeah. But let's stick with the Welsh. Yeah, stick with the Welsh for now. Gives you goosebumps even as an Englishman.
3: Unbelievable.
2: Yeah, goosebumps. Yeah.
0: And... You know the best place in Wales to go and get your breakfast from?
3: To get your breakfast
0: Trams.
3: From? Where?
0: Trams.
3: Trams?
0: Yeah, in Wales.
3: Oh. What's that, a restaurant or? It's like a cafe, is it?
0: Yeah.
3: There are other cafes in Wales,
0: but
3: by the way.
2: really funny.
3: That's a free advert. They haven't paid for that.
1: Exactly, yeah. No. Good bit of marketing, that was.
3: Why are they so good then?
0: Because... They do the best food and they do the best sausages.
2: Yeah. I do love my meat.
3: Do you?
2: Yeah.
3: Oh, right. I'm a veggie, see.
2: Oh. Sad birds, more like.
0: Toby, don't say that to Billy. That's not rude. I'm trying to stick up for you, Billy.
3: I know, you stick up for me. It's not a moral thing, Toby, anyway. I was cajoled into it.
0: Could I
2: Billy?
3: More than 50
2: Billy,
3: years ago.
2: One word for you.
3: What?
2: Ducks.
0: No yeet.
2: Yeah. So, see if you'll be playing next track for us.
3: Yeah.
1: Next track, you ready?
3: Yep.
2: Yeah.
1: Mm-hmm. Okay, I think this one is something called Bleeding Love from Leona Lewis, and it's for Charlie.

0: is Black Country Extra.
1: We're back. Thank you.
2: We didn't go far, did we?
1: So, Gaffin, what's going on with Just Gone View?
3: Well, Toby, we are doing some Christmas products, even though we're in September, but we don't want to do Christmas stuff at Christmas time because that'd be completely mad. Because coming close to Christmas, so
1: yeah,
3: it's better to do it now than do it at Christmas time where everyone's so busy.
1: Yeah,
2: I think that's the thing, isn't it? You've got to plan it.
4: Preempt the market.
3: Even with B&M, they got Halloween stuff, and yeah. I'm thinking, okay, that's kind of acceptable because it's.
4: I mean, most of the supermarkets have got the Christmas pudding in and that already, haven't they?
1: Just depends what season, really, because Halloween's coming up very soon anyways.
3: In like a month.
1: Exactly.
4: Yeah, yeah.
1: Then the Christmas coming along in the big season, of course. So it just depends how they're planning on that time.
4: So do you agree with Halloween then, or not?
3: I would say I'm a big fan of it because I keep dressing up.
4: See, me and Steve come from an age where you used to have to pinch your granddad's jacket and make a guy forks and go out, but apparently that's not allowed now. Yeah. But I can't see what the difference is in, dressing a guy forks up and going out on the streets and then dressing round and annoying people dressed as a ghost when they knock on your door. What's the difference to me?
2: Do you remember that Penny for the Guy?
4: Oh, Penny for the Guy,
2: back in the day.
4: Yeah. Penny for the Guy. Yeah, and your granddad would come walking up the screen. Is that my jacket? He used to throw it on the bonfire afterwards, didn't he?
3: Exactly, yeah. Oh, that's so mean.
4: Yeah, yeah.
2: He used to collect a bit of money to get some fireworks.
4: Yeah.
2: That's what we're all about.
1: Good luck for your fun one, Steve.
2: Yeah, a bit of fireworks back in the day.
4: Yeah.
2: But Halloween. Yeah, it's an American thing, I think.
4: Yeah,
2: know.
4: American, yeah.
2: Came from America.
4: It's a bit like the proms. We never used to have the proms. You used to just cut the end off your tie when you left school and that was it. now they have limousines and dresses and stuff like that, which is lovely for the kids. But, I mean, it's a bit OTT, really, I think.
2: And expensive as well.
4: And expensive, for a lot of families, really. I mean, we had one of the charities in the other day that deal solely in prom frocks and suits and stuff for the schools because it's such a big thing there.
2: Big business, isn't it?
4: Yeah.
2: Well, it's a bit like Christmas going back to that. It's big business these days, isn't it?
4: Yeah, you
1: know? Christmas.
2: Crazy, isn't it?
3: People go mad.
2: No, you can't hate Christmas.
4: How do you hate Christmas, Jack? Why?
1: I'm not interested in Christmas anymore, really, because when I was a kid, I love it.
4: Yeah.
1: If you go to the side of AIDS, you might lose interest.
4: Yeah. I mean, it's in the same when you're an adult, without a doubt. Without a doubt.
1: Exactly.
4: It's great.
1: It's just a season coming along, so. Yeah.
4: So what are you making and what are you making specifically?
3: We're making Christmas coasters of a Christmas pudding and a snowman.
4: Oh, right.
1: How are you eating a Christmas pudding at that time?
4: I've already had one, Tom.
2: Wow.
4: One of them little ones.
2: Getting
4: ahead of the
2: game.
4: I saw them on the shelves and I thought, I'm in there.
2: I'm having it.
4: Get in there now. You
2: know. What about Christmas baubles? Are you doing any baubles for the trees?
3: No.
2: Not yet?
3: I haven't seen any.
2: No, I would imagine that'll start soon.
3: I've only seen it on Facebook.
2: Okay.
3: Those two coasters.
4: Great.
2: I think you're building up to it, aren't you?
3: Yeah.
2: All the Christmas
4: stuff.
2: Yeah,
4: you made all the decorations last year, didn't you, for the trees? They were brilliant. Those paper.
1: Anyways.
4: Those paper things.
1: We'll have a next on.
4: Okay, coke, mate.
2: Next song, he's had enough now. Next song, Tony.
1: Yeah. And now this one is a classic, my point of view. That is I'm So Sandy by Enderton, by Kyle.

0: We're back.
1: Thank you.
2: Hello.
3: What are you going to...
1: Sorry.
3: So it's up to you, Tobe.
1: Right, if you want to know a bit more on Amazon, I said before.
3: Yeah.
1: What is Discover You?
3: What is Discover You? Yeah.
1: You want to tell us?
4: Yes, I will, Toby.
1: Thank you.
4: It's a charity for adults with learning disabilities like Down syndrome and a rare condition like Jemima, which I can't pronounce because it's a hard one. She has a very rare condition that makes her hard to swallow things because she hasn't got any muscles in her throat.
3: Oh, wow.
4: That's what Elf said at lunchtime.
3: Yeah.
4: So she has to eat one bit at a time.
2: Just to go slowly, doesn't she? And people with autism as well, haven't we? And all sorts of people.
4: Yes, like we've got
2: And ADHD. Yeah. And people with anxiety. There's a whole load of lovely people with all sorts of learning difficulties, and they all get together and you make stuff out of recycled products, don't you?
4: Yeah.
2: That's what you largely
4: do. Upcycle things.
2: And you upcycle furniture. Yeah. If you want your furniture upcycling, come and see us. They do a great job.
4: Yeah.
1: And also, we've got two sites. All right, so we got Waddleson and with team room over back way, we got cake stuff. And we got a workshop as well.
3: Mm.
1: And one in Southbridge, we got a shop. But you do South stuff. But Waddleson has got some make stuff for us into the shop to sell it.
2: You have, you're right, mate. We sell all the products and make some at Starbridge as well, don't we?
1: Exactly.
3: And then you've got a techie floor now, haven't you, in Stairbridge?
4: Yeah.
3: You've got a techie floor. So who uses that? You or the public?
4: It's for us.
3: Oh, right. What sort of stuff do you do?
4: We do. We've had two sessions on workshops like how to write a story and how to work the band lab.
3: Oh, and
1: of course the film making as well.
4: Yeah, and the animation.
3: Yeah, because you're working with Graham Bartley, aren't you, this year on a big project? Because eventually it'll be on the radio.
4: Yeah,
3: All his recordings will be on the radio. So that must be exciting, different for you, isn't it? Yeah.
1: They're a bit different

0: So the next one is Lil Mix, and it's Magic, Black Magic for Alison.
1: For Alison. I wonder what happened to Little Mix. I know they broke up, but are they all doing stuff on
0: I
1: their
0: don't
1: own?
0: Know.
1: No, you don't see anything of them, do you? Strange, isn't it? Okay, Little Mix, Black Magic. All the girls

0: We're back.
1: So you were going to explain the theme of the show, weren't you?
0: Yeah, I was.
1: So do you want to tell everybody what it is?
0: It's for... the theme is songs that mean something to you. Like our emotions, like if we're happy, sad, grumpy, angry, any emotion.
1: Yeah, yeah. So was that... What was Elton John to you then? Because that was yours when it tub.
2: No, for Kyle.
1: Oh, for Kyle, yeah, yeah. What was yours then?
2: I'll tell you later.
1: Tell me later.
3: It's coming up in a couple.
1: It's coming up in a couple of minutes.
2: I'll tell you later because I have to explain why I choose it.
1: Okay, Coke. Have you played yours yet?
0: Yeah, that was the first one.
1: First McCloy.
0: All about you.
1: Okay, tell us about that then.
0: It's...
1: Can I just say, I listened to him, the two of them. Is it Tom, whatever his name is? I didn't realise he wrote the Paddington musical, The Bloke Out of McFly.
3: How long way?
0: No,
1: yeah, yeah.
0: Did I?
1: But I didn't realise how much I liked McFly when they started playing the songs.
2: What else interesting about McFly? You see,

0: the film called Back to the Future?
1: Back to the Future, yeah.
2: That's it.
0: The part of the family is named McFly.
1: Oh, blimey. Yeah, yeah. Oh, great. Is that where they got the name from? McFly. I bet it is.
0: I think so, yeah.
1: Yeah, yeah. Mm. Oh, brilliant. So you like McFly because?
3: Because it makes me feel happy about myself.
1: Great.
2: That's great.
1: Brilliant. That's what music should do.
3: And when I sing it, it's not for me, it's for my adopted mum.
1: Oh, wow. Well. No, so no, you sing it?
2: Yeah.
1: Do you want to do a live version
3: now?
1: No,
3: absolutely not.
1: Shall we play the Cake of the Week trailer?
3: Yes.
0: Please.
3: Yeah.
1: Okay, it's Cake of the Week. Who's going to read them out?
3: Steve.
2: You want me to?
3: Yeah.
2: No problem. Okay.
0: Oh, the bat in the top.
2: There we are. I've got something to do at last. Right, first up, Victoria Sponge Cake.
1: Okay. Tobe, do you want to do it first?
0: I'll take 10.
1: 10?
0: Yeah.
1: Blimey.
0: I do love that, okay. So yeah.
3: That is my favourite. I would say 10.
1: Wow. 10?
3: Yeah.
2: These guys love the cakes, don't they?
3: It's okay. The jelly and
2: 10,
3: jam.
2: Victoria's
0: it's just cakes. Cakes are always good.
1: Okay, Steve.
2: I'm going to go for what Victor Sponge. I'm going to give it an 8.
1: 8?
2: Yeah.
0: Good score.
1: Well, I'm going to give it 3 because it's a sponge.
2: 3 because it's a sponge.
1: Just a sponge, isn't it?
2: It's a classic.
0: Yeah, what's a classic?
1: It's a classic sponge.
2: It's a classic.
3: Full of sugar.
1: And it's full of sugar.
3: Your tea.
1: Okay, next one.
2: Next one, sorry. Right, here we go. Coffee and walnut. Coffee and walnut cake.
1: Coffee and walnut?
3: Ooh, I would say probably 5.
1: 5. Okay, Tobe.
0: I don't know if it'd be science buds, but I would just say 3.
1: 3? Oh, blimey.
0: Yeah, I don't like coffee that much.
1: No.
2: I love a coffee and walnut cake.
3: I'll be bouncing off the walls.
2: Yeah, yeah, yeah. yeah, it'd keep you up all night, that will.
3: But with Amelia, she wouldn't have coffee because she would be buzzing.
2: It's not good for her.
3: No.
2: Yeah, too much for her. Too much caffeine. Yeah,
0: and to receive as well.
2: Well, I'm going to go 9.
1: 9, OK.
2: Because it's got a nice drizzle icing on the top as well, and it's a great taste.
1: Yeah. And I'll go 9 as well.
2: Oh.
1: The only thing I don't like is all the gunge on the top of it.
0: Yeah, because...
1: Why do they have to put that?
0: Because both you two like coffees.
1: Yeah, OK. OK, the next one is...
2: Third up is this was a big favourite last week. I wonder if it will be this
0: that
2: week.
0: Is.
2: Lemon drizzle cake.
0: 10. Definitely 10 for me.
2: 10.
3: Okay.
0: It's a classic.
1: 10.
2: 10. I'm going to go 10 because I went 10 last
1: 10.
2: Week. Can't change my mind.
0: Don't let me hang it.
1: I'm going to go 4 because it's actually 4. Just a sponge cake, isn't it?
0: Whatever, really Billy.
3: With lemon.
1: No, but you know me and sponge cakes.
0: You can't
1: disguise a sponge cake just by putting a bit of lemon in it.
0: You know why is this called sponge cake?
3: Why?
0: Because it's called sponge.
1: Yeah, okay, the next one. Now we're getting on to the proper cakes.
2: I've got a feeling, I don't want Billy upsetting our master baker, Sam's in baking these lovely cakes every week.
0: Oh, yeah?
2: Okay. Anyway, next, cherry and almond cake.
1: Cherry and almond, okay. That'll be a 9 off me.
2: 9 for Billy, he's in straight away. Tobes?
0: Let me think. You go ahead.
2: I'm going to go 9 as well.
1: 9, okay.
2: Love a cherry and almond.
1: She's going to be tight.
3: I would say probably a 5 again.
1: 5?
0: Say 5.
1: 5. Okay.
0: I did think hard on it.
2: Fell away at the end of that one, didn't it?
1: Yeah.
2: Right.
1: Okay.
2: Next, raspberry and coconut cake.
0: Okay. I give it 7.
1: 7? Okay.
0: 7?
1: Yeah, okay.
3: It's like bingo.
2: Or Strictly.
0: yes. 7.
2: 7. Oh. I'm going to go 7 as well.
1: 7, okay. Have you seen this cake?
0: I love it.
1: Is it just a sponge cake with raspberry in the middle and coconut on the top?
3: It's got a little bit
2: of raspberry jam as well, I think.
1: Oh, has it?
2: Yeah, okay. Yeah.
0: Well, you give it, Billy. I know it's a sponge. So
2: it's
0: like
2: a sponge, though, Billy.
1: Well, I love coconut and raspberry. So, and it's up the ladder from lemon and whatever it is, drizzle. So I'll give it 7.
3: I would say probably a 4.
1: 4, okay.
2: 4.
3: Because I like the raspberry, but the coconut,
2: Not good on coconut.
3: No.
1: And the last one. No, this has fooled me because it's got bread and butter.
0: Oh,
1: is it
0: no.
1: bread pudding or is it bread and butter pudding?
3: I think
1: because
3: it's...
1: I don't think you can have bread and butter pudding as a cake.
2: Technically, so it... I don't suppose you can.
1: No, because it's like...
2: Because we've got a pudding.
1: Yeah, because it's a pudding. So I think it's bread pudding.
2: Bread pudding with a bit of butter in it.
0: Yeah. Zero.
1: Anyway, zero. if it's bread pudding, I'm giving it 10.
0: Well,
1: if it's bread and butter pudding,
0: okay,
1: I would still give it 10, but it's not bread pudding.
0: Okay.
1: Anyway, it's complicated. Okay.
0: It's called bread pudding.
1: Bread pudding. Okay.
0: It's just bread pudding. I'll say zero.
1: Okay.
2: Zero.
0: End of the story.
2: You don't like that, mate.
0: Zero. The end of the story.
2: End of the story.
1: Oh, yeah. Well, how many do you want, though? How many do you want to score?
0: I should tell you, zero.
2: Zero.
1: Zero. Oh,
2: that's a hard show, that is.
3: Hey. I would say probably two.
1: Two?
2: Two.
3: Yeah.
0: Thank you, Catherine.
2: Oh, I like a bit of bread pudding. I'm going to go eight.
1: Eight, OK. Shall we play the next song and I'll tot him up? So, who's introducing the next one? Chapel Road is next one.
2: That's me. Ready?
3: Yep.
0: Go.
2: Go. So this one, I never heard of this. These
3: what?
2: Pink Pony Club, Chapel Road for Lulu.
1: Yeah.
2: You're showing me age now.
1: Yeah.
3: I love Pink Pony
1: she's one
3: Club.
1: Of the she's one of the TikTok girls. She's one of the TikTok girls.
3: I love...

0: with that.
1: Everybody was singing that one. Everybody who come on the radio show when that was released
2: now,
1: picked it. Yeah.
2: The winner is...
1: What do you reckon? What do you reckon?
0: The lemon drizzle.
1: Lemon drizzle.
0: Yeah, got that
1: boring. Lemon drizzle.
0: Happy.
1: It is nice, though. I have a piece of that. It is nice, lemon drizzle. Okay. So, what are you going to talk about then? Toby's going to introduce his selection. Isn't he? So, have you done any more podcasts, Tone?
2: Not at the moment. Because,
1: no, not at the moment.
2: Not at the moment because I've got a lot of things in my mind at the moment.
1: Yeah, yeah.
2: But I've got lots of things going on, so I'll let you know what's going on it.
1: Yeah, okay, cool. Because you're doing them with Tom and Alistair, isn't
2: yes.
1: it? Yeah, yeah. How's Tom getting on with that thing that he's, fanatical about? Begins with
0: Eurovision.
1: A E and ends with Ision.
2: Don't you dare.
0: Eurovision.
1: Yeah,
2: no!
1: How's he getting on with it? Big build-up for next year.
0: Probably pretty well.
1: Yeah. He went to see his mate, didn't he? In Jesus Christ Superstar.
0: Yeah.
1: Didn't he go and see Sam Ryder?
0: Yeah, I think he did.
1: Yeah. Yeah, we'll have to have him on to tell us how we got on about that.
2: So, Steve, what have you been?
3: What I've been up to?
2: Yeah.
3: Gosh. Well, I'm helping out to DU a little bit more these days, which is a good thing, right? Now I'm retired, you see, because I've finally managed to not work.
0: What was your job?
3: What did I used to be? Yeah. I used to work for a parcel delivery company called DPD, and I was responsible for the IT team there for many, many years. So that's what I did. But that was a few years ago now. So now I spend my time helping some charities. I'm a trustee of a few charities and helping out with Edward at home because he still needs a lot of support, right? So helping my wife out, who is Alex, and she looked after him for many years, as you can imagine, while I was working. I travelled a lot as well, you see. So, but anyway, I'm glad to be local, helping out and having a bit of fun.
1: Mm. Did he have his foot operation in the end?
3: No, he didn't have it.
1: Had he?
3: No, we couldn't do it in the end. It just got super complicated. And the problem was that we could have operated, but he could have ended up with more pain. We weren't, we didn't have any guarantees.
1: Mm.
3: And whilst he could have had his foot flat on the floor, he would have still had a load of mobility challenges all the same. So...
1: Mm.
3: In the end, the consultant kind of steered us away and we didn't think it was worth it. He's not in pain at the moment and he gets by. He's got some ability. He's got his like specially adapted boots, if you've seen those. So, yeah, he's all right, Billy, thanks. Yeah, he's great.
1: Oh, good. Well, hopefully I'll bring him back up.
3: Yeah, we'll get him up. He was up here last week. Last week, actually. Yeah, so we'll get him down again.
1: She's lovely and she's shown
3: her. Yeah, lovely.
1: And she's lovely.
3: Great lady.
1: You're going to do your song now. So explain to us about your song.
2: If we play a song, I'm going to explain why I choose it.
1: Yeah.
2: The next one is My Heart Will Go On by the Celine Dion. I'll tell you why later.
1: Later? We've only got two songs left.
2: Trust me.
1: You want to play it and then tell us after?
2: Yes.
1: Okay, here we go.

0: This is Black Country Extra.
1: We're back.
2: We're back.
3: Now, now you're going to explain about Celine Dion, aren't you?
2: Yeah. I won't let you know something as you choose that song. The reason I picked that song because I'm just being overwhelmed at the moment.
3: Yeah, yeah.
2: I'm a bit really heartbreaking.
3: Oh, well, you don't have to explain that on the radio. You don't have to get yourself upset. If it means something to you, then that's fine.
2: That sort of reminds me of I'm always going to have problems with my heart, with all that things going on.
3: Yeah, yeah, yeah.
2: So that's why I choose it, because I don't like what someone of the feel my pain that I'm doing.
3: Mm-hmm.
4: Yeah,
1: it helps you.
4: That's the main thing, isn't it?
3: Definitely.
4: Helps you.
3: I think that's the important thing with music, and it can be, like you said, you can be happy or sad.
1: Yeah.
3: But if it means something to you, then that's fine.
1: Yeah.
3: And a lot of the times it sends you back to a particular time in your life as well.
1: I never watched Tarzan, because there's one song at the beginning that will make me cry.
3: Really?
1: Yeah.
3: What, the animated or the real?
1: The animated
3: version.
1: Yeah.
3: Oh, yeah. Oh, I mean, I can have a blart all the time over songs that come on.
1: I see the scene with Tarzan's mum and dad, and then they're having a great time, trying to get safe, and then suddenly a jaguar attacks them, and I'm thinking, if that was me, I would be alone without the gorillas helping me.
3: You don't know, I've come out with some profound stuff on this show, you know, don't you? I do. So, I mean, you love all sorts of music, don't you, Toe? Because you come in and it's a metal one week and it's a dance track the next week. So do you love all sorts of music?
2: Well, I want to explain why exactly, because I do like rock music. I'm always been one.
3: Mm.
2: But I listen to a lot of music because well, I try to move honestly. I wouldn't pick any music because I wouldn't pick songs that me never played. That's what I did.
3: This time. Yeah.
2: There's lots of songs. Do you not know what's going on?
3: Yeah. Yeah. I mean, I think music's probably the only thing that breaks barriers down. It doesn't matter what's going on. You know, everybody around the world relates to music, don't they?
2: Yeah, because without music, how do you make things more interesting?
3: Yeah, yeah. So who's your all-time favourite, if you had to pick it?
2: Well, honestly, I would say Guns N' Roses.
3: Yeah, yeah. Oh, brilliant. And what about you?
1: I would say probably Hot to Go.
3: Hot to Go?
1: Yeah.
3: Who's that then?
1: I can't remember, but it's a song.
3: Oh, the song's called Hot to Go. I will have to Google that.
4: Do you know who that's by? What group's that by, do you know?
1: No. Because I've heard it when I was away with the guides, and I was like, oh my God, this is the best song ever.
3: Yeah.
4: You just love
2: it.
3: Depends what mood you're in as well.
1: Yeah, and you have to do the letters of Hot to Go.
3: Yeah.
2: Well, I like Guns N' Roses. My throat started to be Back in the Jungle.
3: Oh, Guns N' Roses. Yeah. I know you like Guns N' Roses. Yeah.
2: Yeah.
3: They're still going, but his voice has gone a bit taupe. It ain't as good as it was.
2: The Axl Rose.
3: Axl Rose.
2: It's just outstanding.
3: Yeah, yeah.
2: Love him.
3: Brilliant. Do you listen to loads of music, Steve?
4: Yeah, I do, actually.
3: Yeah.
2: What's your favourite?
4: Well, I do like a bit of rock still.
3: Yeah.
4: Although I'm a bit extreme, because I'm going to go to classical music as well, because I like a bit of everything.
3: Yeah.
4: But my all-time favourite band, probably, I'm going to take you back to way before you two were born. Bill will remember this. 1978, I saw a very famous band called Black Sabbath.
3: Oh, well, yeah.
2: Yeah, I know what Black Sabbath is.
4: They were a big favourite of mine.
3: Yeah, yeah.
2: The fun thing about the Black Sabbath, he had a song called Black Sabbath before the band called the Black Sabbath.
4: That's right.
3: Fabulous.
4: Great track.
3: Brilliant. Well, Lauren, now it's time. Do you want to introduce the next track? The Heather Small track it is.
2: Rick!
1: Oh my God. The next track is Queen, I Want to Break Free.
3: No, it ain't. We took that out.
1: Oh,
3: it's Heather Small.
1: Oh, it's Proud for Sarah.
3: Great.

0: back.
1: Okay.
2: Yep.
1: So you got to tell him how to find out about Discover You, Toe.
2: Well, if we got Facebook, so look at, if you want to go on to Discover Your Facebook, he tells you all the mates about us.
1: Hmm.
2: Or we got a YouTube channel. So you go on there as well, in case you need a bit more amazing.
1: Great. And you've got your shop in Stourbridge, and you've got
2: the
1: bakery in Wollaston, haven't you?
3: That's
1: so,
3: it.
1: Great. Yeah. And we're going out with Ed Sheeran. Who's this for?
0: Ed Sheeran is Thinking Out Loud for Diane.
1: For Diane.
3: One of our volunteers.
0: Yes.
1: Okay, here we go, Ed Sheeran, and we'll see you next week.

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1: From the Sky News Centre at 1, a lake's been cordoned off by police in the search for a three-year-old boy in Suffolk. Noah disappeared from a playground in Brantham yesterday afternoon after becoming separated from a relative. He's partially deaf and non-verbal, with police reminding volunteers he won't respond to his name being called. James Cartledge is the local MP.
2: In a situation like this, everyone wants to help. We've just got to keep doing what we can and communicating the message that where people have even, you know, a shred of information, rack your brains, please do report it. But in the meantime, obviously, our thoughts and prayers with the family.
1: Higher fuel prices and airfares pushed up by the Iran war have seen inflation rise again. The rate of price hikes hit 3.1% in August, up from 2.9% the previous month. The Prime Minister says next month's budget will be challenging, but insists it will address the cost of living.
3: It's why VAT will come off electricity bills in a few weeks' time. It's why we're taking action on bus fares and other things, just to give people that little bit of help, and that will need to continue. But there's a lot of resilience in the British economy.
1: The Conservatives say we're paying the price for Labour's choices. Meanwhile, the PM says his dad would have wanted him to be back out there as he returns to work following his father's death. Andy Burnham's thanked people for their messages of support. Police in Malawi have offered a reward of almost £13,000 after a British woman was kidnapped there. Nusrat Osman, who's 47, was abducted in the southern city of Blantyre on Friday. An Oxfordshire village has voted to leave the UK. People in Piddington held a symbolic referendum in protest at plans to house more than 1,200 male asylum seekers at a nearby former military base. And Amazon's announced a pay rise for its UK frontline staff. It will see increases of up to 5.6% from the end of the month. That's the latest. I'm Tanya Snuggs.
4: Welcome to KPG Wellbeing Hour, and it is wellbeing.
5: How many ducks have you got in here?
4: Fantastic. Do you like my new one? My Peaky Blinders.
5: How many ducks have you got to have
6: in
5: here?
6: You're tough with that one, aren't you?
4: A lady brought me that all the way from Shrewsbury.
5: I thought you pinched them out the cut from when they did that duck racing.
4: No, of course I wouldn't do that.
6: You got a matching
4: But apparently in Shrewsbury there's a whole shop full of ducks. She showed me a picture and it's just ducks everywhere.
5: Crazy.
4: So, yeah. What's the matter? What are you doing, Claire? Claire's going to take a picture of it.
5: She's taking a picture of everything.
6: Trying to nick it.
7: You've got the same hat as the duck.
8: is it a Peaky Blinder duck?
4: It's a Peaky Blinder duck, yeah.
8: Oh, yeah, yeah.
4: Hey, hang on.
5: No, don't worry about the show.
4: We'll okay, just get right. Some Let's get on with the show. Yeah. This is a really special show. So, in a couple of weeks' time, we've got a very special event at a place called Riverside House in Stourbridge. We have got Lloyd with us, who's the sensible one, and we've got Claire, who is fixated with poppadoms, who's come as well.
5: He's got
4: today.
5: You marked, hasn't he? He's got you marked, definitely.
4: And then we've got two members of the Busking for Charity team. We've got Andy to my right, and we've got Shona.
6: Hey.
4: Our mission is Gary James. I had an email about 3 o'clock this afternoon say he wasn't coming, but I've got all the instructions.
5: Yeah.
4: So once we get to that. But first, we need to know about Riverside House. So, Lloyd, Riverside House?
8: Yeah, thank you, Billy.
4: Because I've been chucking your flyers out and they've been going, where is that then? You know, it's like 100 yards down from the road of Riverside House. I'm going, are you coming to this Riverside House? What's that then? Where is it? And I'm going, it's there, down the road.
8: Yeah, so it's. Well, thank you for the better introduction than Keith gave me the last time. You know, he thought I was mad. You think I'm all right.
4: Yeah, you're all right, yeah.
8: Anyway.
4: You were all right, but when I came down the other end, you were stuck 40 foot up in the ground on throwing bricks at people.
5: Yeah.
4: No, he wasn't, actually.
6: I was intrigued.
4: He was trying to lighten the load. But he was 40 feet up in the ground. Yeah. Okay, let's hear about Riverside.
8: Okay, so, yeah, Riverside House, it's down from the Bonded Warehouse. If you walk along the canal from the Bonded Warehouse, as if you're going towards, I don't know, north, as if you're going north, you'll find us. And that's where it is. It's tucked away a bit, but we've got a new beautiful fence in front of the house now. So everybody, it's easy to find. Yeah, you know, yeah. It's easy to find now.
4: So how long, what was the concept behind it and how long has it been going?
8: Okay, so Riverside House, it's been going about 10 years. And it's an old derelict ironmaster's house. with 3 acres of land, and it was complete derelict, overgrown, toll, you know, from and now it's a
4: now
8: stunning
4: it's
8: little place actually.
4: Yeah, absolutely.
8: And
4: incredible.
8: we spent years a lot of hard work from a lot of guys with learning disabilities and autism, supported by local volunteers, and we got a wonderful team of very exuberant people, and they have they've absolutely, you know, taken this project to heart, and they've turned it into a absolutely stunning site.
4: Mm. Yep. So, and obviously you've had to do it in stages because of finance, I suppose. So do you sort of get a project on the way and then think of another one and then?
8: Well, yeah, we do have a plan. We do have a plan, but it's always, you know, the plan's always changing. It's always sort of, you know, it's always morphing depending on, yeah, what funding we can get and what planning we can get through and all the other incredibly numerous hoops that we have to jump through. Mm. But it's okay because I've got Claire now.
4: So, Claire, other than promoting poppadoms most of the time.
5: What's with this poppadoms? Come on, you're going to have to tell me about this poppadoms.
6: That's the best introduction.
4: Well, the last time we were down the Crafty Jar, yeah. Claire and myself were at the back of the room and we were ordered that we had to do the raffle, but she was eating poppadoms at the time.
5: Oh, in
4: so
5: a bag.
4: So every time we were told...
5: Oh, yeah. Yeah.
4: Every time we were told to do the raffle, we went, hang on a minute, she hasn't finished her poppadoms. So, of course, the whole crowd then were going, has she finished her poppadoms yet?
5: I've got to go home.
4: Yeah. Yeah. So, Claire, how did you get involved and what's your role?
6: My role is operations manager, and Lloyd received funding from National Lottery to begin to employ staff to take the project to the next stage. And that was at the end of 2023. He advertised the job in 24. I got offered the job and I've been there for the last 2 years.
4: So what was your background then?
6: Oh, I'm a jewellery designer.
4: Other than eating poppadoms.
6: Other than poppadoms. most things do centre around food, funnily enough. But apart from that, my background is in the jewellery industry.
4: Oh, wow.
6: And I was a jewellery designer by trade, worked in the industry and ended up teaching at the School of Jewellery in Birmingham and running a degree programme. And I've been at the school for about 16 years and wanted out of higher education, wanted a new challenge, wanted to work close to home and to do something more meaningful. And my friend who lives locally that had visited Riverside saw the job advert on social media and sent me a screenshot and said, you have to apply for this. And I said, well, yes, but I do this, this and this and they want that, that and that. And she said, you have to apply for it. So I came down for a visit, which was, as always, slightly unusual experience when you walk through the
4: gates. Why did she look at you, Lloyd, then?
6: Because the first thing he said to me was, did you not get my email? And I said, no, like, I'd looked at the clock and I was like, I was on time. He said, well, it doesn't matter. You just have to join this group. So there was already other people that he was touring around. So I trundled behind at the back and had a bit of a nose and made a few notes and... And he sort of said, well, just put everything in the application that you can and what you can't do, then we'll get the next person to do that. and that was the advice. So off I went and filled out this application form. Yeah. And of course I've done all sorts of things but obviously on paper my skill set was a bit different to what they were looking for. So sort of sold my life story on
4: So Lloyd, why Claire?
6: That was it.
4: Obviously, she bought you a bag of poppadoms, obviously, at the time.
8: Well, I just suspected she would be the excellent cake baker that she is.
4: Oh, right.
6: Yeah.
4: Important. And
6: comes back to food, yeah.
8: No, I don't know. I just had a good feeling about Claire, really. I just felt, you know, she would really benefit the place, you know, and really, I don't know, she just had a good attitude and a good can-do attitude. And it was a no-brainer, really.
4: Yeah.
8: And I know, you know, I think as well, you know, okay, Claire's a jewellery designer and worked at BCU as a lecturer. But actually, those are very relevant skills because, you know, Riverside House, it's about, well, it's a health and wellbeing place, but we deliver through practical skills, through creative skills such as the arts in general and
9: practical, you know, traditional practical crafts. So, you know, in some ways it's, you know, I mean, I'm a builder and carpenter, you know, so that's my particular craft. And I think it's important really that we have people who, you know, in prominent positions who have got kind of a sense of what that means, you know. And I think actually, you know, in this country, you know, working with hands is so undervalued. Mm. And actually the intelligence needed is as much as in any, you know, financial boardroom or anywhere for that matter. Actually, it's just as valid. Mm. And if not more so, because you're connecting the head and the hand and the heart, mm. you know, and you're using the whole of yourself, and, you know, and it's problem solving, and it's, you know, I could go on and bore you for ages, but that's,
10: you're,
9: yeah, you get the gist.
10: Claire, basically, that's what you're saying is.
9: She is great, yeah, actually. She is great, and she's like another me, which might sound really horrendous, but in
6: again,
9: not
6: the greatest introduction either.
9: but in as much as she, you know, she's totally committed to the project and can absolutely see the value of it and why it's important. So yeah, I think, because it's, you know, it's not something, it's a way of life, you know, it's a lifestyle job, really, career.
4: So you say you come from a hands-on background. So all of the rigmarole that's, you know, that's needed to run a place like that and all the bids and all that, is that something you've had to learn on the job?
9: Yeah, I mean, okay, I've had other experiences as well. You know, I've had other opportunities in life as well. But yeah, absolutely, the funding bid, the writing the funding bids was something really new to me. So I did learn it on the job. Mm. You know, and actually, I never realised I could write until about 15 years ago when I started using word processors and stuff like that. Mm. But actually, you know, it's something I really quite enjoy now, because I've always read loads, and I've, you know, but I was a bit of a remedial at school.
4: A bit of a necker, we'd call it. Yeah. A bit of a necker.
9: Yeah, yeah. Yeah. But now, yeah, and I think writing funding bids is kind of, God, it sounds really boring, and a lot of the time it is. But actually it helps you kind of reevaluate the project and what's needed, and you kind of see things through a slightly different lens, and you know, it helps spark ideas, and it helps you kind of communicate what the project is, because like a lot of things, it's really all about communication.
5: Mm. So how come it ended up being there?
9: Oh, yeah, well,
5: did you look at like four or five different places or?
9: No, I mean, I've always, or you know, since my early 20s, I've wanted to do a project like this.
5: Yeah.
9: Because I've always, you know, as well as the other things, I've always worked in land-based situations. I've run farms and things like that. But I've always wanted to do a project like this. So I've always been sort of...
5: So you just spotted...
9: antennas out.
5: So you just spotted this place and... Because, well, it is a wonderful place.
6: When he I came over the wall.
9: When oh. I came here, yeah.
5: Breaking
9: when I came
5: an entry.
9: Stourbridge, I used to just knock around the place. And yeah. I loved it. It was on the way to work. But I was, you know, I used to just... I was always quite inspired by the place, yeah, and its potential.
5: I can see
9: why.
5: And
9: I loved it. But I was also quite astonished that it was in the middle of Stourbridge and it was completely undervalued and it was going into dereliction. And so when the opportunity came, you know, and I was 48, I didn't have, you know, I'd taken redundancy for the, you know, fifth time in my life, you know, and I got, you know, and yeah, so it was in some ways quite daunting at that point to do it, but I also felt that it was a wonderful opportunity, and I just felt that it would, I always had this feeling like it would work from day, you know, I just knew it would happen.
5: Yeah.
9: I knew we could make it work, you know, and when I knew it was potentially available for a pound, because I, you know, there's no privilege with this project. We didn't have any money. There's nobody bankrolling us. You know, we've had to pull ourselves up by the bootstraps, you know. And so when I knew it was potentially available for a pound plus VAT, then I jumped at the chance.
5: No brainer.
9: Yeah.
4: Gracious.
9: Yeah.
5: And every time you go there now, you've done more and more. I mean, you've got that little arena that we were at, the brick area at the bottom. I don't know what you call it. I'm sure you've got a name for it, but whatever that little area there, it's a fantastic little area there now, isn't it?
6: Yeah. Well, yeah. We've just today had the stone benches delivered.
5: Nice. Right.
6: To finish off that little circular seating area.
4: Wow.
5: And is that going to be one of the, well, are we calling them stages or is it just sort of like a place?
9: Not
6: quite a stage. Adjacent to the stage that will be by the new gate, enticing people in off the towpath.
5: Mm. So you're not putting Billy on the gate then?
4: Nobody come. Excuse me. Shall we play a record and then we'll get more about the eventy sort of things as well? Because we've got Shona who's going to deal with spoken word, Claire who's organised everything. Yeah. My email instructions I've got here to tell everybody.
5: The boss has told you what to do.
4: What to do, yeah. And you can talk about busking for charity, can't you?
5: Well, I can.
4: We're going to play tracks by people that will be playing on the day as testers. And this is Woodset and Wanderers, and it's their new single called Leaving Town.

0: We're on the cabbage. It's all madness is going on.
1: Come on now, put yourself together. Who
0: anyway,
1: are we on?
0: Pardon?
1: What's the name of the show?
0: It's the KPG Wellbeing Hour. Okay. Obviously, you know, I've chosen that because it is about wellbeing, isn't it, really?
1: Absolutely.
0: But before we get on to the festival day, when we come last time, there's this beautiful old house just inside, isn't it? And you were working on it. And this is going to be another venture, isn't it, within the site?
2: Well,
0: so tell us about the history of the house a bit and then what you're going to do with it.
2: Okay, so it's the Ironmaster's house. It's where the manager of the foundry used to live, which was the Foster and Rastrick foundry, which has been converted into the Lion Health Medical Centre. So the house was where he lived. The land was where he grew his vegetables, kept his animals. And this is the space. I mean, the house is sort of central to the site, really. You can see it as you walk down the towpath. In front of the house, we've been developing the garden. We've put a new fence and gate in, a brick path, a seating area. And we're beginning to start work fundraising for planting to turn this into a really beautiful space, actually a cottage garden. So it will be planted with beautiful flowers and not just the sort of brambles and the nettles that are across the rest of the site. So, yeah, it's really going to frame the house. The house is Grade 2 listed, so we've got to jump through a fair amount of hoops from planning permissions to begin the work.
3: And it's a ruin.
2: Yeah, it's got no roof, it's got no windows and no doors, and there's some fairly sizable holes in it as well. But ultimately, it's a fairly sound structure. There's a large cellar underneath, so the footings are pretty good.
0: Wow.
2: And the first survey said, yeah, it's standing and it's sound. So now we're at the point where we can get a second survey done. Now all the ivy has been removed and the brickwork is safe and it's propped up. We'll get a more detailed structural survey done to find out what the work will need to be to restore the outer shell and to make it watertight. Mm. So we're in discussion with a funder currently to begin that process, which obviously is going to take several months.
1: And several pounds, I would think.
2: And several pounds.
0: Does it help that it's a listed building for you to get funding to do it?
3: It's a listed building and it's at risk of further, deterioration. So that really helps. And also, I think it's, also because it's within the, because a lot of people go for funding for architectural projects, for historic houses, but they don't necessarily have, a viable business plan and a way of, making a projection for. But we've got that already. We're already delivering fantastic outcomes for, well, the whole community in one way or the other, and on many, many different levels. So we tick so many boxes, we're developing heritage, we're developing a biodiverse, ecological habitat. We're working with people with, different vulnerable adults and we're developing crafts and ultimately we're, community engagement, and social regeneration. So we tick so many boxes. So we're already, we know we're really well placed to deliver this. And we've put it on hold for many years because we haven't had

0: is becoming a reality, which is great.
1: What's the final, I mean, what will the function of it be? What will you use it for? Do you know yet, or?
2: I mean, in an ideal world, we'd like it to be a restaurant space.
1: Oh, yeah.
2: There's also a body of industrial artwork that needs a home as well, so a gallery space. So maybe an office, an event space, but a place where the community can really benefit, because it's not just the local community and visitors, the boating community really benefit from, particularly when we're open for events and the cafes open.
0: And the Lion Health Medical Centre, huge, you know, organisation.
1: Be fantastic.
2: But yeah, I mean, the time is now, because the work that's been done on site and the development of some of the other projects sort of prove, I suppose, where the skill set and where the project potential will go, but also the heritage of it's 200 years since the Stourbridge Lion was built in 2029. So we're kind of moving towards that milestone as well. So from a heritage point of view, and the land in front is due to be developed, fingers crossed. So actually, the house is really central to all of that sort of space, really.
0: And the Stourbridge Lion, although locally it's well known and it's important history, nationally it's not necessarily. But you go to the States and it's huge history, because obviously it was the first train to run on tracks in the States. So, you know, and the first train to be exported, I believe, as well, or one of the first. So it's huge, especially in the States, where, you know, they don't really have the heritage that we do. So I think it's a potential incredibly important opportunity for, you know, for the local community to, you know, to invite in hordes of American tourists.
1: That's it. Get them out if they want to come.
3: That
0: was a bit, I didn't mean that seriously, but you know, I think there's
1: I don't know,
3: because you'd have to practice. You have a nice day.
1: Have a nice day. We've got a massive event on the 12th there, so tell them a bit about Busking for Charity.
3: What would you like to know about Busking for Charity? Well, about the whole fantastic year we've had,
1: and why we're involved with Riverside House.
3: Well, we're involved in Riverside House because we like to raise money.
1: Yeah.
3: Well, should I say, he likes to raise money. I don't have anything to do with that side of it. We've had a fantastic year this year. We've had a great football match, which we're yet to win.
1: Yeah.
3: Busking for Charity's had a great cricket match,
1: which we're yet to win.
3: And it's been snowballing well this year. It's done really well this year. We're well ahead of target. I think we're up to just over 19, is it?
1: Yep.
3: Just over 19. So we're definitely going to hit that 20,000. And basically, if anybody's out there next year and they've won an event, the Busketeers could turn up and do something for you.
4: Did you know he was going to say that, Bill?
1: No.
4: He's just gone out there and done that.
3: Yeah.
4: Well, you've said yes now, Billy. So.
1: Yeah, well, you know, we just say yes to anything. Yeah. So they were one of our chosen charities.
3: Yeah.
1: We sort of have a meeting September time and decide what to do the following year. And we hadn't really thought about Riverside House until we come down and thought we need to be involved here. So we got ourselves involved, and then the big idea was to put a I think, Lloyd, it was when you were on the Armour and Chain Show, you said, why don't we do a festival, didn't you?
0: Yeah, I'm really keen to. I mean, I've really valued what you guys have done over the last few years. I mean, we had a wonderful, there was a wonderful fundraiser, for a Gig Caritas fundraiser, Stourbridge Town Hall that Keith was conducting. It was absolutely stunning. And that raised, you know, quite a lot of money, an awful lot of money for us to help with paying for the Heritage Centre, which is another building that we're trying to develop. And they helped, you know, that helped contribute towards that. And also, you know, we like what you guys do. And obviously we were delighted, really delighted to be chosen as one of the not-for-profits that you support this year. And, you know, and I just, you know, yeah, I hope this will be, you know, we'll have to see. I mean, if you're too rowdy, then maybe not. But, you know, I'm hoping this can be an
1: annual. You ain't seen the lineup, yes.
0: Yeah, exactly. Yeah.
3: So I think there's 22 acts, I think.
1: I think
3: 22.
1: The afternoon. Claire, you might know.
3: 16 in the day?
2: When I saw him last, he said there was 26 on the list. I don't know.
3: Well, we've got it, I think. Growing. We've got it as 16 in the day and 6 on the night.
2: Fair do.
1: I have got a copy of the spreadsheet here in front of me.
3: If you call that a spreadsheet,

0: According to GJ, who's Gary James, who does the Sunday morning programme, has organised all of this, really. And it's a copy of the spreadsheet because I couldn't print it off anyway. So you've got one, two, three, four. You've got five, between 2 and 5 o'clock in the afternoon. You've got four different sites, and you've got five slots, with most of the people only doing one slot. So they've given up at the time just to do one slot. A couple of people are doing a double slot. Then from 5 till 8, maybe a bit later, there are 6 acts on the other, well, like the proper stage.
1: The pyramid stage.
0: The pyramid stage. Yeah, the pyramid stage. All the scutters have got to play in the stingers and things like that. And then the rest of the proper artists.
2: It could be the bonk stage, couldn't it?
0: The bonk stage. Well, I don't know, really. I don't know, really.
3: Each time I speak to you, it sounds like it's getting more rock and roll.
0: Yeah, it is.
2: Gary. It's none done with us.
0: It was Dive Balls at the last meeting that there were no bands. I'm playing at night. It's all solo artists and duos in the day. And then I think there are 1, 2, 3. There are 4 bands and 2 duos, I think, on the evening performance. Some of the bands I've never seen, so I'm not really quite sure of that. But it'll all be great.
2: Do you have much trouble with the neighbours?
3: not up till now.
2: Not the 13th of September. So you might.
0: Claire, tell us about, because Shona's with us, who's doing a spoken word event, part of the event as well. But tell us a bit about what they can expect on the site then, at all these pop-up places and then the main stage at night.
4: If they walk through the gate and they've never been before, good question. So we've got paths and ponds and an orchard and a vegetable garden and beautiful little spaces. So Shona is going to be in the Rotunda Roundhouse,
2: These
5: spoken word performers that I've been asking if they want to be involved, and I've told them they're going to be in this beautiful wooden roundhouse in the middle of this magical community environment.
2: Sounds great.
4: It is the nicest.
5: And it smells great.
4: It smells great. Feels great. Yeah, it just, yeah.
0: It's, what does it smell like then?
5: You know, like
2: wood.
5: Well, wood.
0: Maybe. Oh, right.
5: You know, nice clean wood. Like, fresh.
2: Pine.
5: Yeah, I suppose.
0: Yeah.
5: It's just an absolutely beautiful space. There's colour everywhere, isn't it? And all these sort of little hidden gems around your space. Have you got a favourite part of Riverside that you like to go and sit in?
0: The car park, I think.
5: On the way home.
4: On my way home.
0: Anywhere where you can get to pop a dumps.
3: Well, I have. When I'm working on my laptop, I like to be in the rotunda.
0: Yeah. Do you?
3: So it's just a beautiful space, indoor space. I love that. And then I think...
4: Yeah, but it's got to be where we have tea break.
2: The coffee shop.
4: No. Oh. So we've got another outdoor roundhouse, which has got a big log burner in it and wooden benches, and that's where we meet in the morning.
3: That's where all the craziness happens.
4: Mm-hmm. Yeah, it's where we laugh the most, and we have our tea break, and we decide who's going to do what jobs.
3: And we read a banal joke and a poem every morning, don't we? Claire's got this joke book, but they're terrible.
0: You've not been listening to Christine on the morning show, have you? Because those are really awful.
4: I mean, it's questionable as to when you read the poem, which is worse, though, isn't it? So, but no, I think that, go on, I interrupted your favourite space. Where's your favourite?
3: I think increasingly, you know, the new Iron Master's garden.
4: Yeah, I knew you were going to say that.
3: Loving that space.
0: Yeah, yeah.
3: I'm really...
0: Around the back with the sunken bits. Absolutely beautiful, isn't it?
3: Yeah.
0: So what do people need to bring on the day? I mean, obviously there's going to be... There's going to be a musician. Yeah, money.
2: Money, definitely money.
0: But we have got QR codes.
2: Yeah. Oh, yes.
0: There'll be buckets at every site that the buskers are playing in the day and at the stage at night. So please bring some cash or bring your phone for the QR code. But they can bring a picnic, can't they? But there will be the coffee shop and that
4: the
0: open.
4: The coffee shop will be open. We'll be selling beers. There'll be a food vendor as well. So, you know what? You can just have a wander along the canal and you can rock up and just enjoy the afternoon.
0: Yeah.
4: You might want to bring a picnic blanket or But there'll be some seating. We've got picnic benches and chairs. And you know what? The beauty of the place is just to wander and to explore. And like you say, in the afternoon, there'll be four different spaces where musicians will be playing. They'll be shown us poetry in the roundhouse as well. So, yeah, just, you know what, just wander and soak
5: actually,
4: it all
5: you're
4: up.
5: Saying about the space, obviously I had that experience walking around, like first come in. I was like, oh, you know, there's just so much to it. So what we're going to do 2 to 3 o'clock is do like a family sort of activity, writing activity, where they can take a postcard and just go and walk around the space and then sort of reflect on what their experience is and just have a go at writing, you know. So that's going to be the first part of the afternoon. And then for the most part of the afternoon, we've got back-to-back live performances, maybe too many. So I'm having to now
0: Yeah, when I texted you, she said, oh, ain't we going on till 8 with the poetry, didn't you?
5: Yeah, yes, I thought we was going on till 8. So, and then at the end of the afternoon, we're going to have a workshop as well. So people want to actually take part in, you know, actually the skills involved in doing poetry and prose. So, and then they'll have an opportunity to perform as well if they want to. If they don't, then it's just down to the music. Mm. So, but yeah, lots to do. So it's going to be super.
0: Until to please stay, I was going to say, because you ain't got to go at 5 o'clock. They can... come round to the main stage, can't they? Where we'll be putting the other event, separate event on it in the evening.
3: Well, we got a licence on until about 10 or 11, haven't we?
4: Yeah.
3: So,
4: yeah.
3: You know...
0: Don't tell Gary that, because he'll be there till 10 or 11.
2: Has he already asked you what beers? Gary.
3: What beers?
2: Yeah.
3: Well, we're hoping to get Batham's, because Batham's
2: Oh, well, that's he'll be there then,
3: and
2: don't worry.
3: We'll get some cider, and we'll get some wine as well, and, you know, maybe a few gin and tonics, I don't know.
0: How about Pete's beer as well? The mayor, because the mayor's coming, isn't he? Pete's coming.
3: Yeah, Pete's coming.
0: Yeah, so
2: he
0: he's got his own beer as well.
2: He's got his own beer.
0: He's got his own beer, so he might be able to get some of that down there for you as well.
3: Yeah, thanks, Pete.
0: Yeah. I'll have a word with him, you know, because me and Pete, you know what I mean?
4: Pete's going to be introducing the pyramid stage.
0: Oh, is he?
4: Yeah.
0: Wow. Yeah. Well, he does join in
4: Excellent.
0: With some of the stuff, so great stuff. We better play another record and then somebody's going to be kicked off the show.
2: Just before we go to that record, I just wanted a big shout out to the MS Centre that we did a few weeks ago.
0: God,
2: what
0: fantastic.
2: A fantastic event that was, which is one
0: another
2: of our other
0: charities.
2: Yeah, charities. And alongside the canal, as it so happens, in Tetnall in Wolverhampton. And we rocked up there and it was a nice sunny afternoon sitting on their little balcony
0: beautiful.
2: Out there. It was great, wasn't it?
0: Yeah, beautiful. And everybody was so gobsmacked. They wanted it all to go in the machine, didn't they?
2: Yeah.
0: They've got this massive oxygen machine
2: chamber,
0: where people sit in, you know, and it's just fabulous. Yeah. Okay, let's play Bleak December, another of the duos that are going to be playing in the afternoon. And this is one of their own tracks. It's called Stay.

0: Okay, we're on the KPG Wellbeing Hour, busking for charity.
1: Well done.
0: Yeah.
1: Yeah, you get the hang of this, you are.
0: Yeah, yeah. Just before we get back, the day after is a very, very special day down at Katie Fitzgerald's. Again, Gary James has been arranging this. A couple of weeks ago, we lost one of the icons of the music business in this region, Pete Boddis. Passed away, and Gary's been talking to the family and Eddie Morton down at Katie's. So on the 13th, which is the Sunday afternoon, I think there's about 8 acts going to be playing at Katie Fitzgerald's. Again, it's a free event. They're just asking for a £5 donation as you come in to Busking for Charity, which will be shared between all of the charities. The same as the MS Centre.
1: Yeah.
0: It was their day, but they donated all of the raffle money and some of the other money to every other charity that we're dealing with. So that will be on the 13th. But if you want to know everything, September's actually rammed with stuff. So just join Busking for Charity on Facebook and find out everything else that's going on. Or come and see us, me and Tim, either in Owls Owen on Saturday or outside Russell's Hall on a Wednesday or sometimes Stourbridge. Tesco's out in the Mall on a Wednesday.
1: Or Friday night. Well, this Friday night.
0: Yeah.
1: Aren't you down at 1,000 Trades? Or?
0: Oh, that was last Friday night.
1: Oh, was it last Friday?
0: Yeah, but on September the 18th.
1: Oh, 18th, glad you're back there again.
0: Glad you've reminded me, because on the 18th is a very, very special 1,000 Trades outside Lightwood's house in Bearwood, because Graham Bartley, who does a lot of work with us, has got his climate change Common Truths show there with two international artists and a scutter called Billy Spakeman doing some stuff out there. So yeah, he couldn't get anybody else, so he says, will you start off and then the proper people come on after you.
1: You could be the warmer pact.
0: Yeah, that's it. So that is the 18th of September. And we'll start pushing that. Anyway, back to Riverside House, back to the 12th. And you've got some questions, Jenna.
2: I've got a question, yeah. So obviously on the 12th, it's just going to be absolute mayhem, beautiful mayhem. Yep. But what's every day kind of look like at Riverside? What's your standard day?
3: Mayhem.
2: Is it?
3: I don't know how to answer that. Every day is different.
2: Yeah.
3: So we work with a group of adults with additional learning needs, and they are just joy, and we laugh every morning. And we do whatever job needs doing, and that might be cutting back brambles and stinging nettles, that might be moving bricks, that might be laying paths. All of the everything that has gone on the site since it was a completely overgrown, derelict, forgotten bit of land 10 years ago has been done by this group of guys and volunteers.
2: Oh, I didn't realise.
3: So it doesn't, whether that was digging foundations, I mean, okay, some of the bigger, heavier construction stuff may well have been done sort of at other points, but ultimately everyone that comes on a Monday, Tuesday and Thursday and a school that come on a Friday have all played their part. And sometimes we plant vegetables and sometimes we harvest vegetables, but there is all manner of jobs that we all get stuck in with.
2: And you do workshops as well, is that right?
4: We do workshops,
3: craft workshops, go on.
4: Yeah, we do blacksmithing at the moment. We're doing blacksmithing, we're doing ceramics, we're doing textiles, you know, plus many other things as well. We have art projects. And, you know, they all get involved with those. Some of those workshops are also for social prescribing. People get referred by their GP to come and engage. And that's, you know, the outcomes for that are incredible, actually. And, you know, really, you know, it can be a real game changer for people. But, yeah, I mean, what I call our core group, you know, people like Cal and Steve and Ben, and you know, they've been here from the beginning, you know, right from the beginning, and you know, and they come in all, you know, in all weathers, you know, all year round, 3 times a week, and they engage with, you know, with real enthusiasm and a lot of joy, and we couldn't have done this project without them, and they're really proud of what they've done, and I kind of in some ways, I wish they could be recognised a lot more for what they've done, you know, so, because it's very special. They're creating something, and it's been done to a really high spec. We're doing something really, everything's done really, really well, and, you know, with real care and attention to detail. And they're involved in every step of the way, really. And yeah, so we, you know, we there's cake every morning, mostly thanks to Claire.
0: That's it. That'll do me.
4: And then we all head off. We all head off for lunch together, you know. And yeah, we have, you know, it's a real good time. You know, I mean, one of the volunteers described it as a bit like one big happy family, albeit like the Addams Family. But yeah, it's never dull.
1: Mm. And I take it that obviously the public can just go in there at any time. Or is that restricted?
4: We welcome people in. We're always keen to show people around and engage people and share with them what we've done. We're not
1: opened. I was going to say, okay.
4: Not yet, because we're still waiting on, you know, well, Taylor bloody Wimpy to finish the bit of land in front of the gates, which is still a toll.
1: So you know, if you go, go wandering down the canal side and you come across it,
4: yeah,
1: and somebody wants to come and have a look, and they see
4: they're
1: somebody
4: really
1: in the yard,
3: just come and say, and actually, the guys are so proud to show people round and tell them what they've done, and yeah, it's.
0: And there's that lovely link with, I mean, I know that some of the lads from Discover You and that will come, don't they? There's that lovely link with other organisations in the area.
4: We always like to work in partnership
0: with others.
4: You know, with other groups. But yeah, like I say, once Taylor Wimpy...
1: whatever you do, don't name them.
0: That's Taylor Wimpy, isn't it?
4: Yeah. Once that actually happens, if it ever will,
1: it will one day.
4: Then that means, you know, we've got proper, you know, there's a proper access in, and the path is going to be from the canal side all the way over to the medical centre. We're purchasing the bridge off another Taylor Wimpy.
1: Well, with all these delays that are going on, I'm sure they'd like to just offer you some money as well for the inconvenience.
4: One would like to think so.
1: Yeah, I agree with you totally.
4: One would like to think so. Or at least put some hardcore on the absolute muddy path.
1: I feel like I've started something here.
3: You've started something. There's no stopping now.
0: I mean, obviously, this is a massive long-term project. So is there already in place, a bit like the radio station, somebody to take the reins, or is it like
1: who's that at the radio station?
0: Is it like well what happens when we can't do it anymore?
4: I'm always trying to build in succession planning,
0: but
4: that's not a simple thing to do, especially, you know, at a project that, although it's 10 years in, it's still at its embryonic stage, actually, and there's a lot of hoops to jump through yet, and there's we've got the next few years is going to be a real balancing act to make, you know, we will make it happen, but there's a lot to overcome. There's getting the house developed. There's another small bungalow we're going to have built, a single story building for a caretaker. There's the Heritage Centre. Those are huge projects. So if anybody's got like 2 million,
3: 5 million.
4: Yeah. Then please, you know,
3: it'd be really useful.
4: You know, if anybody feels that, you know, they're
0: there's got to be somebody in Stourbridge that's got 5 million quid in the back pocket that they don't want, isn't there?
1: Keith must have plenty. He's always on holiday.
0: Yeah, Keith, yeah. Yeah, you've got to be out there in Stourbridge. Yeah. Come on, you don't put it in our bucket. So. Yeah. No, you do. You're very generous.
1: Or better still, if they just want to pop down on the 12th of September and just put
0: it
1: in one of the buckets,
0: You'd have to use it quite a few times, the QR code.
1: You definitely have to put your opinion.
0: Just use the QR code, that's what it is, It's bound to work, isn't it? So it'd be for him. I better tell him, because he has put it in the email, so he's specifically, he's put, this contributes the largest gathering of local musicians coming together on one day at a festival in Stourbridge's town's history. That's a big thing to say, that, isn't it?
1: Yeah.
4: That's really big.
0: Creative people. And he's probably right. So do you know some of the poets that are having... Name some of the poets, and he's given me some of the people who are playing. So here.
2: Oh, okay. So we've got Glyn Phillips. He's the Wolverhampton Slam, Poetry Slam winner for 2026. Absolutely brilliant.
0: Is that like a violin? Is that like walking football where they, you know, you have to slam, you know, as they do in the poem, you just hit them to the ground. Like in walking football, it's just so violent, and it's unbelievable.
1: No. Is it?
0: They it's pin not- you up, yeah? Have you never played it? Don't ever go to Tipton Recreation Centre and say, can I join the walking football? You'll be pinned up the wall, mate, I tell you. They're animals.
1: I might like that.
0: Yeah, sorry, Fiona.
2: It's not that, actually, no. It's like an X Factor of the poetry world. So you get three people out the audience who then have got to say, get off the stage or carry on.
0: Oh, right.
2: And Glyn had never done it before, went up against somebody who had won it for like 15, 20 years.
0: And he won.
2: Proper, really good lady.
0: Great stuff.
2: I said to him, I said, I bet you loved that, didn't you? And he went, oh, no, you know. but he's absolutely fantastic. So he's going to be performing. We've got our very own Lee Benson.
0: Yay!
2: Yeah, and Jay Lewis is going to as well.
0: Oh, great.
2: Yeah, we've got some people from People's Platform as well. Mm. And then we've got a couple of people I've had on my show. I'm going to tell you everybody.
0: No.
1: Are you doing a bit?
0: Poems? No. I'm running around like a blue-ass thingy, Bobby.
1: And Gary James should be on that list.
0: Gary James better do some.
1: Definitely should be on that
2: list.
1: Excuse
2: me, I've been told I've got too many already. Okay, so.
0: I didn't say that.
1: He'll just bodge in anyway. Don't worry about it. He'll be fine.
0: And artists, we've got Max Bywater. Who's one of the local? He's a great, great guitarist, great singer. Bleak December, who've been helping us out for 2 or 3 years now.
1: They're good.
0: Julia Disney. I don't know if the band's coming or she's playing. I think she's playing solo. I think she's busking. Mind you, it's a long way to carry a piano, isn't it? From where she parks,
3: it's quite a way.
0: Julia can borrow my.
1: I'll give her a lift.
0: Oh, yeah, Andy's going to gear it.
3: He's got a wheelbarrow.
0: Woodset and Wanderers, our great lads, friends, Woodset. The Undecided are one of the bands at night, and Casperia, who stunned us at the Crafty Jar, didn't
3: Goosebumps.
0: They? Last year, so they're going to be great. Among others, everybody's going to be brilliant. If you've not seen Paul Snook, and I know he'd hate me to tell this, but this guy has got such a backstory. Spent 30-odd years in America touring with Beyonce and... Celine Dion, Luther Vandross, people like that, to name a few. His mum got poorly, gave up his life to look after his mum.
1: We did a show with him, didn't we?
0: Absolutely stunning. Now he just comes and plays for Busking for Charity because what he said is, this is the first family I've found since coming, other than his own, since coming back to England. It's just wonderful, isn't he? So Snooky will be there anyway, and he's just a lovely, lovely bloke. We've got about 3 minutes, we better tell him how they can find out about it. Claire?
3: On our website and our social media.
1: No pressure. What's the name of the website?
4: It's www.riverside-house.org.uk.
1: Well done.
0: So that'll be on the website and all your social, Shona. You'll be doing it, won't it? We'll put it on the Armour and Chain show. We'll put it on Busking for Charity. We've got flyers that we're... and it was our fault, wasn't it? Because I was in Alzheimer's the other day and I had to text her and I went, do you know the addressing on the flyers? And it was a very courteous reply. She said, well, I did send it out and everybody had a look at it.
3: We'd all missed it. Normally,
0: yeah.
3: I have the website at the bottom of all of it.
0: Yeah, yeah.
3: And I've taken it all off to put all those little logos on in a nice row and put it on. Back.
0: But it's only important because you just Google...
3: The joy is you finding it. Find it in the first place.
0: Yeah. And it's going to be the most busting time that we have on that day. Weather's going to be brilliant. We're going to have an Indian summer. Weather's going to be brilliant. So come, it starts about 2:00. So is that when the gates open?
3: Gates will open at 2:00.
0: Gates will be open at 2:00 and you'll be hearing the music because they'll be playing straight, you know, as the gates open. Have a little pond around and there'll be four buckets in the day, another one at night, and just give us all your money. We want all your money, 5 million.
4: Can I just say a couple more things? Children are really welcome. I think there's going to be some few small little activities for kids, but it's a lovely safe space for kids. People with dogs are welcome, but people with dogs only up around the cafe area because obviously it's a sensitive wildlife site and we all work on the site. So we need to, you know, make sure that we keep dogs to a minimum. Just follow the signs and just have a great time. It's a really special place and I'm really getting excited now.
1: Yeah.
0: I think you folks, Stourbridge and further afield, If you've never been here, just come, just use this day, because I guarantee you will come back again and again and again, and just almost follow the journey with you as stuff, you know, stuff's being made. It's great. And if you want to find out anything about it, just email me, billy.spakemanblackcountryradio.co.uk, and we'll tell you all about it. We'll have the flyers when we're out between now and then at every event that we've got. I think we've got two or three canal events that me and Tim are playing at. The Jar's coming up early. So there's loads of stuff over the next 2 weeks that we can... We'll be down in Stourbridge outside Tesco's, so you can always pick one up there. And... Shona, you'll be hosting the poetry event then as well?
2: I will be, yeah. And hopefully get these on the Creative Connection show as well. Just try and publicise this as much as we can.
0: Brilliant.
2: And get people out there, yeah.
0: And we're going to go out by a great track by our mate Snooki. This is I Know What You're Feeling. And we'll see you on the 12th of September.
4: Great. Bye. Thank you.
5: Baby, it's been a long, long time since we've been together. I'm so lost without you, and I miss you so much.

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1: From the Sky News Centre at 2, a lake's been taped off as part of the search for a missing three-year-old in Suffolk. Noah, who's non-verbal and partially deaf, was last seen in Brantham yesterday afternoon. Police say there's nothing to indicate anything sinister. Officers are asking local people to check their gardens and sheds in case he's hiding. Sarah Keyes from the village's parish council says the whole community's involved.
2: We've had people out all night. We've had volunteers in here all night. It's just touched people's hearts, I think. Everyone can really feel how emotional this could be. It could be your own child, and so people, yeah, have just felt called to come out.
1: A police officer who appeared on TV crime shows has been jailed for 4 years after asking for a female suspect's sex video. Ex-Sergeant Paul Street was also found to have encouraged colleagues to bully a teenage detainee. The Prime Minister has admitted next month's budget will be challenging after another jump in inflation. The rate of price rises hit 3.1% in August as the Middle East conflict drove up fuel costs. Andy Burnham says he understands the strength of feeling about migration after an Oxfordshire village voted to leave the UK. The people of Piddington held a symbolic referendum in protest at plans to house more than 1,200 asylum seekers nearby. Shadow Home Secretary Chris Phillips given his take.
3: This should be a massive wake-up call for the government. The people of Piddington are speaking for the whole country. The whole country is sick of illegal immigrants being allowed to enter our country and get accommodated, whether it's in hotels, flats or military sites.
1: At least three people have died in a helicopter crash in Los Angeles. The chopper came down near a car park in the Chatsworth neighbourhood last night. And there's been a record number of complaints about water companies. The totals jumped by 84% in a year, with Thames Water and South West Water the worst performers. That's the latest. I'm Ruth McKee.

0: Hello and a very, very, very good afternoon to you. Here we are on Bereavement Babble. And once again, we're here to talk about all things grief, all things bereavement, all things lost, all about feelings, thoughts, emotions, all about the stuff that can hit us quite hard and everything to do with bereavement. And as always, and it is of great pleasure to me today, rather than Billy welcoming me, it's the other way around. Hey. So, Billy, good afternoon to you.
1: How
0: and
1: are you?
0: Massively welcome to Bereavement Babble again. Yes, I'm good. I think I'm good.
1: Well, we'll soon find out.
0: Yeah, we'll soon find out as the programme goes on. It's been a very early start this morning. It's been quite an early drive down. So I'm still kind of in that throes of, am I okay? Yes, I am, Billy, I am. But it is lovely to see you. I don't think I've seen you for a while, actually.
1: It's got to be only about 4 weeks.
0: Well, yes, yeah, absolutely, yes.
1: It does,
0: yes.
1: But time flies and,
0: Yeah, I know. And when I left the house this morning, there was a very, very, very slight, I wouldn't say autumn feel, but a slightly, it wasn't quite as humid. You know, when you get that slight sort of, not mist as such, but, you know, there was that, you know, where you have to wipe the car window once, you know, sort of thing. Not frosty, obviously, but yeah, it's sort of just a very slight turn. So here we are. We're working through the word compassion, and each program that we do, if you're a regular listener to this, you will know that we work through a word, and I work through the letters of the word, and I associate the letters of the word with some feelings or some emotions, and we really focus and talk about those. And what that really means is that over a period of a number of programs, we're able to really talk quite deeply and with an element of focus around particular emotions and particular feelings, rather than it just being a generalized thing. So the letters of the word tend to be a little bit of a focus for us. And of course, just to add a little bit more to it as well, tend to pick the music that we play. We play four tracks, and the music that we play tends to be centered around that same letter as well. Now, today we're on letter O. So we're working through the words compassion, and we're on letter O. And we've done a letter O before. And so picking a word with two of the same letter in is probably not ideal. But the word compassion is a very, very meaningful word for us when we're going through grief and when we're going through bereavement. But we are now on the second time that we're doing O. So very, very conscious not to repeat any of the content and to talk about anything that we talked about in the previous, i.e. when we did. So the letters that we did were C-O-M-P-A-S-S-I-O-N. So the first O. I don't want to repeat too much because there aren't huge, huge amounts of words that there are to pick on in terms of emotions and feelings that begin with the letter O. But I do want to really focus on something a little bit different today, and I do want to focus on something that's slightly different. So within the letter O, whilst I've got lots and lots of emotions, and yes, we're going to be talking about overwhelm, we're going to be talking about being, you know, an element of being open, maybe even outraged, you know, maybe there's a little bit of obsession around the way that we've been able to, or we're trying to work within our grief, a feeling of out of control. But I also really want to have a bit of a conversation today, and I'm going to bring Billy into this, around opportunities, because I think one of the things that grief and bereavement does do, and it's sadly, it might be very sadly that it's done this, but I think whatever does happen is that opportunities can sometimes, we might not want them to present themselves, but they do. And those opportunities, and so there's a little bit of that I really want to talk about as well. But I just really want to focus upon some of the O's for today. And the music, Billy, I think you'll agree that the music is it's
1: varied.
0: Probably quite varied today. Yeah, I was just
1: certainly
0: about to say,
1: is, yeah.
0: It's certainly very, very varied. And that's probably not
1: I
0: really
1: think
0: a word.
1: We've got pop, funk, grand rock, and
0: and something else.
1: Dancey kind of house music.
0: Yes. And again, not wanting to pick the tracks that we picked before for the letter O. So probably when we actually get to the end of the word compassion, and we've worked through each letter in each programme, and there will be a point that we'll cover the whole word compassion, maybe the next word or the next theme or the next focus that we work with during the programmes, I probably won't pick two letters or a word that's got multiple letters in or the same letter. So, But just to really start this off and just to really get into the kind of the depths of bereavement babble for today, for working with this word compassion and working with the letter O, I want to just start the conversation a little bit, Billy, around the word open. And I want to start that because I think that whilst open is a word, it's not particularly an emotion in its own right. I get that, absolutely. But I think it's something that we can often find difficult to do, to be open. You know, when we're going through grief and we're going through loss and we're going through bereavement, sometimes it's natural for us to contain our feelings and our emotions. And it might well be for a self-protective way. It might be because that's what we need to do for ourselves. But sometimes it can be quite difficult to be open. We are vulnerable. We're feeling vulnerable. We're feeling perhaps a bit scared. We're in a situation where we're out of control. And so subsequently, I want to just really, I'll come back to the out of control bit, but I want to just really focus on the open bit, because I think sometimes when we need to reach out for support, the being open is the thing that can be really hard to do, you know? And I think that's something that really can quite often be not just really hard thing to do, but it's also the unknown, isn't it? It's going into the unknown. And when we start to think about our own emotions and our feelings and what the bereavement has left us feeling, being open sometimes is the last thing, you know, that we really think about.
1: Yeah, I wasn't open.
0: Weren't you?
1: Admit that, no.
0: No.
1: I mean, for probably for at least 12 months, 18 months, you know, I didn't tell anybody really how I was, particularly with Sue, and learnt a lesson there, really, because then you, as you say, you don't realise that you're out of control, but you are out of control. I don't mean in a way where you go and hit the bottle and that, but you weren't in control of the way you were living your life, and you were allowing things to go on that you would have never have done before.
0: No,
1: you know,
0: no.
1: And obviously, people noticed that you weren't. They knew you weren't being out. When they say, "Are you all right?" Yeah, yeah, of course I'm all right. Or you'd go to a folk club. I mean, I've said it before. You go to a folk club that you've been to for years, and you'd sit there and you'd get uneasy because you'd think everybody is. I'm the focus of everybody's night.
0: Yeah,
1: you weren't.
0: Yeah.
1: So then you'd walk out. Yeah. So somebody next time you'd went, they'd say, "Was everything all right last time?" Yeah, yeah, of course it was. No problem at all. But you wouldn't tell them why you went out.
0: No, no.
1: It was almost like that to find out. There had to be a point you had to get to until you thought, this is ridiculous.
0: Yeah.
1: I can't do this for the rest of my life.
0: And I think, Billy, that's really interesting, because that openness is something that not only do we not naturally do sometimes, but we don't want to, because then it's almost the reality of, you know, it's almost, admitting the reality of the situation that person's died. And when we're really open about it, you know, people talk about, I mean, Billy, people talk about it to me all the time. They say they can't say that person's name, or it's taken them a while to say their name. And it's almost like if we're being a little bit open, if that's the right word, we're being a little bit open to this idea that actually they've died and they're not here. And so we're not going to do that, because that's a natural thing to not want to do, perhaps. And that's where we don't become open. And we do keep closed and we do keep it. So I think there's very much an element of that there. The other side of the coin is that for some people, they do become very open because they want that level of expression. They want to be able to express themselves with that level. So they'll be open in telling everybody that person's died and how it feels, so that they can have that interaction.
1: Yeah, yeah.
0: You know,
1: yeah,
0: have that kind of process. So we all deal with it very, very, very differently, don't we?
1: Yeah, without a doubt. It's always got to be different, and you don't really realise at the time. But it's a learning curve, because, you know, later on when my daughter died and my grandson died, then it was very different. You didn't go out and, you know, shout it to the world, but you were much easier in discussing it early in the process.
0: Yeah.
1: And it was funny, really. I mean, I ain't going to name them, but we've had some guests in one of the programmes this week where their mum has died. And they talk about a mum as in the present.
0: Okay.
1: As part of the grieving process, because not in a morbid way, but they feel that she's, well, they are still with you. Mm. Don't matter, you know. Mm.
0: Yeah.
1: But
0: yeah.
1: they feel it's yeah. part of yeah. their duty to the mom yeah. to talk about her in the present yeah. as she's still here. And at first I thought, oh, that's a bit weird. But then it isn't, because it's just their way of coping with it, in a way. Mm. And the son said, well, it's much easier for us to talk about her in the now as though she's here still, because she is, because she's still a big, massive part of our life, than believe that she's not anywhere anymore.
0: And that's quite, and that also feels quite open. There's an openness about that, isn't there? It's almost like,
1: I didn't have to say, what's it feel like now your mum's passed away?
0: Yeah.
1: They said, immediately they said, look, when we start discussing my mum, we'll be talking about her as though she's here.
0: The openness.
1: Not as
0: of that.
1: Though she's gone. Yeah. And I went, why is that? Well, because it's part of our process, me and my sisters.
0: Yeah.
1: And I thought that was really interesting.
0: Yeah, it is. Yeah. Yeah. Okay, great. Billy, thank you. We're going to come on to something else in a minute. So I think what we'll do is we'll go into a song now. Now, do you know, I don't know whether I should do links. I might not actually do any links in this time. That's either because I can't think of any.
1: Yeah.
0: or it just doesn't seem right to do any links. Although it was quite hard with this particular first track, Billy, in terms of the artist, because there was so much association. When I was searching for music and searching for tracks, there was so much association for, obviously, the other work, the other show she did that was obviously very, very big. But I really did want to try and get something that she did individually. And actually, I really wanted to try and get something that, and this is possibly going to be a little bit of a new feature that's coming into the programme, Billy, sort of that, you know, that track we've not heard for ages?
1: Oh, yeah.
0: Type
1: Well, actually,
0: type
1: when
0: approach.
1: You sent this, I thought, oh, blimey, I haven't heard this.
0: Yeah, I did too. And I thought, I haven't heard this for a long, long time.
1: Yeah.
0: So I might that might be a bit of a theme that I'm trying to bring in, where we have different types of tracks and different music. So if this is going to be the song that you've not heard for ages, then I think it's, without any introduction, we're going to go into the first track. Although I will say, it's Olivia Newton-John.

0: shed a little bit more love there, Billy, don't you?
1: I think so. Yeah. Oh, really good.
0: Yeah, so
1: very good.
0: Maybe the links could come after the song. Maybe they don't have to be before. Maybe they could come in afterwards. But that's definitely got to be one of those tracks that I'm fairly convinced that there's a lot of people out there, a lot of listeners out there, who will also be thinking the same thing. Yeah, no, I haven't heard that for a long time. And you know, so here we are on Black Country Radio, on Black Country Extra, and we're into bereavement babble. We're into talking about emotions and feelings and grief and loss and bereavement. We're here to talk about all things to do with grief and bereavement and loss. That's what we do on Bereavement Babble. And we're working through the letters of a word. The word is compassion. And as we work through those letters, it just enables us to really give a little bit of a focus upon some of the things that we might experience. And some of the things that some people experience will be different to some of the things that other people experience. But somewhere in it all, we try to cover all of the bases. And there will be some stuff that will really, really sit with you, perhaps, and really resonate with you. There will be some stuff that you might think, yes, I can understand that, but it's not an experience that I've had. And within the letters and within the words, I want to really bring in, because I'm on O's and there are several emotive words, but less of them, I really want to talk about some of the other situations that can occur through loss and bereavement. And the word that I want to pick here really is opportunities, because I think that whatever bereavement does, rightly or wrongly, whichever way, whether we want to accept it or whether we don't want to accept it, whether it's something that's presented to us or not, but I think that it does provide a change. I think that's one of the things that's really, really evident here, is that bereavement creates change, and that change creates opportunities. And, you know, there might be bad opportunities, there might be good opportunities, but whatever happens, and regardless of who's died, we end up in a situation where there's differences. And some of those opportunities are things that are created. And I think, Billy, when we have our own experiences, I know for myself, in some of the experiences I've had around loss and bereavement, the concept of an opportunity doesn't seem to be the most pressing thing at the time.
1: No.
0: You know, I mean, we don't, the concept of this kind of situation doesn't seem to be the most pressing thing. But when I talk to people who are perhaps 5 years down the line, they talk about their life being very different.
1: Mm.
0: And they talk about their life being, well, perhaps not very different, but certainly different in a way, and that they are doing things that they might not have done previously.
1: Yeah.
0: And again, I don't want this to turn into something that's about, you know, making big changes or, you know, seeking different opportunities. But I think one of the things that happens when we grieve is that there's a saying, Billy, that life grows around grief.
1: Mm.
0: It's a little bit of a concept. It's a little bit of a model. It's a little bit of a theory that's based that the grief stays the same and life grows around it. You know, life continues to I'm not going to use the word move on, but people refer to that quite a lot, that life continues. We're still in we're in the depths of the loss and the bereavement, but life seems to continue. And I think that, so it's not so much about us going out and seeking opportunities, but it is also about that things change.
1: Oh, without a doubt, yeah.
0: Yeah.
1: I mean, I know that what I do now, and that probably wouldn't have happened because she'd have been going down a different path, in a way.
0: Yeah.
1: None of it was searched for. It just evolved very, very slowly.
0: Yeah.
1: One thing led to another, led to another.
0: Yeah.
1: And it just happened. And I mean, I suppose a good example is my eldest brother, who was totally devoted is the wrong word, really, but they were very, very, very close in a tactile way, and he was a very, very private person.
0: Mm-hmm.
1: So my other three brothers were very outgoing and all that. You know, my eldest brother and his late wife, it was like, well, this is our life, and we're not telling you about that.
0: Mm-hmm.
1: Now, since, because of his health, he started to lose his sight, he had to have his knees and his hips done. His daughter lived quite a distance away. So the decision was made together that he would go and live up near his daughter and go into sheltered accommodation.
0: Yeah.
1: Now, I meet my cousins quite often and we talk about it. Mm. And all of us say, well, he's a different sort of person because he's now, I don't know, nurtured the art of conversation with other people.
0: Oh, wow.
1: So he's almost like... So the first time he went up and you spoke to him, it was like, are you all right? Yep, okay. What you been doing? Not much.
0: Yeah.
1: Second time, it like, well, I've been down the hall and there's some ladies who meet in the common room. And third time, it was like, and you go,
0: Yeah,
1: I've been on the phone here 10 minutes. Yeah. You've spoke to me more in the last 10 minutes than you have all your life.
0: Yeah, yeah, yeah.
1: And that opportunity that has come indirectly has not changed him as a person.
0: No.
1: Well, it has changed him as a person because now he understands that there's a world out there where he's devoted his life to him and his wife, which is great.
0: Mm.
1: You know.
0: Yeah, and the thing about that is that, you know, when we're grieving, when we go back to the concept of grief, we can often lose ourselves.
1: Yeah.
0: You know, we can often... and so that change, and when we lose ourselves, you know, there might be elements of our character, our personality that we lose, whether that be in social terms, you know, in terms of chattiness, if you like, or just being, I mean, it, you know, you talk about your brother in the sense that there's an open, you know, you talk about the opportunity.

is, but actually the very simple part of the model is that it's called the fried egg model because if you get an egg, okay, which is in a shell, you pick it up in your hand, it's quite small, isn't it? Mm. It's in a shell, it's quite small, it sits in the palm of your hand. If you have a frying pan and you crack the egg, pour it into a frying pan, assuming that you don't break the egg, you know, assuming that the yellow part of the egg stays intact, what happens is that the egg, as it drops into the pan, and it's quite small, and then it spreads and spreads and spreads. Now, the yellow, the yolk of the egg, stays the same size. That is associated as your grief. Okay, so the yellow is your grief. It's you know, it's there, it's round, it's initially quite a lot, you know, it's a large part of the egg, and it's quite big, but it stays. And what happens is that as the egg gets into the pan and as it spreads, the white, if you like, or as the egg cooks, it turns white, is your life and the opportunities and the growth around grief. And it gets, as time goes on, as the egg spreads, it gets bigger and bigger and bigger and bigger and bigger and bigger and bigger. So that the white becomes more, if you like, more heavily populated against the yellow than it was initially. So at that first point of grieving, the yellow becomes the very poignant part of the grief. It's the whole thing, you know, we're consumed by the whole thing. And as time goes on, and it's not necessarily that we've gone out to change things or to create opportunities, but as you said, Billy, about evolvement of time, and evolvement of things that come our way, the grief is still there. You know, how you define grief, whether you refer to it as love and the feelings and the emotions and the situation that you have with the person is still there, but that life has changed around it. And what we can't do, we can't stop life going on, if that makes sense. We can't stop that happening. We can hold the grief, and we can work with that. We can manage the grief as we wish. We have a choice over that, but we can't change the way that life has evolved around it. And it's called the fried egg model just simply because it's an analogy, really, you know, basic analogy of how it works. But it's also quite a visual thing, you know, and I've talked about that quite a lot to people. And they've said that, you know, it almost makes them smile now because every time they fry an egg, they remember that thing. But the philosophy of that combination of openness, as you say, opportunities, the way that people then evolve and the way that life evolves around grief and the grieving process doesn't take away the actual love that we have. And this is the thing, because people say to me, will I ever feel better? Will I ever feel the same again? Will I ever go back to normal? They're all the common questions that people ask me, all that. I want to go back to the way things were. And the reality of the situation is it's never going to be the way that it was because life doesn't allow that to happen. You know, life does, you know, the kind of the changing process of the dynamics of life, it doesn't allow it. Life continues to grow. It continues to evolve. It continues to be there in the background. So it's never going to go back. You're never going to be able to go back to where you were. Not because of something that somebody can make happen for you or not. It's just the fact that life does not, you know, allow that to happen. And that's the yellow element of the egg, you know, the continuation of that. However, whilst you may not be able to go back to where you were, what you can do is that you can find peace and healing, i.e. the peace and healing that you had before somebody died, in different ways. And I'm a big firm believer that that is possible. That is very possible. There is, you know, for those people that really find it very difficult, there's hope there that peace and healing can be found. But when we work, if we understand the concept of, and this is why I wanted to talk about opportunities, because, or rather the sort of the evolvement of life, because if we understand that concept, the yellow of the egg won't get any smaller, and we can still hold that. You know, we can still hold the love and the grief and some people refer to grief as being a reaction to a loss. It's the way that, you know, grief is this big, huge, big bubble, and it's the way it encompasses everything that we
experience through grief.

0: through bereavement. You know, grief is something that's an experience that we have for everything. All of it is considered to be grief, you know, whether that be emotional, whether that be physical, whether it be spiritual, whatever it could be. But what you can do, there's certain things that you can't do with grief, and there's certain things you can't control with grief, but what you can do is you can hold the love and the grieving element that you want to do within the egg as the yellow part, whilst the life part, the white part, is going all in different directions. You know, because that's the thing with an egg, isn't it? It does go off all, it goes off in different directions and it spreads around the pan. So it's really interesting that you've given the example of your brother in the sense that, and Billy, I know lots of people where that's happened. You know, they've been not very open initially, understandably, absolutely, really understand that. But over time, as things evolve, their openness changes and the opportunities within life does change. Whilst we might not want them to change because we want it to be the way it was, it does tend to happen. Life grows around grief, if that's the right way of putting it. The growth continues and we can hold the grief, but life grows around it.
1: I think in a way, as that example, it's sort of him being aware that he can give up his independence.
0: And allow people in. Yeah.
1: Whereas before, because it was like because they were the nut within the shell, and they were very private and very independent, and we don't need any help of anybody. Because I'm the eldest of the family, and you know, it's my responsibility to be strong. Now it's like, well, actually, I don't need to do that. I can go and tell an old lady that I don't really know very well how I feel today.
0: What I mean? And social norms. I mean, that's a whole different conversation, the social norms about what we should do and shouldn't do and where we should be and where we shouldn't be. But yeah, absolutely.
1: So in a way, he's owned his grief now.
0: I still
1: love my wife as much as everything. Yes. I still miss her as much as anything.
0: Yes.
1: But it's not wrong for me to go and talk to these other people.
0: That's right. And that's actually interesting. It is another thing. And it's a really big thing. And it's something, that I kind of listed as a conversation point for today was owning it. Because, you know, if we own it and we acknowledge it, then we can handle it better.
1: Yeah.
0: I mean, there's a saying, Billy, you know, if you want to heal it, you've got to feel it.
1: Yeah,
0: you know, and that is a very, very poignant saying. So if you are really struggling with grief, and a lot of the work that I do with people, it's not a magical cure. I don't come up with some magic cure. You know, I don't give them a quick fix tablet or anything like that. There's nothing like that within the work I do. It's just simply enabling people to acknowledge it and then decide what they want to do with it and how they want to do with it, and sit with them whilst they're doing that and just give them a little bit of security.
1: Yeah, absolutely.
0: Billy, I think we're going to track two here because I'm kind of thinking a bit of a kind of a big shout out, you know, a bit of a jump and a big shout out. I think if I saw you walking down the street, Billy, and I shouted out across the street to you, I'd probably say something like, "Hey,

0: I always remember when that first track first came out and the video, and I was absolutely, I was totally mesmerized by this singer dancing and singing in a green suit. Yeah. and I don't know why. He wore a green suit, didn't he? I mean, if you watch the video, he's got like this green, whole green suit on. And there was just something about the performance of that track that absolutely, totally encapsulated me.
1: Yeah.
0: Almost. And it reminded me of, can you remember, was it Spillerjet did Groove? Delight. Yeah. It was Delight. Sorry, the band was called, not Spillerjet. It was Delight was the band. And they do Grooving in the Night, or Groovers in the Night. And again, the visualisation of the video just completely encapsulated me. And it reminded me of that same thing.
1: I only ever did that one album.
0: Yeah, I know. Yeah. Because I was looking for, when I sort of got the band and it came up as Outcast, and I was looking for maybe for something else that might be might be known, but not as well known as an alternative. Couldn't find anything else.
1: No. So, One Hit Wonders.
0: Yeah.
1: I think they were producers, though, to be honest, and they just...
0: Yes, I think they were.
1: Did the one album.
0: Yes, I think they were. Maybe we should do a show on One Hit Wonders.
1: Oh, yeah.
0: Maybe we'll try and find some One Hit Wonders next time. Maybe we can mix the music up a little bit to do One Hit Wonders. So, welcome back. We're here. We're talking in the studio with Billy. We're at Black Country Extra, and we're talking about all things to do with loss, bereavement and grief. And we're focusing on the letter O. We've just had a really, really interesting conversation about, although it was headed up as opportunities and it's not meant that way, but it was all about evolvement and life. And I've just been talking about fried eggs, Billy, basically, haven't we? In a very simple way of putting it, really. We've somehow managed to turn grief into fried eggs. And I'm sure there's lots and lots of other food examples. I won't go into it now, Billy, but I've got a great toast story to tell you at some point.
1: Oh, right, okay.
0: Yeah, that's another example of how toast is formed and where it comes from and how it was bred and it's toast. But we're here, we're talking about O's. And I want to just cover another couple of O's, really, because we've talked about being open and I suppose really as part of being open, we become open-hearted. We've talked about opportunities or the evolvement of life and owning our own feelings. If we own our own feelings, and it means that if we're owning it, we're understanding it. If we're understanding it, it means that we can acknowledge it. If we acknowledge it, it means we can deal with it. We can sort it. We can do something with it. What we can't do is we can't find any peace or healing if we don't know what we're working with, if we don't really understand what's going on inside us. And this is one of the really, really big things about any kind of counselling or therapy or supportive-based work, is that it helps us to make sense of what's going on. But I do want to just try and talk about outraged. I'm not going to try and go down the anger route too much, because anger is a very, very, very common emotion around loss and bereavement. But outrage sometimes can come into play where there's been a third party involved. So if something else that's happened, whether that be on a medical basis, whether that be some kind of, accident out of work, if you like, or a work accident, or maybe something's happened on the roads, where somebody's lost their life, perhaps either through the actions of somebody else, or actually the situation may have been something that could have been avoided. And that creates outrage.
1: Mm.
0: And why wouldn't it?
1: Yeah.
0: You know, absolutely. Yeah. Why wouldn't it? But that does create outrage. And that's a really, and I know that then can turn into anger. But that's something that I really, really wanted to acknowledge. But I think one of the biggest words, Billy, that you can find when we start to talk about the letter O, of course, is overwhelm.
1: Mm.
0: And the fact that the whole thing can be overwhelming, and the fact that we find that the grieving part is overwhelming. Yes, we picture out lots of different emotions in there, but the overall pattern of grieving is the overwhelm.
1: Mm.
0: It's the fact that it's just, sometimes it's just too much, you know. And I think what happens is that all the other little emotions that come out then fall under that umbrella. It's almost like if you've got an umbrella up, the overwhelm is the whole thing that's all over you, but then there's lots of bits inside that. Lots of different emotions inside that. So I think overwhelm is a really, really big thing. And I think that's where out of control can start to feel.
1: Yeah, I was going to say, do you come across many clients? You don't need it so much now, but it does happen where they've been together a long, long time. one of the partners passes away and the other partner is so overwhelmed, for want of a better word, that they just give up and they they pass away very quickly. Do you get?
0: Yeah. I mean...
1: And can I mean, when clients come to you, can you think, well, this is going to be a long, hard slog to... Not hard slog, but, you know, to try and pull them back because they're so far down the road?
0: It's an interesting question because in some respects... it depends how you work. I mean, I work in what's called person-centered way, so it's very much about client. It's very much about the client where they're at. So it's not necessarily you're trying to pull them back. What you're trying to do is give them the facility for them to work with what they've got. Mm. It's a different way of looking at it. But I do think, and I do believe to a point, and this is a personal opinion, it's not necessarily a factual opinion or a factual statistic, but I think that when sometimes you get somebody who then dies shortly after, and I mean that we're talking heartbroken, aren't we, Billy?
1: Yeah,
0: we're talking we're talking what you call what's terminology is they died of a broken heart.
1: When I was a kid, and you get and you know your auntie would die, and then your uncle would die.
0: Yeah, 6 months later.
1: He died of a broken heart. That was the thing. When...
0: And I do believe that we do go through a place where we question our life after. I mean, if you've spent however much of your life with somebody rather than without them, you know, if you've spent the more of your life, I should say, with them, you know, you spent more years with them than without them, and if your life has become with that person, that is your life, then what does life look like now? And if, you know, if you feel that it's too difficult to do, then what? How does that work? And I guess there's probably some medical-related process maybe that centers around what heartbreak actually means. You know, we refer to it as heartbreak, but I think that yes, those people that are really, really, really finding it very difficult to function, that's almost a form of trauma, really. It's a traumatic response. You know, that's a really, really heavy traumatic response, and that is really sad. I suppose there has to be a willingness though from you as the participant to want to try and make some sense of it and to try and work with it. And who knows, in terms of the spirituality of when somebody dies for a broken heart, never quite, there must be probably some medical element to that, but it does happen, Billy, and we do sometimes have that view that they've died of a broken heart. And that's something that I think is powerful, but I also think that that's something where, you know, it's the open-hearted bit of now that person's not there and where we go with that. So I definitely think it's something that crops up quite a lot, Billy,
1: And I suppose when you talk about out of control as well, if you allow that, I mean, for argument's sake, if you've lost a sibling through a car accident or something and you allow that to engulf your life, that outcome, that losing of control in a way, an outrage, changes the rest of your life.
0: Absolutely,
1: doesn't it?
0: Of course it does.
1: Because you don't allow yourself to own that grief.
0: Yeah,
1: the
0: absolutely.
1: Grief is overpowering in a way.
0: Yeah, and in some respects, even if you do allow yourself to own it, you still might want to sit with it.
1: You know,
0: you might want to just sit with it, and it might not be something that you might want to feel that pain because you might feel that you deserve that pain.
1: Yeah,
0: and that's where shame and guilt comes into it. But that's where you might feel that you want to be. And in a way, that's fine if that's where you want to be.
1: Mm.
0: You know, it's not for anybody else to say whether that's right or wrong. But if there is support out there to help with that, then that's also really, really, really important.
1: Mm.
0: Mm. Billy, I'm going to go into my third track. And the reason I want to do that, I know we're a little bit... we've talked quite a lot today, but the reason I want to do it is because then I want to make the last bit a little bit of a separate kind of break to this. I think what we'll do is we will go into the third track, Billy, because when it's quite poignant in a way, and I don't want to make this sound too lighthearted, but we have talked a lot about how life materializes itself and how life evolves itself. And the ironicness of the next track, which is called Life is Life, is actually really that sometimes we can't control things in the way that we want to. So, Billy, I think without any further introduction, we'll go into track 3.

0: This is Black Country Extra.
1: We've talked about so many O's today, haven't we? Yeah. And yet, we've brought Opus into the equation as well, haven't
2: Opus,
1: we? We've had Opus, we've had Outkast, we've had Olivia Newton-John. I wonder who the fourth one will be, Billy. I mean, that's a question.
2: Keep them guessing.
1: Yeah, absolutely. That's a question. I think it's got to be worth staying with us for the remaining, you know, whatever it is, 10 minutes of today's programme, just to find out who that actually is. But here we are. We're talking on Bereavement Babble about all things to do with grief and bereavement and within the letter O. And we've just had a real conversation about a combination of overwhelm, a combination of outrage, a combination of the control sense of loss and bereavement and grief and all of those kind of things. And we've also talked about openness. We've talked about opportunities, although not necessarily in the way that it might seem. It's more about what's presented rather than what we actually go out and explore. But Billy, there is one thing that I want to talk about, and I will mention this because it's going to be a really, really strange thing to perhaps suggest. But there is actually something called overjoyed. Now, whilst that might seem you're probably thinking nobody's going to be overjoyed when somebody dies. But I am going to bring this in because there are occasions. There are rare occasions, I grant you, but there are occasions where somebody has died and it has allowed an element of relief for the person. And I'm sorry if this is a really difficult subject, and I'm sorry if this is a really tough subject, but it wouldn't be right for me not to mention this, because not all losses and not all bereavements are, you know, of a sad nature. Whilst there might be some sadness around the fact that somebody has died, the situation that you might have been in with that person, the situation that you might have had, or the type of relationship that you might have had with that person, maybe it wasn't quite as pleasant as it should have been. Maybe it wasn't quite as positive as you had hoped it would be. Maybe it wasn't a positive influence in your life. And whilst overjoyed might seem to be kind of a bit of a play on words, because I'm probably more going down the relief route, you know, rather than the celebration route in this particular case, I do think it's worth acknowledging that, you know, when somebody dies, not all relationships have been successful. And some element of relief there might be. You might have been fearful of the person who's died. You might have been scared of them. There might have been some kind of control over the way that the person was with you. There might have been some element of freedom that's now been created by the fact that the person's died. And I just think I really wanted to touch on that, Billy, because, you know, it does happen, sadly, you know, and we do live in a world that's got a whole variety of situations and circumstances. And, you know, sometimes having people in our lives doesn't always have a positive impact, sadly, you know, and sometimes there are negative impacts. And for some people, the loss or the death may or may not be, to whatever level, you know, to a greater degree, maybe even to a lesser degree. You know, I mean, even from just the basics, I know some people will say to me, oh, well, you know, now that that person isn't with me anymore, it means I can go and do that, or it means that I now feel that I'm free to be able to understand more about this, for example, whatever that might be. And again, that does factor in and come back a little bit to opportunities, I suppose. So for some people, you know, and they may not necessarily be the people that I would work with on a day-to-day basis, but there is sometimes things around the loss or the bereavement that has created a relief because they now feel free from that. And that's, I'd say overjoyed. Maybe that's a little bit of an exaggeration in some cases, but that's where I got that from. Because it can happen. And I think, as I say, it's worth acknowledging that, you know, especially if it's been a really difficult relationship. So, Billy, I think we've really kind of done a bit of a circle. We've done really well considering the letters O. And actually, there's still some words that we haven't dealt with, because I haven't really talked about obsessed. I haven't really talked about offended. So there's lots, and there's actually more in, there's more material there. And when you get into talking about grief and bereavement, often these things do materialise themselves. So Thank you very much once again. As we draw to the close, and we're about to start to think about launching who the final band is, Billy, who the final O is,
2: yeah.
1: Then I just want to say thank you. If you do want to get in touch, please do. My name is Simon Carr. I'm simon.carr@cruise.org.uk. So if you do want to get in touch, please, please do. That's what I'm here for. I'm here to take your questions. I'm here to help. I'm here to try and support. And if there's anything that you want to know, or you anything that you feel that I could expand upon a little bit, then I can do that. Please let me know. Thank you very much to Cruise. I want to just mention Bereavement Blokes as well, the sister programme. But Billy, most importantly, I want to thank you. Because
2: pleasure.
1: Once again, you've been amazing. So without further ado, thank you very much to everybody. I bid you all a goodbye for now. See you soon. And we're going to go out with
2: One Republic.

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1: From the Sky News Centre at 3, police are urging people to avoid open waters and railways in their search for a missing three-year-old boy in Suffolk. Noah Woods disappeared yesterday after a visit to a play area in Brantham. Superintendent Tom Pearce from Suffolk Police says he's keeping an open mind over Noah's disappearance.
2: This is being treated as a missing person investigation at this stage, and there is nothing to indicate anything sinister or any element of criminality has taken place. We continue to call on local residents to please check your gardens, sheds and outbuildings or any other place a child may be hidden or sought shelter.
1: Soaring fuel prices and airfares have pushed up inflation to a five-month high in August. The rate at which prices are rising came in at 3.1%. An ex-police sergeant who appeared on TV programmes has been jailed for 4 years after asking a colleague to send him a sex tape of a suspect. Paul Street's been found guilty of misconduct in a public office. Andy Burnham says he'll look at the issues raised by a community in Oxfordshire who voted to leave the UK in a symbolic referendum. The people of Piddington are angry over plans to process more than 1,200 asylum seekers at a former military site nearby. Meanwhile, the Prime Minister says messages of support he's received since the death of his father mean a great deal to him. Roy had Alzheimer's and apparently didn't know his son was Prime Minister. But the PM says his dad would want him to get on with the job.
3: It will be hard for a little while, but I also want to thank the leaders of the other parties, all of whom sent a message. It shows there is decency in British politics still, and that's lovely to see. So my dad would want me to be back out there, bringing some of the changes that he always pushed me to make.
1: And Lily Allen's praised ex-husband David Harbour's reaction to her West End Girl album, which was about the breakdown of their marriage. He says he respects her creating art from life. That's the latest. I'm Ruth McKee.

0: Good afternoon, everybody. This is Sandra Vaughan from Black Country Mental Health. Thank you for tuning in. Hi, Bill. How are you?
1: Hello. I was going to say off air. You see, Sandra's been off a bit because she had operations and everything. So I thought, oh, she's well. So I picked everything with the theme of well. And she says, oh, I'm not well, really. So that's a good start.
0: Well, yeah. I'll carry on. I'll just give you our contact details to start with. So it's website is www.blackcountrymentalhealth.org.uk. Anything you want to email to us to inquiries@blackcountrymentalhealth.org.uk. And our phone number is 01384 685 060. So firstly, I want to thank Bill and his oppo, it's not Black Country expression, for coming to our anniversary event at Himley.
1: Oh,
0: and playing
1: great.
0: Really started it off really well. And the whole, those of you who came, it was a fantastic afternoon. Really different. And we wanted people to go away with a bit of more of an idea of what we're about. So it was a bit of a showcase. So people speaking from different services we run. And although I'd threatened everybody not to mention my name, because it's not about me, of course, people did mention my name. But it's not about me, it's about the team. And as you all know, there's no I in team. So we're very proud of our team. Our team are amazing and they go the extra mile, including the Guardians Guild, who have been on my show several times. So I just wanted to mention them again because they're starting a men's trauma group for us on Sundays, the first Sunday in the month, starting next Sunday, the 6th of September, between 10 and 12. So any of you are welcome to come along. So I'm going to give you their contact email, which is info@theguardiansguild.co.uk. But you can just turn up. It says our main building. Or you can give us a call on our number, the number I've just given you. But please feel free to come and pass around. Some of you may be familiar with the Guardians Guild because they've been doing all sorts of things, including pickleball, quite a lot of pickleball on a Friday down at Stourbridge.
1: Is that
0: Bill's
1: like
0: looking confused?
1: Pickled onions or something? What is it?
0: No, it's a bit like tennis and badminton, but a different bat, and I think it's lower, so it's probably more in keeping with some of us older ones, maybe. I wouldn't
1: like
0: be
1: me.
0: Able to run across.
1: Like me.
0: So, yeah, they've been doing loads of things. And I need to just mention now, unfortunately, they lost one of their members, James, recently. So James was very instrumental in the Guardians Guild and setting it up. And I did go to a get-together they had in Wall Heath. And it was amazing how many people turned out to honour James's memory. So, you know, really sad loss to them.
1: I think the increase in support for men has really come on in it. I mean, I was tough enough to care of one of our charities this year, but there was another one that we did some stuff at Lightwood's House, and I think it's an Afro-Caribbean group, although it's open to everybody. And that was a similar sort of thing. So it's great that the support's out there, isn't it?
0: Yeah, there is lots of stuff out there for men now. My thoughts on some of them are that some of them are very big groups of people that meet together. We always like to keep things a little bit more compact sometimes because, you know, when there's huge groups of people turn up to events, then people can be lost. But the Guardians are great just on their own. If you get in touch with them, one of them will get in touch back with you. But, yeah, it is good that there is more. I still, you know, as you said, I've said before, I put this down to COVID.
1: Yeah.
0: Since COVID, we've had more contact with males, which is good. And why not, you know? Things affect males just as much as they do females.
1: I think so, and particularly in, I don't know, the modern economic climate and, you know, the social climate. There's so much pressure, isn't there, on everybody at the moment. And even... for want of a controversial word, climate change. You know, this summer's been horrendous in terms of the long periods of heat, and it's enough affected people's...
0: Well, it has been horrendous because our building isn't air-conditioned.
1: Yeah, yeah.
0: And it's been absolutely draining. And then, of course, now we're saying, oh, it's really cold now, isn't it?
1: Yeah, but I mean, we were getting people out on Saturday and they were going, oh, it's lovely that it's a bit cool. He says, we ain't been out for 3 weeks and we can't, you know. It's almost completely changed our routine for the day. Well, just doing that alone affects your mental health, doesn't it?
0: Really? Definitely. Yeah. You know, changes and not knowing what it's going to be like. And we have had really high temperatures, haven't we? That's the thing.
1: And sustained as well. That's the thing, isn't it, for such a long time.
0: Yeah, and
1: you can get the odd day.
0: At night as well.
1: Oh, at night, yeah. It's just been horrendous, isn't it?
0: Yeah, sleeping has been impossible, really, because of
1: it. And it was nice to see a patron there as well, wasn't it? David.
0: Yeah,
1: Dave Hill.
0: Well, I suppose, and he's not paying me to say this, but he probably should. some of you all know.
1: He's got enough money.
0: He's releasing a solo LP.
1: Yeah.
0: Which is going to be released in October officially. But he has already released two singles from the LP. Last week, the one single had gone to 23 in the charts. The second single, which is called She Had a Troubled Heart, which he's actually donated to us.
1: Oh, wow. That
0: was released, I think, last week. And he's going to release all of them as singles. But we are having a big event at the racecourse in Wolverhampton on the 18th of September, which is organised by the person who supports us a lot, Kay Hinton, who, and I don't like saying this because she's a person in her own right, but it's Lenny Henry's sister.
1: Yeah.
0: But she's a fantastic supporter of us. But she's organising it, so we're taking over all of the races. So it's proper races, proper horses. not one of these, you know, games.
1: Yeah.
0: So she's got companies are sponsoring the races. So different companies are sponsoring. JJX, one of our big supporters, they're sponsoring a race. And Dave Hill is sponsoring a race, the Ambassador's race. So he will be there. So if people are interested in horse racing, obviously you can go along. I think the first race is 5:15 and it goes on till about 8:30. And there'll be 6 or 7 races. And the people who sponsor them will be involved in each of the races.
1: Mm.
0: So it's obviously a big fundraiser for us. And if you're there, we will be coming and shaking a tin round you because they have given us permission to collect in all of the boxes.
1: Yeah.
0: But if people want to see Dave Hill, and also support us, you know, and you like horse racing, you know, please come along and pay to get in.
1: And he's sort of as active as he can be, isn't he, for you? I mean, you know, he's been here on the radio to talk about his own mental health issues and that sort of thing. And and I mean, if nobody's ever met him, which you probably haven't, or you've just seen him up on stage and you see this glam rock, I mean, he's just a lovely, lovely bloke that really cares about people, isn't he?
0: Yeah. He's just been playing at the Rewine Festival at Henley.
1: Oh, yeah.
0: So he's been there. He always sends me videos and photos wherever he is. Most of the time he's out of the country, to be fair.
1: Yeah, because when he was on, he says Germany's his big place, isn't
0: he? Yeah, the Baltic States. He likes the Baltic States. They like him as well.
1: Yeah, yeah.
0: But
1: yeah, a lovely chap. So so we'll play our first record that's got Well in it. And, well, we will be well. So this is Free, and it's Wishing Well.

0: Great tracks by Free, and Wishing Well. And the next one's more tentative, so
1: okay,
0: we'll have to get to that when it comes. So what else has been going on then with Black Country Mental Health?
1: Simon's been doing a cracking job down at the walled garden at Wollescote Park since he took over as the lead.
0: The Century Gardens?
1: No, we're not the Century Garden, we're the walled garden.
0: Oh, right.
1: The old walled garden.
0: The only reason I said is we played at the Century Gardens other day and it was lovely. These places, I was telling people about it and they go, oh, where's that then? At first, I got it mixed up with Mary Stevens. And I went, oh, well, I've been to Mary Stevens. I don't know where the Century Gardens is. And they went, no, it ain't Mary Stevens. It's Stevens Park with Wollescote Park inside. But that was beautiful. So where's the walled garden?
1: It's in the park, but it is a walled garden.
0: Oh, right.
1: So it's a Victorian walled garden. It's quite a big area.
0: Yeah.
1: And we've actually managed that for the council for a long while. You know, lots of years we have managed that. I think, I don't know if I've said before, but one year we were runners-up in a national competition to the Eden Project.
0: Oh, well.
1: So that says how good the project is. But Simon's been really developing it a lot. It's a lovely spot. People who've been there, they know how relaxing it is. And you can always have a cuppa and a chat with Simon if you don't want to do anything.
0: Mm.
1: And we've got the beehives there and also the greenhouses. So he's been tying up with quite a few organisations and doing more. And we're going to be doing more with Ruth Hill and the Fine Collection. With one of the schools.
0: Mm.
1: So try and get young people into, you know, being more caring about the environment and making sure it lasts. But it is really worth a visit down there.
0: And it's linked to some composer in Dorothy somebody, some composer they were telling us about.
1: I think the hall is, isn't it?
0: It's
1: Dorothy something, I can't think.
0: A local composer, which is fabulous, really.
1: So it's quite interesting. I mean, one of the things, I do need to make an appeal, we are looking for someone who wants to run one of our peer support groups. But we're looking for a long-term commitment because obviously with peer support, we can't have people jumping in and out. So at the moment, Tony and I are sharing it. When Tony can't do it, I'm doing it. But it would be better to get somebody permanently. We're not expecting someone to be able to jump in because obviously we would want to go through a DBS and you know, let them sit in on the group and see how it's run. Because facilitating a peer support group can be difficult at times, you know.
0: I was going to say, what sort of things would they do and what are they involved in?
1: Well, the group we're looking at is the Monday Night Group, which is based loosely around anxiety and depression. Mm. But obviously people come with other things or not even, you know, they're just having a problem at work or relationships. So it's really ensuring that people do have a chance to speak if they want to. It's quite a social group, to be honest. It's the same. In a way, it's a bit like the trauma group. That's quite a social group, although that is completely different to the Monday group. So there is a group there is a break in the Monday group where people make a drink and they'll talk about anything, really. But people get to know one another quite well. But obviously, We have appealed before and we have had a few people come forward saying, oh, I could do it. But it's that long-term commitment we need. You know, we need somebody who's really passionate about mental health and wants to support people moving forward. If anybody's interested, you know, the other thing is that, which we don't need support at the moment, but we may do, is we're actually starting in Wolverhampton on Friday.
0: Oh, right.
1: On Fridays, we're going to be at Beckminster Methodist Church from 9:30 till 12:30. So people can, we're saying a drop-in initially, but then people will be able to book an appointment. And most of the time, Emma will be based over there, our project manager, and then I will just fill in when she's not available. So we wanted to find somewhere in Wolverhampton. And it's been really difficult trying to find somewhere. We tried to, because crews have moved out, closed down Wolverhampton, we tried to get where they were, but it was already let.
0: Mm.
1: So somebody, Dolores.
0: So crews, the bereavement chat that Simon Cumberman does it, they've moved out to Wolverhampton now?
1: Yeah.
0: Oh, blimey.
1: Well, they're not in Wolverhampton, Dudley or Sandwell.
0: Mm.
1: It's all phone.
0: Yeah, yeah.
1: And we have got a couple of the volunteers who want to come over to us because they said they're not getting... I ought to speak to Simon, actually. Mm. They're not getting any...
0: support.
1: Any clients.
0: Oh, right, yeah.
1: And they're volunteers. And we're bogged down, actually, with bereavement clients. Bereavement seems to be the big thing at the moment that people need support with. And it's not necessarily within the last year. Sometimes it's a few years ago.
0: Yeah.
1: People haven't come to terms
0: I suppose, like you were talking about COVID earlier on, I mean, if you had somebody pass away in COVID, it's almost like a latent reaction to what happened 5 years ago or how long ago, wouldn't
1: it? Well, it is. And then, obviously, some people have had several bereavements and they haven't really dealt with any of them.
0: Mm.
1: And obviously, it's difficult, isn't it? Grief is difficult. Loss is difficult. Mm. So we sort of loosely say our grief counsel is around loss as well, because sometimes it's loss of something that isn't necessarily bereavement as such. You know, sometimes people have lost a pet. That's massive for a lot of people. Yeah. But sometimes they've lost a position in life. You know, if somebody's retired, they sometimes find it really difficult to cope, because people see them differently. And you know, we were saying yesterday when I was out with my friend, we were saying when you ring up anywhere, they want your date of birth.
0: Mm. And it's almost like you're labelled straight away.
1: Why do they need that?
0: Yeah.
1: Even if I ring my GP, they want your date of birth first.
0: Yeah, yeah.
1: They don't want your name. It's like you've gone into this chasm of you're only that year you were born in. So it's that labelling sometimes that promotes a loss for people.
0: Mm.
1: You know,
0: do you find with retirement, do you find there's more men are affected than women in retirement? And the only reason I say is I know loads of blokes that were like really, really active and went downhill quite quickly because, you know, you can only decorate the living room wall, you know, five times in a year. And particularly one bloke, and he literally gutted his house about four times and then obviously he couldn't do it anymore. But his mental health and his health deteriorated because he weren't working. I mean, he was a carpet fitter, so he was really active all the time. And it was like, well, what can I do with myself now? I feel worthless, so I'm going to put another strip of wallpaper on the wall.
1: I mean, a few years ago, there was a thing where men retired and they died within a certain period.
0: Yeah.
1: You know, even though they were a couple. Because it's really difficult, and I think... Yeah, I do think men probably are more affected because women will still go out maybe and meet for lunch or meet for coffee, or they go to a women's group or they do different things. As you said, some men have got hobbies.
0: Yeah.
1: You know, some men play bowls, don't they? They're in bowling clubs and things. But a lot of men, their whole life was work.
0: Was work, yeah.
1: And I think particularly if they've been in that job all their life.
0: Mm.
1: And... You know, old school was you stayed in one job all your life, didn't you?
0: Yeah, yeah.
1: You know, or if they've been in, you know, 20 years.
0: I mean,
1: you
0: sometimes see them, and I ain't being cynical, you sometimes see them trundling with the trolley behind the missus, and the missus is telling them everything, and it's just like, what am I going to do? Is this my purpose in life?
1: Here you are. This is my pet hate, guys. You know, men out shopping. It shouldn't be out shopping.
0: Shouldn't have bought this up.
1: You know, you shouldn't, Bill. Yeah.
0: Why? Because they can't drive a trolley up.
1: Well, no, because there's no need for them to be there.
0: No. And I'm sure they wouldn't. And what's the point? Here's another one then. What's the point in going out with your missus and you stand outside the shop? And then she goes in the shop on her own.
1: You could sit in the car, couldn't you? Reading or doing a crossword or something. Yeah.
0: I mean, if you want to get in touch with your gripe, but I mean, very often, because I observe people and I think, well, why on earth have you come out with your good lady and you've just stood there for the last half an hour while she's flitting about 26 frocks or something?
1: Well, Bill, I'd have to say that my husband never, ever went shopping with me. Would never have done that.
0: No, I don't think I did with Sue. You know, she'd say, I'm going, oh, do you want me to come? No, not really. And that was it. Phew, end of story.
1: Yeah, because they are a liability. Men are often shopping. Yeah.
0: But you do, I mean, on a serious note, you do sometimes think, particularly if it's a supermarket and the wench is off there and knows everything that's going on and is telling him. And he might say, I think I heard this conversation Saturday. I won't say what supermarket. And he went something like, are we out of pasta? And it was like, she was quite sharp. She went, I've checked the pasta. And that was it. And she walked out. The blue block was there going, I only asked, like, I only met. So I'm defending men here. But it must, again, that change in the whole way that they live, particularly as you say, is that, you know, I mean, everybody in all good purposes, oh, yeah, don't worry, we're all retired, we'll meet

0: years, and you start to look for something that might, you know, might take your time. Volunteering is just great, isn't it?
1: Well, yeah.
0: You know.
1: Yeah. Yeah, I can remember a few years ago, I think the Workers' Educational Association ran courses for people who were getting ready for retirement, mainly through local government. I've done courses for people like that.
0: Mm. We'll have to try and help. We'll have to try and help you out. We better play the next record. This is a bit like when I do the fishing programme, that I have to try and think of things that have got fin in and web or gill. So it gets really tentative. So this is a track called Somebody Watching Me, but it's by Rockwell. It's as good as it gets.

0: I think the next one's a bit better than that. The link is a bit better than that. I suppose I was going to. I was thinking while that was playing. You're coming to the autumn now, so do you find an increase in the people? Obviously, because of the darker nights, darker mornings, and that. Do you find an increase in people contacting you?
1: I think there might be an increase more in telephone calls.
0: Yeah.
1: Because people might not want to come out. But I think, I mean, we are getting a lot of calls at the moment, again, from paramedics and the police. Because they can't get in touch with, this is for you, Black Country Healthcare, because the number isn't given out.
0: Oh, right.
1: So I try to stop them as soon as they start saying, we've got this patient and we think they're one of your patients. And I say, can I stop you there? You know, you need Black Country Healthcare. And one paramedic rang me the other day and said they'd been given our number by the ICB to ring us. Now, I mean, that shouldn't be happening because the ICB know very well who. But I think people pass the number on. Because we answer the phone, and if we miss a call, we usually ring back afterwards. Because sometimes we can't answer the phone because we've got people in, children or other things in. So yeah, it's.
0: So what's the reaction with say you get somebody through to you, and then you can't help them? Do they sometimes then, you know, start having a rag off and saying, "Well, I've been given your number. You should do something."
1: No, because we do try and do something, to be honest.
0: Yeah.
1: I mean, yeah, people come on the phone and they're to start with, their language is terrible because they've rung several places and they can't get through. And one of the things is as well, I'll say, well, you need to ring 111 option 2. Well, then that's like red rag. That's like saying ring your GP. And I have tried ringing that. And I mean, you do have to listen to an answer phone before you even get into option 2. And then you have to listen to another answer phone.
0: Oh, it drives me mad.
1: You know, and when people are in crisis, they want to ring and get somebody.
0: I mean, I wasn't in crisis, but I had the thing come on my phone from the GP, I presume it is, and it's, you can now have a well man test again. You know, it's time for what? So I said, fair enough, great. So it's got your local surgeries. So I goes in and I said, I've had this on my phone. Can I book me a well man test? And she went, no, you can't. And I went, but it's told me that this is the surgeon. She said, but you got to do it online. And I went, but he's told me to come to the surgery. Well, no, you can't do it. And first you've got to get a blood test. I said, but it doesn't say that. So then I had all the rigmarole of sorting the blood test, which took 3 weeks to get sorted out. And then I had the blood test. And I said, well, what have I got to do now? He says, wait for a ping on your phone. I said, but when it pings on my phone, I'll go there and they say, I've got to do it online. And she went, really? And I went, yeah. So in the end, I had to book the appointment on the phone for me well man test in the end, whereas she could have done it while I was there, really. And I just find, again, if you're elderly or if you're, you know, if you're struggling with your mental health and you've got to go through all that rigmarole, it must drive
1: you mad.
0: That's
1: when people don't bother, you see, that's the thing.
0: And then they're poorly and they end up in hospital.
1: I mean, we have a couple of people who ring. Sometimes we've had people ring and they've said, I don't know who you actually are now. I've tried so many numbers. You're the only ones who've answered.
0: And is that the problem, funding or volume
1: of
0: staff?
1: No, because we're not funded to answer the phone.
0: No.
1: You know, but we do it because we care.
0: Yeah.
1: And I always think, you know, somebody might be in real dire straits and be considering taking their own life.
0: Mm.
1: You know, and it's about that, isn't it, at the back of your mind. But it's difficult because since COVID, to be fair, it is since COVID, a lot of people are working from home still.
0: Yeah.
1: You know, a lot of the professionals are working from home and that's why their number's withheld, because they're not actually in the office. You know, we saw that from a lot of buildings being closed and being sold off. But
0: that's COVID has compounded the issue where firms, businesses have thought, well, we can cut our losses here. If we sell that building, let them all stop at home.
1: I don't know. I mean, I think it's mainly, like, you know, people will ring and they say, I've had a phone call from a CPN or I've had a phone call from the mental health team. And they're ringing us and I say, well, it wasn't us. Do you know the number? And they said, well, no, it was a withheld number. And I said, well, I can tell you that that wasn't us because we don't withhold our number. Mm. We would never, I don't see why. I have calls on my phone. They're withheld. Sometimes they're from talking therapies.
0: Mm.
1: But it's a withheld number.
0: Yeah.
1: I've got CallMind and now I've put onto my work mobile.
0: So if you're a service,
1: if you're
0: for
1: ringing
0: the public,
1: from work, why would you hide your number?
0: Yeah, and I mean, if you're a service and you're offering a service, surely you've got to put your number in case they're not there and they want to phone you back.
1: Yeah, and people do get angry sometimes. You know, I can remember recently I answered a call at night at home, and she was quite nasty and whatever. And I said, look, you know, I'm not paid to answer the phone. We're not funded for this. I said, I'm actually at home, but I'm answering the call because to see if you need any help. And then people usually settle down.
0: Mm.
1: But, you know, the main reason we did away with running a support line for so long into at midnight, 7 days a week, was because we took a lot of flack from people.
0: Mm.
1: And we said, we're just not going to put up with this abuse. Nobody else will,
0: mm.
1: you know. But I understand that sometimes people are frustrated.
0: Yeah.
1: So they do swear. Swear words come out, you know, and I would ignore that to start with. But if it went on for a lot, I would say then, you know, I'm not here to listen to that language. But to be fair, we've had children in whose language is dreadful.
0: Mm. And do you have meetings with these other so-called support groups and say, look, you're compounding our problem here because you went...
1: No.
0: I mean, it's ridiculous.
1: We just keep saying, you know, about it.
0: Yeah, yeah, yeah.
1: And I keep putting on our social media and that about it.
0: Yeah, but nothing's done.
1: Nothing's done.
0: And so are these locally funded or government funded?
1: Which government funded?
0: Government funded.
1: Government funded.
0: To be fair,
1: but I do think it's this, you know, it's like we have people turn up at our door and they've got an appointment at the hospital. But they don't know where to go.
0: Mm.
1: And we've actually put a note on our door now because we've said that if people are coming for an appointment, if we don't answer the door straight away, it's because we're with another client.
0: Mm.
1: Please be patient. And we've put, if your appointment is with the hospital, we're not part of the hospital. But people are still come and say, well, I don't know where to go. I've got this appointment. And I don't know why they can't put a little map on or something or say, you need to go to this building or you need to go to that building.
0: Mm.
1: Because when we send directions out for our appointments, I'll tell you, Bill, you couldn't possibly go wrong.
0: No.
1: Because we direct from the island at Russell's Hall right to our door.
0: Mm.
1: So we put everything in, even the big speed bump people have to go over, everything. So I don't know why people can't.
0: Well, as you say, that'd be a good idea. Have a map on the back of the appointment or whatever.
1: Some people, to be fair, some professionals will, you know, but some don't. And I think it's about this duty of care and this going that little bit extra, isn't it, to think about if it was you or if it was your mum or your dad or your brother or sister, would you want that, you know?
0: That, I mean, to get to an appointment is traumatic enough as it is, particularly if it's something that you've been waiting for results and it's been 6 weeks and you've got to go. I mean, you've worked up anyway, haven't you? So the process should be
1: And if you're going to a psychiatric appointment, it is frightening.
0: Yeah, yeah.
1: You know, for people. And it's, you want to try and make it easier because you do get the anxiety bills and bills and then people do get angry and, you know, shout and swear and whatever. And then I know that a lot of other professionals would just close that down and say, we're not here to be abused.
0: Mm.
1: But, you know, you have to bear in mind sometimes that
0: We've
1: all caused that.
0: Yeah, we've all caused
1: We've all caused it by not... We try to make it easy for people to contact us and get in touch. We're taking, at the moment, a lot of self-referrals.
0: Is that... the system that's letting them down. They can't get, you know, they can't get an appointment.
1: Well, up until
0: the
1: end of March, we were part of Talking Therapies Plus. Talking Therapies Plus funding finished then. So we said we'll still take, you can still send people through to us.
0: Mm.
1: We will still take them. But Talking Therapies Plus was good. It's like before that, I think it was called the winter programme, and that was really good. It really helped people. And probably during the winter, something like that ought to
0: start
1: come up again. I mean, we say we only really do face-to-face. We don't want to do support over the telephone. You know, bereavement counselling or whatever on the phone is not suitable.
0: Mm.
1: You need face-to-face with people, you know, because otherwise, you know, we had somebody who said, well, I can fit it in during my lunch hour at work. Well, no, you can't, Bill. You can't fit counselling in a lunch hour at work. You don't know if you're going to be upset, do you?
0: No.
1: you know. So we try to always do face to face.
0: And shall we tell them a bit about, well, where you are and what are the services you offer, really, for the public?
1: Yeah, well, we are based on the Bushyfields Hospital side, but we are nothing to do with the hospital. We just do lease a building there. You know that we're nothing to do with the hospital because, really, hardly anybody at the hospital speaks to us.
0: You're Billy No Mates.
1: We're Billy No Mates some days, but that's all right. Yeah. Everybody's busy, you know, I do understand that. Yeah. They probably think we're strange as well. So our building is, as you come through the alleyway by maternity, our building is the first building on the right. It's called The Hub, and it says, Welcome to Black Country Mental Health. It is difficult to just walk in. We do have a drop-in on a Sunday between 3 and 5, and anybody can come to that. And Lewis is the lead on the drop-in. And we do have a counsellor who works on a Sunday as well that we can book appointments sometimes. We do also obviously have the walled garden, which is Monday and Tuesdays, but sometimes we're down there other times as well. Just get in touch for any of our services. We're still doing work with schools.
0: Will that pick up again when they go back now?
1: Yeah.
0: Yeah.
1: Yeah.
0: Have you got your schools allocated for them?
1: No, we have got, we are looking for a school at the moment. Yeah. But we're looking for a school that isn't going to just tick the box.
0: Yeah.
1: You know, we're not about ticking boxes. We are in a way, but we want it to mean something.
0: Mm.
1: So we've also, we've got the peer support groups. We have a female trauma group. And that is, trauma is different for different people. But it isn't just a female group, that's the thing. Sometimes people will ring and say, oh, I want to come to the female group, but it's not just a female group. It is about that intense trauma for some people that they've experienced. And then we've got, obviously, other peer support groups about other things. We've got the men's group starting on Sunday this week, 10 till 12. And then we've got counselling for bereavement. We've got things go up. To be fair, most days everything's booked.
0: Mm. I was going to say, do people have to wait very long for an appointment?
1: To be fair, we've been really good. Last week, I managed to fit somebody in straight away that somebody referred. We're also working with Black Country CAM, so Child and Adolescents Mental Health Services, through the consortium that we're in. With Faith Trust, the Watts Centre and the AOC. So we're seeing children and young people through that. So we're seeing quite a lot of children and young people through that. And then off the top of... time just goes, to be honest, and we are doing some telephone support, but it's not counselling. Mm. So we've always done that since COVID. So there's some people that we contact once a week, but it's not counselling-based. So it's more of a check-in.
0: Check-in to see if they're okay.
1: It can be up to an hour, the conversation.
0: Really?
1: Yeah. But it's more of a
0: check-in. These people who don't get out much or...?
1: Sometimes it's people who do get out, but people who are on their own that need that support. Because sometimes people only get out one day a week, don't they?
0: Mm.
1: And it's just a shop.
0: Yeah.
1: And they haven't got those social networks. Mm. So, I mean, that's what's important, building social networks. And then we do take a lot of phone calls from people who need support. And it's maybe just a one-off. Sometimes they're worried about a child or an adult. We have to explain if it's an adult child that they can't do anything about it. You know, they're an adult with capacity to make a decision. We do take some child referrals over the phone that we're not actually funded for.
0: Mm.
1: So... because some people know that
0: what you do.
1: Yeah.
0: Yeah, yeah.
1: People
0: will
1: ring up and say, can you help me with my child? Mm. So I am seeing a couple of children that haven't come through that. And we did have a few children who came through talking therapies as well that we're still seeing. So some people like that we can actually give more time to, whereas the CAMS contract is limited to 7 sessions, which isn't a lot for a child if you're building a relationship,
0: particularly with
1: little
0: children. Well, I suppose you've got to gain trust. Well, with everybody, you've got to gain trust first before you can start.
1: It's building that relationship, you know, and it takes weeks sometimes.
0: Mm.
1: Seven weeks isn't enough, but it is what it is, and, you know, you do what you can. Mm. And we do spend a lot of time liaising with schools because sadly, a lot of the issues do seem to be around schools or families. Mm. And over August, it's been really difficult because we need to speak to schools. So in some cases, it's been a waste of time speaking with the young person because we need to speak to the school as well, because things are fine during holiday, but they're going back to school and now there's worries creeping
0: and
1: in.
0: And it seems to be so easy now to make the decision to homeschool. I mean, in our day, to be like, you go to school, that's what you're there for. But now it's like, oh, I'm not sending my kid to school, I'm going to homeschool, and go, yeah, right then. They don't, you know, there's no effort to try and keep them
1: there. I mean, we have got some young people that aren't in school, but they're not being homeschooled.
0: No,
1: really. And some of them have been out of school for a long while.
0: Yeah, yeah.
1: And they've appealed to try and get them into a more specialised school where it's a smaller school.
0: Mm.
1: So it's difficult because there's a lot of emphasis in school now on attendance and school uniform.
0: Yeah, yeah.
1: Rather than why that child is not happy
0: not
1: in school.
0: Coming. Yeah.
1: And I do think, I do understand the curriculum is very straight, you know, you've got to keep to it. So I'm not knocking teachers on this. But sometimes we need to look at different learning styles. You know, we've all got different learning. I couldn't sit in a classroom now, I know, mm-hmm. and listen just to somebody talking.
0: Yeah, you know, everybody's bespoke,
1: isn't they? Creative style.
0: Yeah, you've got to find the method that they're receptive to, haven't you?
1: But obviously it doesn't allow for that now, the system doesn't, unfortunately.
0: No. Well, there's so much pressure on teachers all the time.
1: Well, there is.
0: Really, and you can understand them, you know, trying to do as much as they possibly can. And if there's somebody that's just off the tangent, it's like, well, how am I going to spend time with
1: them? And the thing is that unless somebody actually is disruptive, they often get lost.
0: Yeah.
1: Nobody knows there's a problem.
0: Yeah.
1: And what we're finding is some young people are masking in school.
0: Yeah.
1: Or masking at home. So school will say, well, they're fine in school.
0: Yeah.
1: But they're not at home or vice versa.
0: Yeah.
1: But then obviously they're like a volcano. It's got to come out somewhere.
0: Yeah. We'll play another track. This is a bit more easier to suss out. This is, I think it's Sigilla and Becky Hill, who I think is local, I ain't sure. And it's called Wish You Well.

0: This is how spooky this is. Off air, we were talking about the kids in school, and that's a track by Crosby, Stills, Nash & Young called Teach Your Children Well. And I never picked it purposely, but anyway, we've got about a minute and a bit, so I suppose we'd better give contacts and stuff out again, haven't we?
1: Okay, yeah. Phone number is 01384 685 060. If you want to send an email, inquiries at blackcountrymentalhealth.org.uk, and the website is www.blackcountrymentalhealth.org.uk. If you're interested in the Sunday Men's Trauma Group, then you can contact directly the Guardians Guild on info@theguardiansguild.co.uk, or you can ring us, or you can just turn up 10 till 12, that will be fine. Or if you're interested in anything, and particularly if you're interested in being involved in running the peer support group, please do get in touch. You know, there will be a lot of support. We won't be dumping you in it and leaving you there forever and a day.
0: No. And then is your racecourse event that's coming up as well?
1: Yeah, the racecourse event is on Friday the 18th of September at Dunstall. Chance to see Dave Hill. And he's launching his LP at the Mount Hotel, but I believe it might be sold out in October.
0: Oh, right.
1: And
0: great.
1: Then he's got a launch in London as well in November. Brilliant. But he said he's picking some other dates as well for launches.
0: Great stuff.
1: And so watch our social media.
0: Watch the social media. And we're going out with Fleetwood Mac. I don't know why it's called Part 1, but it's Fleetwood Mac, Oh Well, Part 1.

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1: From the Sky News Centre at 4, a lake's been cordoned off by police in the search for a three-year-old boy in Suffolk. Noah disappeared from a playground in Brantham yesterday afternoon after becoming separated from a relative. He's partially deaf and non-verbal, with police reminding volunteers he won't respond to his name being called. James Cartledge is the MP for South Suffolk.
2: In a situation like this, everyone wants to help. We've just got to keep doing what we can and communicating the message that where people have even, you know, a shred of information, rack your brains, please do report it. But in the meantime, obviously, our thoughts and prayers with the family.
1: The Prime Minister has insisted the economy's resilient after inflation jumped again. The rate of price rises accelerated to 3.1% in August as the Iran conflict drove up fuel costs. A right-wing extremist who called for attacks on migrants and minorities has been jailed for 5 years. Ivan Jennings, who's 46 and from Stafford, admitted encouraging terrorism in online chats and circulating a manifesto by Norwegian mass killer Anders Breivik. In one forum, he discussed how to get poisonous mushrooms into the food of Jewish people or Muslims. Andy Burnham says he'll look at the issues being raised over migration after an Oxfordshire village voted to become an independent state. Piddington's held a symbolic referendum after the government announced plans to house 1,200 asylum seekers there. Only 26 residents voted against the motion. The Prime Minister says there must be fairness.
3: Well, I understand the strength of feeling, and that's something that is across the country, but the only thing to do is to get the numbers down, the number of crossings down, and they are significantly down. They are now at a 7-year low.
1: At least three people have been killed after a news helicopter crashed in Los Angeles. The NBC chopper came down during coverage of a road crash. And there's been a record number of complaints about water companies. The total's jumped by 84% in a year. That's the latest. I'm Ruth McKee.

0: Welcome to Tranclements, and we use Tranclements for everything. And today we're going to be playing some live music. And we've got John Homer to thank, so if he's listening, thanks, John, because we've got a young lad, Jack, with us. Welcome, Jack.
1: Thanks, Billy.
0: And he said, you've got to get Jack on here because he's playing at a particular festival we're going to talk about, the weekend. He said he's great and he's going to play on the radio, so no pressure.
1: Cheers, Billy. Thank you.
0: So you can thank John with
1: Cheers,
0: his. John. So tell us about guitar and that, and when did you start playing and your influences?
1: So about 3-4 years ago, it was on my birthday. I went to Liverpool. I went to the Cavern. I was watching the people play there, and he just got me hooked. And I went back home on the night. I called my granddad because my granddad plays the guitar. I said, Granddad, can I have a guitar, please?
0: Really?
1: Ever since then, I brought books, I've watched YouTube, I've just taught myself for 3 years.
0: Really?
1: I've come to where I am today.
0: Really?
1: Yeah.
0: So that's like a late comer.
1: Yeah, late.
0: Really? And then, you know, must have took some work then to, you know, to get where
1: it
0: you
1: took
0: are.
1: It took some going. Confidence. It builds your confidence playing the guitar. Yeah. I'm happy I've started playing one.
0: Yeah.
1: Brilliant.
0: And do you do covers, originals, or a bit of both?
1: I do a lot of covers. Like in my gigs, I'm more country, say Oasis and all that kind of upbeat music. And I do want to start writing originals, but I just wouldn't know where to start.
0: Yeah,
1: like
0: yeah.
1: I've got to keep learning that for a bit.
0: Yeah, yeah. So. It's just got to be brave and you do it. And then
1: 100%.
0: You do. Yeah, so I suppose when you do a cover, do you try to play it like the original, or do you try and claim it and just put a twist on it or something?
1: Sometimes I like to play the original because it sounds better to me. I wouldn't want to sing it in my accent because it'd sound rubbish. But yes, sometimes I try and give my own, but I just like doing theirs and trying to sing how they sing.
0: Is there any singers in your family?
1: No.
0: No.
1: Like my sister's a good singer, but she don't put herself out there like I am.
0: No.
1: But no, it's just me, really.
0: Really?
1: Just me.
0: So he's out on his own then. He's got a lovely girlfriend. You better introduce your girlfriend. She's sitting up the corner.
1: Well, I'm next to Ola. She's lovely and she's Polish. So.
0: Oh, wow. Great.
1: Polish.
0: Fantastic. So come to the mic. Come and we'll get her to talk. So how long have you been over in England then?
2: Since I was 5.
0: 5?
2: Yeah.
0: Yeah. And through school here and everything like that?
2: Yeah.
0: Oh, so you must have liked it then. Do you go back at all to see your family? Is your family still in Poland?
2: A lot of my family is, yeah.
0: Still there? Yeah. Oh, fantastic. She's nearly got a Black Country accent, haven't she?
1: Nearly. I'm getting there.
0: Yeah, she's getting there. OK, we're going to play Kenny Rogers' track and then we're going to get some live music. So this is I've chosen this because it's got Kim Carnes in it and I love Kim Carnes. So he's Kenny Rogers and Kim Carnes.
3: Just look at you.

0: You're on Extra Tranclements, and it's live music all the way through today with Jack. And we'll tell them a bit about what's going on Saturday first before we play. So there's a festival coming on that you're playing at.
1: Yes.
0: Well, thanks to John again.
1: Yes.
0: Busking for Charity are going to be there supporting it for about 2 hours or 3 hours. We've got three or four acts anyway coming. So tell us about the festival and why it's, you know, why it's taking place.
1: So in the local pub by me, the Mount Pleasant at Wanburn, there's a lady there called Deborah. Her son sadly took his own life.
0: Really?
1: Yeah, and it's mainly for suicide prevention. So we done it, I think maybe 2 years back over in Wales, and it raised a hell of a lot of money, and it helped everything out. And all it is loads of music, loads of food vans and food stalls and everything like that, and everyone just having a good laugh.
0: Great, and it's at the.
1: It's at the Round Oak.
0: Round Oak, which is just—is that the one just down from the Mount Pleasant?
1: Just down the hill.
0: And have the roadworks finished? Because they're a nightmare.
1: I think so. Yeah. I think they might be back next week.
0: I mean, we come the other day, and I just think, what's going on here? This bloke says you can't go up there, mate. You got to go round here.
1: Terrible.
0: And how old was the lad?
1: I'm not actually quite sure. I think he was
0: not
1: in his mid-20s.
0: Really?
1: Yeah.
0: I mean, it's ironical, really, because one of Busking for Charities is Tough Enough to Care this year that was set up by ex-Marine, local bloke, Stu. And he set it up because he obviously been out the army and he was working, used to see all his mates. And within the space of a week, two of his mates committed suicide.
1: Really?
0: And he just thought, something's got to be done.
1: Of course.
0: So he set up Tough Enough to Care.
1: That's really good. Now
0: he mentors different groups around the companies to set up something similar.
1: That's really good.
0: So I might send him an email. It'd be great if he comes down.
1: 100%, yeah. 100%.
0: All right. So we're going to get some music. So what are you going to play for us first, then?
1: I'm going to play a song called Something in the Orange by Zach Bryan. It's a country song by
0: Can I just say to everybody at the radio in our library who sets the library up, he did ask for a Zach Bryan song and we haven't got one.
1: So I'm going to play one now.
0: He's going to play one instead, which is even better. Okay. Over to you then, Jack, when you're ready. You just crack on.

0: Yay. Great track, great track. Why country?
1: I don't know. I think it suits my voice a lot better.
0: Yeah, yeah.
1: I don't know. I like the calmness of it sometimes.
0: Yeah,
1: it's nice.
0: Yeah, yeah.
1: I love it.
0: And do you do old country as well as new country?
1: I can. There's an odd few songs like Kenny Rogers. I can attempt like a Johnny Cash and all that kind of stuff.
0: But it's more new country
1: more
0: stuff.
1: More new stuff, yeah.
0: Yeah, yeah, yeah. And in terms of your playing, what brings you to a song? You know, why did you pick that one, for instance?
1: Oh, I think it suits my voice the best.
0: Yeah.
1: And I like the back of the song, like how it means and how it makes me feel.
0: Yeah.
1: It makes me feel good. And it also makes me feel good to sing it as well.
0: Yeah, yeah, yeah. Yeah. So the story behind it, which is the essence of blues and country, isn't it, really?
1: Yeah.
0: Which is great. I mean, I'm amazed that you've only been playing, like, what, 3 years?
1: Yeah, I've got to say, I might be a quick learner.
0: And how about learning the words? Do you learn the words quick, or...?
1: It took me a hell of a long more time to sing while playing than just playing.
0: Yeah.
1: It frazzles my brain, but I've got the hang of it now. But...
0: Yeah, yeah. So initially you just used to strum or pick,
1: and someone else could sing for me.
0: Yeah,
1: but
0: yeah.
1: I'm happy I can sing and play now because it's brought me places that I never thought I'd ever be.
0: Yeah, really. Yeah, it's great. I mean, you've got a great voice, fantastic voice.
1: Thank you.
0: Your guitar playing's brilliant for three. I mean, I've been trying to play the kazoo now for 60 odd years, and I'm still crap at it. So, what do you want to do now for us?
1: I was thinking of a song, "Brown Eyed Girl."
0: Oh, Van Morrison.
1: Yes.
0: I'll tell you about that. Have you ever seen him?
1: I've never seen him.
0: No, Doe. Doe Gunson.
1: Rubbish.
0: No. He's just the most amazing performer ever. But me, when I was your age, or even a bit younger, me and our kids used to go to Brummagem.
1: Where's that?
0: In Birmingham. Yeah, yeah. And we used to get to three, four concerts every week.
1: Really?
0: Because it was like three shilling to get into him.
1: Yeah.
0: So we decided, we loved Van Morrison through Astral Weeks and that. Mm-hmm. So he was coming on to the town hall, so we said, we'll go and see Van Morrison. Come on, great, brilliant. So he comes on, band were amazing, you know, because he has about 12 folks. He stood with his back to the audience all night, sang brilliantly.
1: Really?
0: Never spoke to the audience, never did an encore, walked off.
1: That was exactly like Bob Dylan when I saw him in Liverpool.
0: Walked off. So we walked on, we went, what was that? About, you know, what's the problem? Anyway, he come the next year and we said, we're going to give him the benefit of the doubt.
1: Yeah.
0: We love him that much, we're going to go and see him. He did exactly the same thing and that was it.
1: Really?
0: I vowed never to see him. I mean, I think he's just absolutely incredible.
1: Good singer, but...
0: And he's sort of in his 80s and he's got a purple patch now because he's doing all the old skiffle and blues stuff, you know, but fantastic.
1: Really
0: but
1: good.
0: Of course, this is his most well-known song.
1: Yeah, I love this song. Brilliant.
0: So, although I've got a gripe with Van Morrison, I'm glad you're singing it. So, when you're ready, just kick off.

0: That long line in the last verse, everybody sings it different.
1: It could carry on forever.
0: Yeah, because you've got to try and find, because he puts about four more words in than all the other lines. And when you first sing it, you think, well, how do you get this? And you have to find your own way of singing it, don't you?
1: 100%,
0: it? Yeah. Yeah, brilliant. Fantastic. We're going to play one by Luke Combs now. So, Luke Combs, tell us, I mean, he's new country in a way.
1: Well
0: it's in country. Really, it's so, just a new version
1: of music.
0: Of music, really.
1: Because he's amazing.
0: Yeah, there are so many brilliant, new singers and songwriters in it. And what I love about him is they cross the genres as well.
1: Oh, of course, yeah.
0: You know,
1: yeah.
0: They'll go and sing with a rap artist, or they'll go and sing with a rock artist. Whereas traditionally, old country, it's like, well, we're country. We don't sing with anybody else, so they're sort of mavericks in a way, right?
1: Oh, 100%, yeah.
0: Great.
1: Really.
0: So let's listen to Luke Combs, When It Rains, It Pours, and then we'll get some more live music.

0: You're on Tracklemouth on Blackadry Extra, and we've got some live music. Live, we'll call it new music. We ain't gonna call it country, because there's really, you know, you could put labels and everything, and you can't really label it because it's so different.
1: Yeah.
0: The artists now are so different, aren't they?
1: Yeah.
0: So where do you play most often, and how can people find out about you and book you? Obviously.
1: Well, yeah. So I do a lot of gigs up in Bridge North. All the major pubs up in Bridge North. But before the Wolves games, on the home games, I do a place called the North Street.
0: That's
1: The Wolves games. And it gets pretty packed in there.
0: Yeah, a bit beautiful.
1: Shoulder to shoulder, it's really good.
0: You obviously do it before the game and not after, just in case the result goes against you.
1: 100%, yeah.
0: Are you a Wolves supporter then?
1: Unfortunately, yeah. But
0: you do all right. So you'll be all right. Yeah, yeah.
1: And, so I use an app called Just Pay, and you can book anything on there. You can do guitar singing, bands, solo singing. It's a brilliant app for like starters, for doing the gigs, because you can get anywhere. You sign up and you just wait to get picked, really.
0: So do you have to put some, this is interesting for people who are listening, do you have to put something of yours on there?
1: Yeah, so you have to do,
0: and then somebody might contact you and say, oh yeah.
1: And so you get reviews from the pubs you've done, obviously.
0: Mm.
1: And mainly you just want to get the best reviews ever. To get more gigs.
0: Yeah, yeah.
1: But yeah.
0: That's interesting. That's the first person who's come in who said they use that sort of thing.
1: Yeah,
0: that's
1: the only thing I use, because pubs nowadays, they can't give you cash, can they?
0: No.
1: So it's got to go through the bank. So you have to use that app to go through the bank for me.
0: Yeah, yeah.
1: Really good app. So reliable. Amazing app.
0: Fantastic.
1: Really good.
0: So you've got Corkfest,
1: yeah,
0: Saturday, which obviously is a charity thing.
1: Yeah.
0: And then you say you're playing Sunday.
1: Yeah, I'm playing Sunday up Bridge North, a pub called The New Inn. I'm doing that for Bank Holiday Sunday. I'm doing 2 till 4, I want to say, maybe later. But that's outside. There'll be live music on from the late morning all the way through the afternoon, all the way through the night as well. It's going to be a really good day.
0: Mm.
1: Really good day.
0: And how sort of busy are you?
1: To be fair, this month has been quite slow.
0: Well, it's always slow, August, because you've got holiday month, ain't you, and stuff like that.
1: Towards the end of the year, it starts picking up every weekend then. Weekend and New Year's.
0: Yeah.
1: I'll have to do New Year's as well.
0: Well, I'll see what our date is for Crafty Jar in October,
1: perfect,
0: before you go.
1: Yeah,
0: and coming, that's one of our Busking for Charity regular sites,
1: perfect,
0: just down in Stourbridge.
1: Perfect.
0: And we normally do 4 acts, 5 acts, 30, 35 minutes each, which is great for charity.
1: Great, yeah.
0: Anyway, let's get back to the live music. What are you going to do now?
1: I'm going to do a song called Live Forever by Oasis. Brilliant.
0: Controversial song. Old, Liam in the paper then, you
1: see. Oh, yeah.
0: Yeah, yeah.
1: Yeah.
0: Just the way they am. I can never decide. I still can't decide whether they got back together to get a bit of cash.
1: Well.
0: And now they'll hate each other again.
1: I went to see them.
0: Oh, did you?
1: Not in Cardiff, yeah.
0: Really?
1: It was amazing.
0: Yeah, I'll
1: bet. The best night I've ever had in my life.
0: Yeah,
1: nothing's ever going to top it.
0: No. Okay, here's for all your Oasis fans then.

0: Can you remember your first stepping out there and doing, you know, what was the point where you thought you've been practicing at home and you thought, I've got to go and try and play live now, and then what it was like, what that feeling was like?
1: Oh, it was terrifying.
0: Yeah, yeah.
1: I couldn't stop shaking. It was really? Terrible. Honestly, I hated every minute of it, but...
0: Really?
1: If I didn't do it, I wouldn't be here today, would I?
0: No.
1: You know what I mean? So I'm happy I did get out there.
0: Yeah. Did you decide to do it, or did somebody say, Jack, you need to get out? Did John tell you to get out?
1: I can't believe it wasn't John.
0: No.
1: Nah, it was my mum. My mum's always been, Jack sing. Like, if we go to Birmingham and there's a guitarist on, my mum's up there. Can Jack play? He can play guitar. Mm. He just gets me out there. And when I see people, like, happy to hear me sing, makes me happy to play.
0: Do you do much over in Birmingham?
1: To be fair, I've never done one in Birmingham.
0: Well, I'll tell you, there's a couple of places. Terasung,
1: yeah,
0: which is Cotteridge, which is the most amazing place.
1: Really?
0: I mean, obviously, you do an open mic, and then if things, you know, are all right, they'll give you a gig. So that's, I think, Cotteridge. And it's just a wonderful place. It's got motifs on the wall of all the rock stars and all that. And the other one, it's called Chasman's in Kings Norton. And it's a bike shop.
1: Okay.
0: But I think it's a Wednesday night, they just clear all the bikes and you just play in front of the shop. It's
1: really? Great,
0: fantastic
1: that's
0: atmosphere.
1: Great, isn't it?
0: I think that's Wednesday night.
1: That's really good.
0: And we just went and played, and they just don't know what to do with us because it's like banjo and kazoo.
1: Yeah.
0: And we said, I don't know what you're like all here over in Birmingham, but we'll just join in and everybody sings. Well, of course, the end of the night, this woman come out and says, I need to see you in the office. And I said, Tim says, we're in trouble.
1: Yeah.
0: So we walked in, he says, so when can you do a proper spot then? And
1: seriously?
0: They just booked us on the night.
1: That's great, isn't it?
0: So if they like you, they give you a booking. But
1: good,
0: check them out, definitely.
1: Okay,
0: Chasman's.
1: Perfect, yeah.
0: Chasman's and Terasung are the two.
1: Perfect.
0: There used to be one at the old Moseley Arms, but the chap's passed away and nobody's picked it up. That used to be a great night as well. But back to you. What are you going to play for us now?
1: I'm going to start on the Oasis. I'm going to play Don't Look Back in Anger.
0: Oh, right,
1: great
0: stuff.
1: That one.
0: Great stuff.

0: Thank you.
1: Oasis. Great track. And we're going to go sticking with new music. This bloke writes for everybody else. He's been going about 30 years, Chris Stapleton. Everybody said, oh, have you heard about Chris Stapleton? Yes.
0: He's brilliant, isn't he?
1: If he's old as me, you know him from years ago. Yeah. It's only now he's getting all the recognised, and he's been doing it for years and years and years.
0: Right.
1: Anyway, this is a brilliant track. It's Tennessee Whiskey, and it's Chris Stapleton.

0: A country extra, and we're going to try and sneak two songs in. So we've got to be quick, innit? So what are you going to do first for us, Jack?
1: I'm going to do Take Me Home, Country Road.
0: Oh, everybody can sing that. Do you know the chorus to this? We'll all sing this. Okay, over to you.
1: Perfect.

0: Yay, the great John Denver.
1: Brilliant.
0: That's a song, you know, we do that quite a lot. And you can go in a pub and, folks, we did it, I can remember it was in Amble House, and it was full of bikers.
1: Yeah.
0: And the bloke says, what are you going to do? And I go, we're going to do a John Denver. Oh, we hate John Denver. And we thought, oh, great, we'll do it anyway. Anyway, we started to play it and they all turned around and they, you know what they're like.
1: Singing, yeah.
0: Yeah, yeah, yeah. And then we finished and they went, oh, it's crappy. And then they started drinking the bike. Brilliant. To get here again, he's brilliant. He's absolutely brilliant, and he writes such fantastic. Well, oh, wrote did, yeah. such oh, fantastic yeah. thing, fantastic. Yeah, we have got time for another one. So if you can squedge another one in,
1: of course I
0: squedge
1: can.
0: Is a black country word. Squeeze, squedge it together.
1: Squedge.
0: Yeah. So what are you gonna do for us now?
1: I'm gonna end it with an Oasis. Everybody knows this.
0: Yeah,
1: it's,
0: yeah.
1: It's the New England song to Wonderwall.
0: Oh right, yeah, yeah.
1: Give this one a go.
0: Have you heard, thinking of new music, have you heard Ryan Adams' version of this?
1: No idea.
0: Check it out.
1: No. Really good.
0: Yeah. Unbelievable. Slows it completely down. Changes it. You're sort of about two verses into the song. You think, I know this song.
1: Really?
0: And then all of a sudden you think, this is Wonderwall, my Oasis. Check it out on YouTube.
1: Okay.
0: Ryan Adams.
1: Ryan Adams.
0: Yeah.
1: Perfect.
0: Wonderwall.
1: I'll have a check.
0: Have a listen.
1: I'll have a check.
0: Okay.

0: Yeah, Wonderwall, Oasis.
1: Thank you. Thank you, Billy.
0: He can breathe now because he ain't got to do any more singing. But so what's the future then? What do you see for yourself as a future?
1: I've always wanted to do that.
0: Yeah.
1: Like as a career. But it's like finding out how to get into that stuff and how to do it. But right now I'm just stuck being an electrician until I can get that underway.
0: Yeah.
1: That's all I want to do.
0: Yeah.
1: That's
0: and do you
1: goal.
0: See yourself, I mean, you say you'd like to write as well. So do you see yourself writing your own stuff? In that sort of country?
1: Yeah, in country style, yeah.
0: In a country style?
1: Yeah, I won't do it in like a Wasey style.
0: And how about expanding, bands-wise?
1: I've never wanted to be in a band.
0: Really?
1: Ever. I've got my pedals at home, so yeah. I use my pedals. So I've got a drummer there.
0: Yeah.
1: On the floor. I don't need a band. All I want to be is myself.
0: That's
1: all I need.
0: And I'm still That's interested, me. You know, do you still get nervous when you...
1: Yeah.
0: Yeah.
1: Terrified.
0: Yeah.
1: It's the worst feeling ever. But as soon as I've done a song,
0: yeah,
1: I can play all night.
0: Really?
1: All night. It's brilliant.
0: Yeah. And I suppose you have your entourage follow you as well, didn't you?
1: Yeah, I've got quite a big following, to be fair, so...
0: I mean, you play in Bridge North a lot, so they all know and they go, oh, great. But we get the biggest buzz if you go somewhere nobody knows you. I mean, we played the Century Gardens in Wooliscote the other day.
1: Yeah.
0: And, you know, it was like everybody was a tea and a cake morning under the sun. And in the end, everybody was singing along. And I said to Tim, this is great, really, because they don't know who you are.
1: You come back to places more, don't you? And everyone recognises you and remembers you.
0: Yeah. It's really fantastic. We're going to go out with a Post Malone track as well. He's another bloke who seems to be pushing the boundaries, really, because he sings with rap people and stuff like that.
1: He is known to be a rapper, isn't he?
0: Yeah.
1: And now he's a country artist.
0: And they all seem to have been in jail and all. So
1: I know, yeah.
0: Maybe you've got to go in jail and then
1: you'll
0: have to electrocute someone. No, don't do that. No, certainly don't. Well, it's been brilliant having you in. Really has.
1: Absolute pleasure.
0: Great time. You're welcome back anytime.
1: Thank you
0: very much. When we're all signed off and everything, we'll have a look at the date in October. I know September's Gary's... sorted September out, but we'll see if you're free in October.
1: Perfect.
0: Come down the crafty jar.
1: Perfect.
0: But good luck with everything.
1: Thank you and, very much, Toto.
0: And we'll see you Saturday
1: at
0: the
1: Cork
0: Festival sometime. All right. So it's been Extra Tranclements, and it's been live all day today. And you'll get it on demand, and it'll be at the same time every Tuesday at 12 o'clock for about the next 3 weeks. But we're going out with a track now by Post Malone, and it's called Chemical.

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1: From the Sky News Centre at 5, police hunting a missing 3-year-old boy in Suffolk say there's nothing to suggest a crime has been committed. Noah Woods, who's partially deaf and doesn't speak, disappeared from a playground in Brantham more than 24 hours ago. Divers have been searching a taped-off lake nearby. These volunteers have been helping to look for him.
2: We heard the search was still going on this morning, and as I had a day off this morning, my dad and I thought we'd come over and help.
3: Just try and just look around the alleyways and the scrublands under cars in bushes.
4: It's just touched people's hearts. That could be your own child.
1: Inflation's risen again thanks to higher fuel prices and airfares pushed up by the Iran war. The rate of price rises hit 3.1% in August, up from 2.9% the previous month. Meanwhile, the head of NATO Security Alliance says the UK has a chance to reap the economic rewards of rises in defence spending. Allies have agreed to boost it to 5% of economic output by 2035. Andy Burnham's been outlining the UK's commitment during a meeting with NATO Secretary General this afternoon. Mark Rutte says Britain's already on the forefront.
5: When it comes to defence spending, that is a societal dividend. Jobs and economic growth, there are so many opportunities coming from it, but also it shows you that the United Kingdom has this huge advantage when it comes to your innovative technology, your sectors, your universities.
1: A right-wing extremist who discussed putting poisonous mushrooms into the food of Jews and Muslims has been jailed for 5 years. Ivan Jennings, who's 46 and from Stafford, admitted encouraging terrorism in online chats. Two senior army officers have been cleared of failing to deal with allegations made by a teenage soldier who later took her own life. Jaisley Beck was sexually assaulted by a colleague 5 months before her death in 2021. And residents of an Oxfordshire village say they're proud after voting for independence from the UK. Andy Burnham says he'll discuss it with the people of Piddington. That's the latest.

0: Yes, yes, everybody. Welcome back to Boots and Beats with me, Brad.
1: And me, Tyler.
0: It's been a couple weeks.
1: The Premier League. You know, we gave our predictions.
0: It's officially started now, though.
1: After the first game week.
0: One game week.
1: Yeah, we're ready to run through each game, give our thoughts. And then later on, towards the end, we'll be talking about some transfers and some rumoured transfers. So, yeah, we're getting close to the deadline day now. So
0: I don't know when deadline day is, but it's soon.
1: It'll be 5 days from now.
0: Is it the 1st of September?
1: It'll be 5 or 6 days. Yeah, I think so.
0: Okay.
1: Anyway, either way, I mean, I'm sure Arsenal have a little bit of business to do. I mean, a big transfer that's possible, but other than that, not too much. But a lot of other teams are. But obviously, yeah, we'll get to that later. So first of all, I guess we'll start with the first game, which is Arsenal against Coventry. I mean, we all knew the game was going to go. I'm not surprised at all.
0: We knew this was going to happen.
1: Obviously, Coventry was a bit of a free hit and a bit of a... This game's not going to define our season at all, really. So, yeah, they kind of just turned up, got smacked, and then went back home to Coventry. Jesus. That might be the worst beer.
0: Go back home to Coventry.
1: Yeah. But other than that, yeah, I mean, I think they actually, for the first maybe 10, 15 until the goal, they were on the back foot. You know, they were holding their own. There wasn't really much that was wrong, really. But then, yeah, Kai Havertz actually turned up with a goal. Which is
0: Kai Havertz is back.
1: Mind-boggling stuff. But yeah, he turned up, got a goal, obviously, and then I think after that it was a bit of a big mountain to climb for Coventry, really, to even just get a goal away at the Emirates. But then Saka scored pretty much instantly after that, 8 minutes after the first.
0: I think the mistakes let him down, really. Mistake for the first goal, giving the ball away for no reason. And then obviously, mistake for the second goal as well. I mean, the keeper just pushing it straight out to Saka. I mean,
1: yeah,
0: I guess you could say he's
1: got a lot of potential.
0: He could have done better though, really.
1: He's a really good keeper, and he was really good last season, obviously in the champ. But yeah, we'll have to give him more time because, as I said, this game's not going to define a season at all. But yeah, we'll have to give him a bit more time. But yeah, other than that, I think the team, Van Ewijk has been one of the best players for multiple years now. Right back, kind of got ran to shreds. Well, it's Ollis, to be honest. But
0: yeah.
1: Other than that, there wasn't much wrong. I mean, you're playing Brandon Thomas Asante, and obviously he played for West Brom, and I thought he's a League One player for us most of the time. So yeah, to see him playing left wing in the Premier League,
0: seeing
1: him think that might go down, to be honest.
0: Oh, you're changing already? Changing predictions already?
1: I'm not, but you know, if they keep doing that, then give it even just for two more games, and I might say, you know what, these I'm going down. But they've got decent options. I mean, Awoniyi, obviously the sign from Forest, has got to come in. Rodoni and Torp I thought would start, and I didn't. Maybe that's because I wanted to be a bit more defensive-minded in midfield. But yeah, I'm not gonna put too much worry into Coventry fans' minds. Obviously, it's it's not that big of a deal.
0: No,
1: for Arsenal,
0: leads to the champions. Yeah,
1: one of the easiest games you're gonna have all season, so you kind of have to win. So
0: yeah,
1: I mean, the only real notable positive I have from Arsenal, though, you won 3-0. Is just how good Ødegaard was.
0: Ødegaard is so back.
1: And he's came back with that same approach, attacking minded, actually playing nice balls through, not just kind of existing, and every now and again, every five games, he might do something. He might go missing for 5 games now, actually. So
0: potentially. He's been good for two games in a row now.
1: But that's true. But yeah, you can turn it once more. Against, you know, in the next 3 games, you've got Villa away, Chelsea at home, Sunderland away. So 3 reasonably difficult games. So if you can turn up in even one of them, then I might be I might be on the Ødegaard's back train. But
0: I'm already on it.
1: Yeah, I'm not too sure. Luis Skelly actually was another positive, I'll say. I mean, rumoured to go to United and Chelsea and all sorts. But
0: he ain't going nowhere.
1: Yeah, he's got to stay, really, the potential. And the fact he can't, I think he's better in midfield, but I mean, he can play left back. But
0: you can go left back if you need him.
1: I'd
0: rather not see him at left back again, to be honest.
1: Yeah, do you think you'll play much, seeing as you'll have Bruno coming into the team? He's going to be back to a bench option, surely.
0: I hope so. I mean, Bruno's out injured at the moment. He got injured, he went off at half time in the Community Shield.
1: Yeah.
0: And then I don't know how long he's out for, but he is injured right now. So until he's back, I guess Skelly starts.
1: Yeah, he's got to play, but when he comes back, I'll be a little bit worried for his minutes again. But again, for now, he's proven his worth. He's, you know, maybe putting a place in the team for him. So yeah, there you go. Arsenal 3-0 over Coventry.
0: Simple.
1: Move on to Saturday lunchtime. What happened there, Brad?
0: This, you know what? This made my whole day. What I don't was it the early?
1: It
0: was
1: didn't
0: early
1: actually
0: kickoff?
1: Didn't make my day because I put a oh, sorry.
0: Oh,
1: that was a close one. I didn't say the word though. Don't worry. But I put a bet on, and you know the saying, never back early kickoff.
0: Never back the early kickoff.
1: But I was so convinced when I look at that whole team and the lineups come out. I just went, yeah.
0: 12:30. I've turned on the telly.
1: I love Semi Ojoyi.
0: 2-0.
1: You've got Semi Ojoyi in the Premier League. It's over. And there was actually all every single player on that pitch was unreal. I think that outmatched United in every single position. I don't think there's a single player that just like head to head. I think Hull just outmatched him out in every single position. Like it wasn't even just like a smash and grab 2-0. Like they're both goals in the first half and then just comfortably. I mean, United had the possession, but that's because Hull let them. Because it was like, well, you're not looking at scoring.
0: They
1: and
0: just held
1: got
0: it
1: a
0: down,
1: two-goal
0: really.
1: Lead.
0: Yeah.
1: We have no reason to hold the ball. Or, I mean, yeah, try and get at you when we know you can counter-attack quickly with your wingers and Cunha up front. So, yeah, game plan perfect. Each player had a great game. So, I'm not sure if this is something Hull fans should get used to be honest. I mean, I'd love to see him stay up. But
0: I would actually love it, but
1: I did say this actually when we was going through the 1-20, you know, predictions. I said they're gonna have to realistically replace every single position on the pitch if they want a chance to stay up. But McBurnie is crucial to their team. I mean, I knew that, but I still thought they might change it, but they can't change it. The way he holds it up, I mean, he was actually running rings around a few of their midfielders at times.
0: Yeah,
1: so.
0: He really was, yeah.
1: I mean, yeah, Regan Slayer's unbelievable. Joyles has the potential, but hasn't really shown it the last couple seasons. But again, yeah, if these players can play like this every few weeks, I think they'll be fine. So yeah, another massive result.
0: I just want to say my favourite part about that game, yeah, the fact that Maguire still knocking about in 2026. I think it was it the Mendy goal from the corner? Yeah, you see the replay. Maguire's marking Mazraoui instead of Mendy, and Mendy's just open and he just goes and scores.
1: I do feel bad for him. He's actually been really good last season, to be honest, for the most part. But yeah, he's 33, he's getting on a bit now. I mean, they had to replace the defence. I don't know how they've still got the same defence. It just blows my mind that they've let that happen. But yeah, anyway, I thought when you said your favourite bit, my favourite bit was when the United fans got stuck in Hull.
0: Oh, the announcer.
1: Yeah.
0: All trains cancelled.
1: The celebrations if they scored a goal was unreal. But stuck in Hull and lost 2-0. I don't really know if it can get much worse.
0: I don't think it gets worse than that.
1: There you go. United lost 2-0. And then the 3 o'clock kickoffs we're going to move on to now. The first being Everton versus Crystal Palace. I didn't watch it. I can't watch every single game that goes
0: on.
1: I mean, the 3 o'clock kickoff I actually did watch was in the Championship, which is West Ham Charlton, so I actually haven't watched any of the 3 o'clock kickoffs. But trust me, I've had a little look, and I mean Everton again. The ratings say a lot. Every single player was unbelievable. I mean, Hayden Hackney came in, obviously the big signing for Everton from the Championship. Obviously, we don't know if he's ready yet. Had a good game.
0: Yeah.
1: A great sign. Tyrick George. I was surprised to sign him. Obviously, he still has the potential, but decent bit of money for someone who got no goal contributions in 11 Premier League games and looks pretty Championship level, to be honest. But had a good game. Barry even had a good game. I mean, I don't know what's going on here. Mikalenko had a good game.
0: I mean, yeah,
1: even his players that let him down last season in parts had a great game. So yeah, unbelievable performance from Everton. I mean, it doesn't change my mind on them being a mid-table team. I think that, I'm still think that's where they'll be.
0: Yeah.
1: But the big thing I'm going to say we can talk about is Crystal Palace. I mean, am I in trouble? I think they am. I think I had them probably not 14th, but I did have a hint of like these lot could be in a relegation battle, a serious one. Because I don't look at the team. The manager's not. I don't know much about it. I'm not going to lie. I mean, he did well at RC Lens, who've actually been doing well for the last few years, but it's a big step up. Lost Lacroix. Wharton wasn't great last season. Mateta wants to leave.
0: Yeah.
1: Munoz didn't have a good game, but he's got something there. There's no doubt about that. But then McNeil, I just think he's a poor signing. Yeah, look at the team, and I'm worried for him. Eddie Nketiah.
0: As much as I love Eddie Nketiah, he's starting Premier League games.
1: Yeah, I know people like saying this when they support a lesser team, but I genuinely swear on my life, don't think he'd start for West Brom. He wouldn't.
0: You know what? He probably doesn't.
1: Hegabo is actually good. Obviously, I'm not, most people of an Albion fans listening won't know. But like last season, he had 2 in 12. then 5 in 27. 4 in 30. This guy is such a championship mid-table striker. He actually just is.
0: Yeah.
1: What is his hype? The one time he was in the championship, he had 3 in 17 with a lead that done really well that season.
0: I mean, what was the hype? I think he had the goal scoring record in Premier League 2 or something.
1: Yeah. I don't see it with Eddie Nketiah.
0: Him on a half turn though.
1: Yeah, we don't.
0: Eddie Nketiah on a half turn.
1: Yeah, but Kamada was the only one who, by the looks of it, had a great game for Palace. Well, not a great game, had a good game for Palace in the midfield. But yeah, worrying signs. I mean, do you agree?
0: It's early, but you know what? Worrying signs a bit. They're dropping down in my predictions.
1: Wow. Well, there you go. Yeah, Strand, Austin, Kane. I'm a little worried for him. I mean, I'm going to keep him around the 14th mark, but a few more bad results and I'd be very much getting worried. I mean, they got Man City next on Friday night, so that's going to be a big test and a game that I'll watch. So there you go. We'll be able to see there and report back. So yeah, there you go. I mean, you can take us into our next Saturday kickoff.
0: Take us into Ipswich Sunderland.
1: Yeah, really big result.
0: Result for the Tractor Boys.
1: I'm kind of back to my belief of Sunderland maybe getting relegated this season. I had him going down, didn't I?
0: Really?
1: I'll report back real quick. I had him 16th, but I said they'll have second season syndrome. But I think I actually believe exactly what I mean. I should really. It's only been one game. I still think they have good enough players to keep them 12th. Up just about. But it does back my belief. I mean, they were just so lacklustre. I mean, yeah, Ipswich, obviously, the fans, the big hype, first game of the season, the fans are always going to be, rolling them up, getting them
0: up
1: for it. So it's always going to be a hard game, first game of the season against a newly promoted team. So, and Ciso was unbelievable for Ipswich. That front four that can definitely stay in the Premier League. Fatu, who's obviously got the potential.
0: It's a very good front four.
1: Struggled, but he's still 22 and had a really good first game. And Ciso was unbelievable as well. He's going to be the difference maker, whether they can stay up. Maeda at Celtic, I mean, I'm not going to say I watched Celtic, but I actually have been aware of how good he's been doing. I mean,
0: I've seen his
1: 16
0: FIFA
1: goals,
0: that's
1: 10
0: about
1: assists, then he had 14 goals, 6 assists. He has been unreal for him, so that's another big signing. I mean, yeah, Emerson up front, can't say I know who he is, but got a goal.
0: He scored, fair play to the
1: bloke. I mean, his stats don't look unreal, but again, he's got the first goal. Maybe a little Igor Thiago region or something. I don't know. We'll see what happens there. But it's a Diop as well. I mean, by the looks of it, didn't have one of the worst performing players on the pitch, but that's a great signing. He was unreal in the World Cup. So
0: yeah.
1: What are your thoughts on Sunderland? I mean, you had him 12 from you.
0: I've still got them mid-table. I don't think this affects my rankings too much.
1: I wouldn't. I mean,
0: I've still got Ipswich. I don't think this changes anything
1: actually,
0: about Ipswich for me.
1: That one we'll move to in a second is the only one which I've changed my mind on already a little bit.
0: Ooh.
1: But I mean, do you want to move on or have you got any more thoughts?
0: I mean, I don't think anything much changed for me, to be honest. Just a good result.
1: Yeah,
0: for Ipswich.
1: And Ipswich actually quickly. Yeah. We both have going down again. Is that still? I'm still gonna back it.
0: Yeah, I still back it. I've still
1: I
0: got
1: do
0: them.
1: Have more.
0: Still got 19.
1: To be honest, though, just based on looking at the Lukic in midfield, even playing for Fulham. They've got a nice bit of experience and young quality, so you know what? Fair play. Looks like a good team on paper, so you know, we might have been wrong, but obviously we'll have to let a few more games go on, realistically. But yeah.
0: Yeah, definitely.
1: The next game, Forest against Leeds. I mean, they played last night as well, and Leeds
0: won
1: as well.
0: I'm looking at my predictions right now.
1: Yeah, it's looking good for
0: it's,
1: you.
0: It's looking good.
1: I had Forest in 8th place. I thought Glasner, and I think he still will. Get them challenging for Europe at the least. I think they've still got big players. Gibbs White, Williams, Murillo, Milenkovic, Sells, Aina. They've just got so many good players. But I don't know. It just isn't ticking for Forest since they actually had that good season. To be honest, it just hasn't.
0: It's just that,
1: advancing, yeah. Maybe pushing for a Champions League spot. Not a bit like Villa was. They had that good season and they kept the stabilised up there. So I thought Forest might do that. Obviously, they struggled last season, but I thought they'd get back to it. But yeah, just not. I mean, it was a set piece goal that changed the game, but I mean, it was a very lacklustre game, to be honest. And I
0: can't say I watched it, to be honest, but not much happened looking at the stats.
1: Yeah. Just, yeah, worrying signs. I mean, Eagle Jesus up front, I know he's not a goal scorer, but I am surprised he's still up front for him, to be honest. I mean, I know Gibbs Ouye can be, you know, a bit of a second striker and get the goals, but
0: yeah,
1: at what point do you just need someone that could put the ball in the net rather than someone who can hold up the ball and maybe, you know, try and drive it up the pitch? Like, sometimes you just need someone who can actually put the ball in the goal.
0: You know, sometimes you just need a striker who can score a goal.
1: Honestly, it's crazy.
0: Yeah, that's mad.
1: It's almost like that's not his job, and his job isn't to make runs down the
0: striker's job might be to score goals.
1: Yeah.
0: Mate, just potentially.
1: No, but he's a pressing forward. Do you not? Come on, Brad.
0: Well, he can hold the ball, though.
1: He can hold the ball. He can hold the ball. He can press the goalkeeper and make him panic a little bit. Like, why is he not, like... God, I mean, yeah, I'm worried for Forest. I mean, I think a big striker would change it a lot. Actually, yeah, they did sign Liam Delap yesterday, so... Obviously, he hasn't had a good time for Chelsea, but I think that was just a step too far. I think when he was actually at Ipswich, I think a move to Forest on that kind of level would have been perfect. So
0: yeah,
1: he's done it the wrong way around, but you know, he's eventually made that second step.
0: He's made his way just the wrong way.
1: I think that would actually go really well. So actually, yeah, I'm gonna stick with it. I'm back in Forest 8 for Liam Delap.
0: Oh,
1: he's a pressing forward. He does the same job.
0: Can he put the ball in the net though?
1: But he can put the ball in the net. I've seen proof of that. So I'll back him a lot more than Jesus. So yeah, I'm gonna stick with it for now, but worrying signs.
0: I'm still saying they're going down, you know. I'm going 18th. I'll be here at the end of the season.
1: It wouldn't, honestly, I'm not even joking, I would not be surprised whether they finished 8th or 18th. I think they actually are the most unpredictable team in the league.
0: Yeah, I can hear that, to be honest. Yeah.
1: Obviously, the relegation, like, I think all the teams are actually at a very good level this season. So it's going to be a mental season, but yeah. There you go. Well, you want to take us into our last game before, you know, you start.
0: I enjoyed this one very much, actually.
1: Spurs are back. Spurs.
0: It's what we expect.
1: Not back. I mean, I went into this game thinking it would be a draw, entertaining game, end to end.
0: I could have seen like a 1-1, a 2-2.
1: Yeah, I was thinking a 2-2. I thought it'd be a really good game, but I thought they'd be evenly matched with the new signings. Obviously, you know, Fernandes had to come on, and Maddison also did. So Fernandes definitely was probably Tottenham's best player when he came onto the pitch. So that is the only really encouraging sign, to be honest. But yeah, worrying. I mean, obviously Brentford, they won 6-1 last night against Birmingham away at St Andrews, which was another sign of just the depth as well. Like, played the second team and won 6-1. Crazy. But I mean, yeah, Sangare, I mean, there's a lot of hype about him. He's gonna leave for 100 million. I'm telling you, that is a Caicedo 2.0.
0: You reckon?
1: He's going for, I mean, I'm pretty sure, I hope I didn't, because I didn't actually believe it. I thought it'd be an unreal signing based on what his stats for RC lens. I mean, he looked like an unbelievable talent that they managed to get their hands on, but yeah, he just,
0: I mean, he showed
1: unreal.
0: It as well, to be fair. Yeah.
1: I mean, him and Yanel, who's criminally underrated, Yanel, I think he's been unreal for seasons for Brentford now, but
0: yeah.
1: Them two in midfield, and then you've got Collins, Kelleher, Coyote, Jensen, who's critical, Thiago, who's a bagsman, Sharda. What are we thinking for Brentford here? I mean, I think I had in mid-table, again, another season where I've had them way too low down, I think.
0: Yeah,
1: I've got them 12th. That's shocking.
0: I'm still back at 10th place for me.
1: I think them top six.
0: Top six, really?
1: They're unbelievable. They were so good in every single department.
0: They were very.
1: There's not a weakness in the team. There isn't. There's not a single weakness.
0: If you get Igor Thiago on TV,
1: even the big.
0: He missed the penalty.
1: You know what I mean? If they got up front, when it's on telly, play Callum Wilson. He's used to it.
0: That's
1: a tactic.
0: So again, 3 o'clock. Igor
1: they've
0: Thiago.
1: Just got such good depth now as well. I just think, yeah. I don't see a weakness in this team, and Keith Andrews has gone playing great football. So, yeah, that is actually probably the biggest one, which I'm pretty convinced I've got wrong.
0: Oh, well, you know, I wouldn't mind seeing that, to be honest.
1: They are so much better than 12th. So, yeah, more bad Brentford fans, but, you know, sometimes you have to be wrong to learn. So I had 3 seasons to learn about Brentford, and I keep underrating them, but I've done it again. But there you
0: Wait,
1: go.
0: Didn't you? I swear you had him going down once.
1: I had him going down last season.
0: Is it last season?
1: Keith Andrews came, and I thought Frank was so important, but he's actually Frank's was probably holds him down. Keith Andrews seems to be doing a lot more of a better job. That's not a good sentence. He seems to be doing a better

0: got subbed on. And I was better after they got subbed on, to be fair. It was 3-0 before they did. So
1: outside of the midfield, I honestly don't think it's a
0: Marky
1: very
0: Moore on the wing.
1: A great team. Outside of what?
0: Yeah,
1: Fernandez and Tonali.
0: They've just signed Savinho, which we'll talk about later.
1: Oh, true.
0: I was going to say wing is crucial and they've signed him, but yeah. I don't like the signing. I'll give a little hint towards my thoughts on that later. Marmoush, I like the signing of Marmoush actually for Richarlison and to be a bit more of a... Because Solanke's not trustworthy with his fitness, so I think you'll be playing Marmoush up front for a majority, which I like. But yeah, Wolverine signs for Spurs again. A third 17th place finish in a row, do you reckon?
1: I can see. I don't know about that low,
0: I'm going to say top four still.
1: I'm saying mid-table.
0: Oh, I don't believe myself.
1: I'll swap with him in Brentford.
0: Again, as I've said, by the time we come back next, he'll probably at least have played two more Premier League games, you'd imagine. So by then, I'll give more of my thoughts. But yeah, I'm worried.
1: Yeah,
0: I'm worried for Spurs. That just looks so much like our last season performance. So
1: yeah,
0: worrying signs for Spurs. But that's all the Saturday and obviously the Friday night.
1: And the Friday, yeah.
0: We've got more to talk about when we come back.
1: We'll be back with a Sunday and a Monday.
0: Send us out.
1: But for now, we'll send you out to a couple of tunes.
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3: Chaka, chaka, chaka, chaka, gone. Chaka, gone. Chaka, gone. Chaka, gone. Shaka,

0: There you go. Brad playing the tracks again. I mean, that's kind of
1: the tunes.
0: That's been your job, really.
1: That's kind of my job, isn't it?
0: Just let you have it, and I mean,
1: yeah. You just let me sort it out.
0: You're doing all right. Yeah, I mean, you're doing a decent job.
1: Doing all right.
0: You're doing all right. But
1: doing
0: yeah,
1: all right.
0: A team that didn't do all right.
1: Oh, I like that.
0: Aston,
1: I like that.
0: Villa lost 4-0 to Brighton and Hove Albion. Not the real Albion, but Brighton and Hove Albion. But
1: the fake Albion.
0: Yeah, the fake Albion. The better Albion, but not the real one. But anyway, yeah, I do like Brighton actually as a team, so I'm going to stop being horrible. And they did just hammer them Villa.
1: Yeah, you know, I did Villa. Actually enjoy seeing that 4-0. It was very nice, actually.
0: Yeah, I mean, I'll be honest. I was just saying this to Brad before we started. I was at the West Brom game, which won 3-1. Baggies. Got back. I had 20 minutes just to chill on my phone. I looked and I saw 4-0 at the 31-minute mark. And I thought, well, what is going on here? I need to tune in and see a 7-0 here. Because Villa losing 7-0.
1: Yeah, I was a bit disappointed, actually. Because I didn't have the game on for the first half hour.
0: Yeah, and then I missed all the goals. And I had a red card. And I was thinking, this might be like 7 or 8.
1: Yeah.
0: And then, yeah, nothing happened. But I guess the job was done. I mean, yeah, an own goal is not a great way to start the season. And then, yep, by the 30th minute mark, it was, well, the 31st minute, it was 4-0, a red card by the 40th, and they were heading into halftime 4-0 down with 10 men.
1: Yeah, I really thought we was having a crazy second half.
0: I mean, that was maybe one of the worst debuts. A red card and an error that led to a goal.
1: I don't know. Maybe he's gone in on purpose. Wolves, little Wolves, double agent, sent him to Villa.
0: I mean, if it was on a loan, I'd get it. But like, he committed there now.
1: And being like, yo, bring
0: what,
1: Villa down
0: back
1: with
0: to
1: us.
0: Wolves when they probably don't go up this season.
1: Nah, Wolves coming straight back up. What
0: they're
1: are you
0: not,
1: on about?
0: They're really not.
1: Nah, Wolves
0: it's not
1: straight back up.
0: Show anyway, so let's not get started on that. We'll dive into the championship hole. So let's not do that. But the Baggies won 3-1, if I haven't already said. Baggies. But yeah, other than that, genuinely though, a real conversation. Actually, we'll start with Brighton, actually, before we get into the real conversation. Just again, I feel like I'm saying this every time, but an unreal performance from everyone. Hinshelwood, I should say, was, I mean, he's been a bit underrated for Brighton. I mean, how young he's coming through the system.
1: Yeah.
0: Played a lot of games the last two seasons and been good for him. Well, they've been challenging for Europe and getting a Conference League last season. Vuskovic, a 50 million signing at centre back, was a good signing. I thought maybe a little bit too much, but proved his worth there with the first game. Great performance. Dunk. Like, they've got Pascal Gross. They've got that experience. And obviously the young players, which Brighton always have coming through. So
1: yeah. They were just
0: another team
1: in
0: that
1: young
0: I might
1: players,
0: have underrated.
1: Yeah.
0: I mean, I said I didn't like the manager, and I thought they'd probably finish about mid table, 11th, 10th. But again, and just so many teams have looked so good, though. So it's going to be interesting that battle for Europe this season. When you probably have 10 teams that want to be getting in there. So
1: I think it'll be a bit like last season, really. You know how we had, what, it must have been like down to 12th place or something fighting for Europe at one point.
0: I think
1: we'll get in something else like that.
0: Yeah, I can see the same thing, to be fair. I mean, yeah, defence has got experience with quality. Boscagli, I mean, he was playing in the Dutch league. It's PSV, let me just double check that. It was PSV, yeah. And I mean, he was great
1: Ball
0: there.
1: Knowledge.
0: And he's been really good for Brighton. I mean, yeah, Voifer. Anyway, the Dutch right back. I mean, he was playing midfield, he's gone to right back, but again, from the Dutch league, that might be brought into the market. Colombia, Paraguay, and the Netherlands. Yeah, bit odd, but it works for him, so yeah, fair play. But yeah, again, Brighton, it feels harsh to not really speak about him too much, but it gets to a level where you play that well. All you can say is every single player played
1: well. Everyone played well, yeah.
0: No one had a bad game. I mean, Verbruggen was the only one who didn't have much to do because Villa got absolutely smacked from the first minute till the last. So
1: yeah,
0: there you go. But the big conversation I want to have is the Villa team.
1: Aston Villa.
0: I looked at the team and I thought that is a dreadful team. Maybe not a team that loses, you know, concedes four and
1: maybe not
0: 30
1: 4
0: minutes,
1: nil, but you know.
0: No Emi Martinez, no Ollie Watkins, no Rodgers, no Tielemans, no Luca Digne. What has happened?
1: It's just a completely different team.
0: Hemmings was linked with, he actually was genuinely very highly linked with West Brom a month ago. And no, our fans literally didn't want him.
1: Really?
0: Every single fan in the comments said no.
1: Well, I guess you can see why.
0: I mean, just what has happened there? Oh, they brought in Tyrone Mings, Bigarde, Garnacho.
1: I mean, yeah, when you look at the substitutions.
0: The bench is filled with youngsters. This is genuinely not a newly promoted. It's not even a newly promoted team, so they spend money now. I am very worried for Aston Villa. Anyway, let me just establish that as the key talking point. they could be like Unai Emery is the only reason these lot are genuine. Look at and think these lot might be in trouble, like Newcastle level trouble where people saying relegation. Well,
1: yeah, definitely.
0: This team is genuinely like lower mid, like 14th place team at best.
1: Yeah,
0: this team is dreadful. I'm sure they'll sign some more. Emi Buendia up front is absolutely mental.
1: That's insane. That
0: John McGinn was playing on the wing. What has happened?
1: It looks like the kind of team, it looks like they've drawn, like, I don't know, Crawley in the cup or something, and they've put out that team.
0: That is genuinely last season's B team.
1: Yeah.
0: It's absolutely awful on paper now.
1: Really?
0: Emery,
1: yeah,
0: genuinely. I can trust in him getting the best out of them, but normally a best out of a Villa team is like a fourth place.
1: I had them fifth.
0: The best that this Villa team can get, if they don't make massive signings, 12th, 10th.
1: Like a,
0: there's no way they'll match Brighton over a season. I'm gonna be around that 8th place mark. So they've got to be around 12th, realistically.
1: Nowhere near Europe if they're like.
0: They've
1: this.
0: Got Manzambi to come in, but like, that is it really. Unless they sign players, which I'm assuming they will, and then we might have different thoughts.
1: Should do. You'd expect it.
0: Absolutely awful. I mean, they've got Arsenal next, which isn't really a great time to play Arsenal, and then Hull away. Like, yeah, the next few games are gonna be key. Obviously, they play Arsenal. Which Arsenal have struggled at Villa Park over the years. I mean, last season they got the result. No. Have you struggled at Villa Park?
1: Quite a lot.
0: Oh, you lost last season and you won the season before, didn't you?
1: Villa's been a bit of a... Trying to remember.
0: Yeah, Emi Buendia scored, didn't he? Last kick of
1: the game. Yeah, we lost 2-1.
0: Yeah,
1: 2-1 last season.
0: Yeah, so you have struggled over at Villa Park. So it's going to be great for Arsenal to go there when they're struggling so badly. I mean, look at pre-season as well. They had a poor pre-season. Lost to Porto, Sociedad. Beat Patham United and then lost to Bayern, PSG in the suit. But they've been losing now for a while. I know pre-season doesn't matter too much, but if you go in there losing every time, it is going to make a negative impact overall. And then, yeah, Watkins saying he doesn't, before we move on, this is the last thing we'll talk about with Villa, because I feel like I'm getting a bit too much of a segment here. But Ollie Watkins, that Emery interview was weird, but
1: that was so weird.
0: It was very strange.
1: Yeah.
0: Silence. But he had a point in what he was getting at when they were saying, oh, what about Ollie Watkins? He said, oh, he chose not to play. And I think he said something. He probably just said, oh, why? And he went, speak to him.
1: Yeah.
0: If he ain't playing, then, I mean, for a club that's done so much for you, you're going to probably go for the money in Saudi, which I don't blame. I've got no issue with him leaving.
1: I mean, I'm
0: not a Villa fan. Yeah. But Villa fans, I'm going to be a little bit like, oh, that's annoying. Like, it's annoying. But you can get it. It's generational. Generational wealth. Like, I get the idea, but I have a bit of respect.
1: Yeah, yeah.
0: Like, I mean, it's just, yeah, shocking, to be honest. I don't know why he's doing it. I don't know why he's trying to force a move, because I'm sure Villa would let him go for the right price anyway, which Saudi can always pay the right price.
1: Saudi would, yeah. So, I mean, they're paying like 50 mil for Martinelli.
0: They'll probably pay 10 million more just for being like, oh, that's on us. I mean, keep that.
1: 10 mil, just, there you go. Have that, just as a gift. Have that.
0: Yeah, exactly. So I don't get it, but again, we'll see what happens with Villa over the weeks, but I am very worried for them, I'll be honest. But yeah, we'll move on to City before, you know,
1: Manchester,
0: we don't have enough
1: City
0: time to speak for the rest of the show. So yeah, Manchester City, I mean, yeah, your total challenge. Well, I quote Mark, total challenges. Give us your thoughts on what happened there.
1: I mean, I had them second, but I didn't really have them going in for the title, really. I think I had them second, and I mean, I think they just didn't look great, to be honest. I mean,
0: O'Reilly
1: playing.
0: Yeah.
1: He was playing more like attacking midfielder, really, wasn't he? And then,
0: I mean, it's just
1: forward. I don't see this forwarding in 2026. You need to stop, I'll be honest.
0: Oh, you like forward, and I think I've made this pretty clear on this show and our other show, which you don't even need to check out anymore because it's finished, so don't even bother. But I'll just say it as it is, you know what I mean? This is the one there, though. You know what I mean?
1: This is the
0: Everyone
1: one.
0: Everyone listening to this, this is what we put our dedication into, so there you go. But yeah, anyway, over the two shows, I'm sure I've done it on this show as well, but I've not got, you know, crazy memory. But I like Foden. I think Foden in 2026 is perfectly okay. All right. I think Foden could still be one of the best players in the league if he's at his best.
1: Yeah, but I think when you've got Cherki, you can't just have Foden there.
0: Well,
1: and not have Cherki.
0: You can play them together. But if I had to pick one for a season, this is crazy to say. No, I'll say.
1: You're not about to see Foden, are you?
0: I'm playing for, you say 30. Okay, yeah. For a 38 game season, a Premier League season, I'm going to play every minute.
1: Every minute.
0: Whom you picking?
1: I'll take Cherki.
0: I'm picking Phil Foden. I like Foden. I think he's got unbelievable talent. I think he's... I mean, he had a good game. He had a reasonably decent game against Bournemouth. I was going to say a good game. I'm going to say. I didn't watch it. I won't lie. I think the stats say he had a pretty good game. Haaland obviously had a decent rating on air, but I saw the chance he missed when he like didn't know whether to head it or knee it or kick it.
1: Yeah.
0: And he just kind of folded. I don't know what happened.
1: Should have kept the long hair.
0: He just kind of just stood up. Like,
1: it's the new trim. You don't know what to do anymore.
0: Yeah. So he couldn't whip it in with his hair, so he didn't know what to do, but... Yeah, Gay here in midfield is interesting, but I mean, he's got one of the matching and a goal, so.
1: You know what? I completely missed that. I didn't even see that bit.
0: Enzo Maria, yeah, I mean, that was the crazy bit. I mean, he got asked in the interview after saying, oh, what, I mean, how did you like him? What was your thoughts on that? Well, no, they said, oh, did you know he's going to be playing in midfield tonight? And he went, not really. He didn't really actually know, I'm guessing, until the day of or a few days before in training, so. But he went in there, done a good job, so yeah. I don't know if he's trying too hard, Maresca, but it worked. I mean, Bournemouth is a tough game and you got the win, so you can take that, but they will need to be better than that if they want to challenge this season, definitely.
1: Definitely,
0: so,
1: definitely.
0: There you go. I mean, any real thoughts? I mean, Bournemouth, again, you can't look too much into it. It's not a game that's going to define the season.
1: No. Well, I mean,
0: no
1: I think
0: issue with the performance.
1: Eventually, Man City's just, I feel like just the stars I have, which are going to come back and, as we saw, they'll just win the game.
0: I've got no issue with either team, really. So,
1: no, not really.
0: I guess we can crack on with Super Sunday.
1: Oh,
0: Newcastle against Liverpool
1: 2-2.
0: I mean, yeah, but I mean, I obviously had Newcastle decently ranked. I think you had them dropping down a decent bit. I had them still in the European race, probably getting a European spot.
1: I had them in 15th. That's crazy.
0: You had them in 15th. Yeah. Where did I hope I had them like 7th or 8th? Because that's definitely what I thought. Or 9th. I'd Forest them on that shot. I would definitely have them at least 8th now. And I was pretty convinced on them challenging at least, which I mean, this has backed me up even more. I mean, Liverpool were the better team, don't get it wrong, but I just think these players that I've just seen, Lewis Moore, he had a great game, Lewis Hall still there, keeper was great, Dedich, Che, I mean, Alanga finally, if you can kick on, is going to be a great player from Vissa as well. If these players can turn up and really start doing something, even just two out of the three, you've got Walter Modric as well, if at least two of them can turn up, they'll definitely be challenging for Europe, and I like the manager as well. I think it's a really encouraging sign for Newcastle, which is a shame because we play them tonight, Albion do. Probably going to lose 3 or 4-0, but yeah, I've got no real issue about the game. I don't really care too much. But anyway, yeah, I like Newcastle this season. I think they've got that low expectation, which I think is actually going to be a benefit for them. So.
1: Yeah, people think they're not going to do well.
0: You had a 15th, yeah. So have you,
1: I mean,
0: sure,
1: me
0: you changed
1: included.
0: Your mind? You a bit more?
1: You know what, I think... As much as I've changed my mind about other teams, my mind ain't really changed about Newcastle right now. I'm still saying, I'll give you a bit. I can give you a 12th right now.
0: I'm in Europe, 100%. I like them. I think Bamba, I think the players, all the signings have looked good. Toure, who's had a lot of hype around him, didn't play, which is interesting. But I think, again, he seems to be good. I mean, I'm sure he can go in for Harvey Barnes, but Baltimore, Frosch, Asula. I think they've got really good players still, even after losing probably the spine of the team. So, yeah, I like the team. So, I'm happy with my 9th place. I mean, I can even see him going higher than that. But
1: higher than 9th?
0: If you're going to be like that, then. If you're going to be like that to the Toon Army, then I guess I'll have to get him on you. You know what I mean? I'll have to call him. I'm going to have to get into Newcastle on and let him know. So
1: get the Toons on me.
0: Get the Black and White Army on you. But, yeah, any big thoughts on Liverpool? I mean, Wirtz and Isak, I think, is the main talking point. That's what we'll talk about. I mean, for Liverpool, a draw's good for both.
1: Yeah, I think a draw's fair for both teams, really.
0: Yeah,
1: I think both teams say that.
0: My big talking point, anyway, I think the main talking point is Isak and Wirtz. And I saw Gary Neville say this, and I've been thinking this for a long time now, especially about Wirtz. Why aren't they getting this sympathy pass?
1: Oh, yeah.
0: But Gary Neville literally said, it clicked in his head after the game. He went, we've not really spoke about how bad these two have been. And he kind of went, well, I'm just going to go at them now. Maybe a bit too harshly.
1: No, fair play to be fair.
0: I mean, the main thing he was getting at was, why have we not spoken about it? We've spoken about Marcus Rashford more, like even though he was in a different league more than we did about Florian Wirtz last season.
1: I mean, we always bring up the price, and I mean,
0: I know
1: Isak
0: they don't get labelled with the price.
1: Isak's supposed to be Prem proven, but it's not, you know.
0: I think Isak will be a good signing. I still think he'll get 20 goals this season. For me, it's Florian Wirtz. Why is he getting a sympathy? If anyone that's ever criticised Florian Wirtz always gets told, oh, he didn't pick the price and he'll come good, or like they'll go, oh, don't worry, like, I don't know, they're just Liverpool fans seem to especially give him this pass, but even the Sky Sports, which don't hold back when it comes to criticising players, mainly those that don't even deserve it.
1: Mm.
0: But I just, he's not done anything for Liverpool yet other than a few decent performances in the Champions League. Like, I don't know. Do you think there's something there? Or I don't think there is. I don't know if I'm missing something.
1: What, in words?
0: Yeah. Isak, I think. I mean, you don't think there's... You think Isak is going
1: to... We've got to give him time to kick on a bit.
0: I think that'll be a good signing. Verts, yeah. I just don't think he's a very good player.
1: I mean, he came good last season, but...
0: Verts?
1: He came...
0: Did he?
1: He came a bit
0: That's
1: good.
0: That's another thing people still, say, that he's a good player, but the stats don't show it in that.
1: Yeah,
0: he's technically gifted.
1: For a while, he wasn't good, but, I mean, he did come good for a decent bit.
0: For 100, what's it? 100,
1: I mean, you'd still expect more.
0: Was it 110?
1: Something like that.
0: Definitely over 100.
1: Yeah, it was like 110, but you'd still expect more from him.
0: He's been so. I don't think he should even be in the Liverpool team.
1: Mm.
0: I really don't like him at all. No, well, sounds like I'm speaking on him on a personal level. I don't like him as a football player in terms of his impact on the team. I don't think he impacts anything in any way. He's my main concern about him. He doesn't necessarily do harm to Liverpool, but I just think he's a whole £110 million lump.
1: Yeah, I mean, to be honest, I see where you're coming from, really. But
0: there you go.
1: And yeah, I mean, we'll see how he gets on.
0: There you go. Exactly. Yeah. That's all we can really say for most of these. But here we go. Monday, Fulham against Chelsea. Crazy game. Great game of football.
1: Yeah,
0: to start
1: with really good game to watch.
0: Big win for Chelsea. I think the front three all got a goal. Unbelievable from all of them. I think Carragher said there's not a front three like it in the world, and I can agree with him. I think that's going to be absolutely massive for Chelsea challenging. But yeah, King scored. I mean, Fulham are good. They were both good in attacking phases, poor defensively.
1: Yeah, definitely.
0: But the main thing I'm going to ask you before we finish up is Robert Sanchez in goal. Is that the difference maker whether they can challenge for a title? Because I think it is.
1: I do think so as well.
0: I think I said this in my prediction. If they can get a good goalkeeper or even a good defender, but now that I've watched the game, definitely a goalkeeper.
1: Mm. Yeah, I mean,
0: I think they can challenge for the league and get
1: the defense. I think the defense will definitely improve, but the goalkeeper Sanchez. I mean, I don't think Sanchez has been the one now for multiple seasons.
0: Yeah, last season he done well, but he still wasn't like title challenging keeper. Like he done well for where Chelsea was, which was a poor season. So
1: yeah.
0: They need a keeper, but I don't know if they've been linked to anyone. I don't really think they have.
1: I don't think they have, to be honest.
0: They've kind of stuck with Sanchez. They've changed everything other than him for a few seasons now, which I'm a bit confused by. But yeah, I mean, yeah, he definitely is changing, doesn't he? Mm, I think we 100%. Can agree on that.
1: Yeah.
0: But yeah, there you go. Chelsea 3-2, Rodgers, Palmer and Pedro with a goal. Lavia had a great game as well, we can say that. But yeah, started off with a win, which is massive for them challenging for a title this season. So yeah, Arsenal and Chelsea, definitely the two that look most likely recently.
1: One thing to say about Chelsea as well, I mean, Rodgers, that's when you're 100 and something plus signing. Right. I mean, that's how you start a goal in your first game.
0: Verts could
1: performance.
0: Never do anything like that.
1: Verts can only dream of that.
0: The way he throws the ball up. Right. I liked Rodgers at Villa, which said a lot about him, which I liked him as a player, but now I can actually say I really like him.
1: Because he's
0: probably
1: Villa
0: one
1: normal.
0: Of my favourite players. Cole Palmer's but that's what we're going to finish actually. Cole Palmer was absolutely
1: he might be back.
0: Unbelievable.
1: I've hated on him for a
0: Tuchel
1: while now,
0: needs
1: but
0: to go.
1: He might be back.
0: He needs to go. How was he not playing every single minute? He's unbelievable.
1: Yeah.
0: The way he was just dancing around the entire team, it was what a performance. But again, yeah, as I've said, they've won. City, Arsenal and Chelsea, which are probably the definitive top three, all won.
1: Yeah,
0: but
1: I think so.
0: I think it's gone in the order that I predicted, you know, not to both, but Arsenal, Chelsea, City in that order. I think I've looked the most impressive so far, but yeah, Brentford as well. And then, United, Tottenham and Villa.
1: Mm.
0: Struggling like Tottenham and United are for a lot of seasons now.
1: Been in it for a while now, to be
0: there.
1: There
0: you go.
1: Yeah.
0: That
1: has been Boots and Beats for today. We did go over a little bit. We did have another thing planned.
0: Premier League
1: review. That was the Premier League review. Thank you very much for listening and we'll see you soon.

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1: From the Sky News Centre at 6, some breaking news, and police in Suffolk say the body of a child has been found in the search for a three-year-old boy. Noah Woods, who was non-verbal and partially deaf, went missing from the village of Brantham yesterday afternoon. Superintendent Tom Pearce says a body was discovered in Decoy Pond.
2: Formal identification has yet to take place, but the family of Noah Woods have been informed of this development. The discovery of the body is currently being treated as not suspicious, but unexplained.
1: Hundreds of volunteers have been involved in the search. Higher fuel prices and airfares pushed up by the Iran war have seen inflation rise again. The rate of price rises hit 3.1% in August. The Prime Minister says next month's budget will be challenging, but he insists it will address the cost of living.
3: It's why VAT will come off electricity bills in a few weeks' time. It's why we're taking action on bus fares and other things, just to give people that little bit of help, and that will need to continue. But there's a lot of resilience in the British economy.
1: Two senior army officers have been cleared of failing to deal with allegations made by a teenage soldier who later took her own life. Jaisley Beck was sexually assaulted by a senior colleague 5 months before her death in 2021. A former police sergeant who asked a colleague to send him an intimate video of a member of the public has been jailed for 4 years. Paul Street was found guilty of misconduct in a public office in June. The Prime Minister says he'll look at the issues being raised about migration after a village voted to leave the UK. People in Piddington object to plans to build a centre for 1,200 asylum seekers nearby. And in sport, Hibs have sacked head coach David Gray after a poor start to the Scottish Premiership season. They lost to bottom side Kilmarnock last night, a sixth consecutive defeat at home. That's the latest. I'm Ruth McKee.

0: Hello, happy Wednesday. I am here with my friends Jeremy.
1: Hello, back again.
0: Back again on the Black Country Extra, and you are locked into the Movement Hour on Black Country Extra every Wednesday from 6 to 7pm. You can tune in to hear some banging tunes.
1: Awesome.
0: And yeah, I've got Jez with me today.
1: Hello. Promoting Mim again.
0: Promoting Mim.
1: When's the date? September the...
0: September the 26th. We're back at Starbridge Social.
1: Yeah. See me at the back, put my hands in the air, playing the tunes.
0: Yeah.
1: involved.
0: Yeah, just a quick plug on that then. 10:30 a.m. till 12 p.m. Just come and dance, have a bit of a boogie, de-stress.
1: I love the word boogie. I'm glad I brought that into your vocabulary.
0: A boogie. Yeah. Also, speaking of boogie, you know when you write dance floor, do you write dance floor or dance floor?
1: Oh, I mean, I'm dyslexic, I can't spell anything.
0: I
1: do it in one go, yeah.
0: Apparently, but it's apparent. I don't know, but apparently it's separate.
1: Really?
0: But I don't.
1: There's no rules, baby.
0: I don't know, anyway. So Jez has picked a selection of tunes for today, and he's going to talk you through them. The first up is Further Away by Mad Slinky, featuring...
1: AKA Zed Bias.
0: Oh, okay.
1: Yeah, this is... So I bang on and on and on about dubstep, right? And to me, this encapsulates the kind of dubstep 140 BPM music that I love and I'm passionate about.
0: Yeah.
1: And it's just, it's really soulful. I love the jazzy stuff as well, but this is arguably a soul tune, but with a ridiculous bass line.
0: I've never heard it before.
1: No, you wouldn't have. No. You wouldn't be, because you never used to come to my DJ sets, that's why.
0: Yeah, I know. So this is Further Away by...
1: Come to all of yours, though, in Stourbridge.
0: Yeah, but what? Yeah, whatever. Further Away by Mad Slinky featuring...
1: Yeah, go on, give it a go.
0: Tewa.
1: Wait, I can't read.
0: Tewa.
1: Yeah, awesome.

0: extra.
1: You literally did it in time as the press the button, so you actually got that. Well done.
2: I listened this at my first radio.
1: It's not your first radio. Oh, rodeo.
2: Come on.
1: So that was Further Away by Mad Slinky, aka Zeb Bias. Yeah, that,
2: I think when I don't want to gatekeep and
1: standard.
2: Yeah, and all these nonsense of people in forums and chats. Oh, dubstep's this and dubstep's that. That noisy nonsense that took over the world, how that took over the world and dubstep like that didn't, is beyond me. Because if anything, that's more radio friendly.
1: Fair.
2: See what I mean?
1: Yeah. The other stuff was really noisy.
2: Yeah, not for me. And you can say the same thing about D&B and whatever.
1: Everyone's got their preferences. Yeah.
2: But,
1: just an opinion.
2: You know, it's underground and that's what we're here for, baby, here on Black Country Extra.
1: Yes,
2: I'm home of underground in the Black Country.
1: Yeah. Here on Black Country, here on the Movement Hour, you can tune in every Wednesday to hear the best underground music.
2: Yeah, not from the Black Country.
1: No.
2: You need to get some Black Country artists.
1: Yeah, well, I have had a few people on who do promoters, really, but I am leaning into more community things.
2: Find some producers, man.
1: Yeah. Yeah.
2: Give them a home.
1: So that being said,
2: yeah.
1: Let me just move
2: the camera. Okay.
1: Camera. That being said, if you are a producer, an artist in the Black Country, yeah, and you want to highlight your spotlight, your tunes, mm-hmm, please come on my show. Message me, Little Self Claire, and I'll sort you out.
2: Or, you know, if you're not in a position to give up an hour and a half of your day on a weekday, why don't you just send you some tunes you could play?
1: Yeah, or send me some tunes.
2: Wouldn't that be an idea? Not that I'm telling you what to do.
1: Yeah, there you go. So your next tune, a bit more ravey.
2: It was always say, I already wrote down on my CDs back in the day as Lemon D, Hot Groove. But when I've looked it up on Spotify, it was under something else. But when I bought it off a Wheel and Deal compilation?
1: Sounds right, but it doesn't sound right at the same time. Yeah. I'm on the same wavelength as you. Sounds good.
2: You're on the same wavelength, though.
1: Yeah.
2: Okay. What frequency are you on?
1: I don't know.
2: 92.2. On the FM dial. It's always been to me, it's been written as Lemon D, Hot Groove.
1: But it's come up Lemon D here.
2: Yeah, yeah. Whether it is the Lemon D, I don't know.
1: Oh, I think it might be.
2: Yeah. How he would end up having a release on N-Type's Wheel and Deal label, I do not know. At a tempo that he's not known for.
1: So that's why it's questionable.
2: But who knows?
1: It might be Lemon D.
2: It might be Lemon D. It might not. And I'm yet to have a chat with Mr. D to be like, did you make this tune? And N-Type released it in like 2010. Next time I'm at Valve, I'll be like, Mr. D, quickly, mate.
1: So we are going to listen to now Hot Groove by potentially Lemon D, potentially not.
2: Yeah. You'll

0: Nah, go.
1: We are live on Black Country Extra with the Movement Hour with a little self Claire.
2: We're not actually live.
1: Oh.
2: It's recorded. Well,
1: you're listening to it live.
2: Yeah.
1: I think.
2: This is every Wednesday. Oh my gosh.
1: Duck's flying about. Duck. Is that a Peaky Blinders duck?
2: Yeah.
1: Wow. I'm sure Stephen Knight would love that. He's out in the duck medium.
2: So this is the Movement Hour every Wednesday from 6 to 7pm. Yeah. And my guest today is Jeremy, aka Adrak,
1: yeah,
2: who is DJing with me at Starbridge Social for Movement is Medicine on Saturday, the 26th of September. And we did actually do the voice link, but it didn't save. So I've got to try to remember what I said. So... yeah, so the theme for MIM.
1: Yeah.
2: Yeah, the theme for MIM, we were saying, is like the end of summer. Yeah. Maybe you've had a heavy summer. Festivals, day parties, drinking, it's been a bit too much. You need to refresh and revive, ready for Christmas. So yeah, come through and you can still find that feeling you get on the dance floor without the hangover.
1: Yeah, wicked.
2: You know, on a Saturday morning in Stourbridge. Because yeah, everyone in Stourbridge knows how to throw a party.
1: So yeah, I must say.
2: We
1: yeah
2: do know how to throw a party yeah in Stourbridge. Yes, so come yes through yes and yeah, have some fun. And the other theme for MIM, you could flip it. And if you are a guardian, a parent, and summer's been a lot, you've been multitasking with the kids, overwhelmed, overstimulated, feeling the financial strain of the summer holidays, why don't you come through and just stomp, dance, sweat, scream, laugh.
1: Yeah, yeah.
2: Tap, get it move all out. Tap, get all those emotions move out. Tap and move, tap and move. When I say tap, you say move.
1: Oh my gosh.
2: Tap, move. Tap, move. yeah, so that is the theme. So that's
1: in a wiggle and wine.
2: In a wiggle and a wine. And that's on Saturday, the 26th of September, from 10:30 a.m. to 12 p.m. Jeremy's on the decks. And we are literally creating an hour and a half of you to just unwind, dance and just have fun.
1: Tickets on the door?
2: Tickets are on the door, but they're more on the door.
1: Okay.
2: I can't remember how much, but it's £12.50 on the Starbridge Social website, or excellent, you can at me on my socials.
1: Yeah.
2: So we were also talking about the hot groove tune we just listened to,
1: yeah,
2: Lemon D.
1: Yeah.
2: That was in fact by someone else.
1: Kaze. Yeah.
2: So maybe not Lemon D.
1: Yeah.
2: He's Elias.
1: Alias.
2: Yeah. Alias.
1: Yeah.
2: Elias. Or his alias.
1: My dear friend at work was came in and was really proud, and she was like, "I want to tell you about this." She goes, "I've just watched that new documentary on Netflix." I said, "Okay," and she went, "Yeah, it's about the Idaho murders." I said, "What?" She went, "The Idaho murders."
2: Yeah.
1: I said, "The Idaho murders," and she was looking at me. She was going, "Why are you looking at me like that?" I said, "Is that how they called it in the show?" And she was like, "Yeah," and I said, "Not the Idaho murders."
2: I can't pronounce anything ever.
1: It was just really funny.
2: Yeah. So your next tune that you've chosen for us, Something to Lose by Dark Sky. So
1: This was a free download way back when. Last time I was here, I played a lot of free downloads. They're just them, those little nuggets that stick with you forever. And it's 140, so I could always mix it. And it was really ravey. And back in the day when I used to do pirate radio, I could transition from like the garage and dubstep I used to play into DMB and jungle, because okay, there's quite a jungle feel to this.
2: Nice. Nice middle.
1: But it's more ravey. It's more like hands in the air, ravey. You'll know what I mean. That kind of like, right, what Fab and Groove called the rage sound.
2: Okay.
1: In my interpretation.
2: From their things back in the day.
1: I wasn't there, so they'd probably tell you differently.
2: But we've watched enough documentaries to feel like we're there, haven't we?
1: Indeed, indeed. Because that's exactly the same.
2: That's what we do.
1: Yeah.
2: Pretend that we've been there.
1: Yeah.
2: So this is Something to Lose by Dark Sky. Enjoy.

0: This is Black Country Extra. Okay.
1: This is the Movement Hour every Wednesday from 6 till 7pm. Jez.
2: Hello. Hi. Right then, quick fire question.
1: Quick fire.
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2: I think of
1: and
2: there.
1: MLK, maybe, Dr. P.
2: Really?
1: You know, when it was mixed genres.
2: Dr. P's not for me. Favourite rave anthem?
1: Arsonist by Urban Shakedown.
2: Wicked, wicked, wicked. Okay, so day rave or night rave?
1: Day rave, but intimate venue.
2: Intimate venue, okay.
1: For the autumn months.
2: Okay. Okay.
1: For the autumn, for the third quarter. No, quarter four.
2: And then one tune that always gets you moving.
1: A mixture, really. Depends what I'm into. A Remark RIP.
2: Yeah, but of all time, you know.
1: Remark RIP. Yeah. New Blood, Worries in the Dance by New Blood.
2: Class.
1: And Feel For You, Blade Runner.
2: Class.
1: VIP.
2: Class. And then what's the longest you've ever raved for?
1: I went to that

0: We are live on the Movement Hour with a little self-clear and myself, DJ Adjack, a.k.a. Jez, a.k.a. the Mayor of Stourbridge.
1: A.k.a. the Mayor of Stourbridge. So, yeah, you are locked into Movement Hour every Wednesday from 6 to 7.
0: And we are here promoting
1: Movement is medicine.
0: At Stourbridge Social on the...
1: Saturday the 26th of September.
0: Which is next week.
1: Next week from 10:30 a.m. till 12 p.m. We are just creating a little vibe, yep. a boogie, a place for you to boogie on a Saturday morning.
0: And we're going to tap and we're going to move.
1: We're going to tap and move, and maybe it's an alternative thing to go to instead of the gym.
0: Yeah.
1: Because it's fun.
0: Yeah.
1: You know.
0: It's sweaty, you have a workout.
1: Yeah, for sure.
0: Attention.
1: You could even like check your steps, how many steps you're doing. Check all, if you do all that kind of stuff on the tech.
0: Yeah.
1: On the old tech, yeah.
0: On your Strava.
1: And your Strava. You could do like a meme-related Strava and see how many times you...
0: Send them an email, make it happen.
1: How many times you've danced around the dance floor or something.
0: Send them an email, say, look, I do this dance class. I do this movement class, sorry.
1: Yeah.
0: Sponsor me.
1: Yeah, that'd be good. And you could see where, like, you could attach it, like, to your tech and see where, I don't know, the stress is... You know, when you have, like, a heat map of a body.
0: Yeah.
1: And see where the stress is reduced from the start to beginning and see how it...
0: I'd be very interested to see how that works.
1: Can you see what I'm saying?
0: No, I want you to explain it further, please.
1: I don't want to. My head can see it. My words can't describe it. Okay. That's how I am. So you just heard one of my selections, Say So by Originate and Proper, and I've got another tune coming up.
0: Also,
1: yeah.
0: off the top of my head, this just popped into my head. If I said, do the kids call Mufti Day still Own Clothes Day?

0: Day.
1: Yeah, I always knew it as Muff Day. But then when you talk to people who aren't from, like if you speak to people from Sandor, they don't know what you're on about. I always knew it was Mufti Day.
0: Mufti Day.
1: Yeah, do they still call it that?
0: Yes.
1: And do they still do Jeans for Jeans Day?
0: No.
1: Do they not? Do they not?
0: My kids don't wear jeans.
1: Ever?
0: Preference. No. Not my preference, theirs.
1: I don't like jeans.
0: Trackies.
1: But do you remember Jeans for Jeans Day in school? Mm. Yeah, is that not a thing anymore?
0: Not that I remember, unless I always forget.
1: Oh dear. Do you send them to school in their uniform on their own clothes day? Are you that mum?
0: I am that mom. I don't know if anyone's watched what's it called now? Motherland.
1: I'm aware of it. I am that mom. Oh,
0: yeah. Yeah. I felt so seen when I watched it.
1: Did you?
0: Yeah. I binge watched it. I felt really seen and heard.
1: Did you?
0: Yeah. I was like, she on the first episode, she brings her kids to school on a day off. No, when the school's shut for half term. And she's really stressing because she's got no childcare. And the nan refuses to have the kids because she doesn't want to do it anymore. She has to take them to, like, I don't know. You know, she fumbles through being a mom, and I was like, oh, I need to watch all of this now. I feel so seen. So yeah, but speaking of that, if you are a parent and you are struggling and like trying to navigate life,
1: and you can get childcare first thing on a Saturday.
0: If you can get childcare first, but we do have booths. If you want to just
1: plunk the child in the booth,
0: you can.
1: Lucy, who has just left my work to go and work for Westminster Police, once said she could come and she'd struggle with childcare and could she bring her eldest? And I just went, yeah.
0: Yeah, well I am actually promote Mim for 16 above, really.
1: Okay, because I think she's about 11.
0: Yeah, but she can just sit in the booth, there's like booths there, and
1: she could get involved.
0: And she could get involved, yeah. Like it's, you know, if you do struggle, then...
1: Hannah bought young Lucas, didn't she, one time, yeah?
0: So don't worry, I get it, I know, I get it, I've been there, I'm still there.
1: Yeah.
0: So that's all... Be there together on the dance floor. Saturday, the 26th of September from 10:30 a.m. Yeah. So,
1: £12.50 more on the door.
0: So,
1: hats and hoods, no trainers.
0: Well, you could wear hats, hoods, and trainers. I know what you're doing, but you know.
1: Ticket line. Get involved.
0: What was it? Security tight, not impolite.
1: Security tight and not necessary polite. Not necessarily. I messed that up myself. Oh God, these radio ads on Pirate Radio. Wow. I've just unlocked a memory.
0: So I mentioned earlier about local promoters coming on, talking about their events, getting more of the community involved, which is what I'm going to do with this show.
1: Yeah. And you also want to promote Black Country artists.
0: Yes. So if you're a producer in the Black Country
1: they are a vocalist, why don't you get a singer in down? Or some MCs.
0: Yes.
1: Yeah. You never thought about that, have you?
0: No.
1: Yeah, you're welcome.
0: Thank you. So if you are an artist...
1: do you know what? You could, in theory, set up your laptop and your controller and they could just live MC while you DJ'd. I'm sure somebody...
0: How could I DJ
1: I'm sure there's just an input somewhere.
0: I'll have to speak to the tech guys.
1: Yeah, I'm quite confident you could do that.
0: Yeah,
1: because they do it on every radio station in the world.
0: So this is what we're doing. So you are actually hearing... my brain work live and direct from Jesus Inspiration.
1: If you are a top hip-hop, grime or drum and bass MC who, you know, takes valuable time out of their day
0: but
1: to
0: no
1: listen
0: explicit,
1: to Black Country
0: no explicit
1: extra,
0: language, though.
1: Give them the brief.
0: Yeah.
1: Yeah?
0: I'll brief them, obviously. Yeah. I'm briefing them now.
1: Oh, anyway, so my point was I'm sure the local grime and drill and hip-hop artists of the Black Country lock in every week.
0: They will.
1: Get them involved.
0: So, yeah, you can come along, message me, and we'll sort it out. Yep. So, speaking of local producers, my next tune is by Jinx.
1: Okay.
0: And it's called Now Crew 2.
1: Sick. Where's Jinx from?
0: Now Crew. Is he from Stourbridge?
1: I don't know. I've just asked you. I've just thought.
0: I think he's from Stourbridge, but is he from Bristol?
1: I don't know.
0: I'm going to message him now to confirm, and then we will double check.
1: Awesome.
0: But enjoy.

0: And we are live on the Movement Hour with a little self Claire and myself Jez, guest hosting, not being interviewed this time. So quick fire round.
1: Okay.
0: You are making your, you know, you're having a massive fight, like pay-per-view, headlining, yeah, Madison Square Gardens, yeah. What's going to be your walkout song?
1: Remark, R.I.P.
0: Really? Come on. Okay. If you were to have, like, electronic slash rave song, what would be the first dance at your wedding? Your choice. This is just down to you. This is not thinking about the both. This is just what you thought in your dream. Oh, I'd have that song.
1: Just to start off slow, Goldie, I Adore You.
0: Really?
1: Yeah. Sick. But then, like, I don't know. Yeah, Goldie, I Adore You.
0: Okay. And what would you want as your funeral song? Is it just me who thinks about stuff like this in the shower? Evidently, yeah.
1: Rough Ride with MC Viper.
0: Would you?
1: Yeah. Is it Joy? No, that's not MC Viper, is it?
0: No, Joy is the radio clip that we all heard him MCing over.
1: Yeah, I'm joking.
0: I want to keep chilling cool.
1: I don't know, maybe In a City Life.
0: Really?
1: Yeah, maybe. I don't know, but then loads of Jungle.
0: Would you?
1: Yeah.
0: Yeah. Cool. Awesome. Yeah. Awesome.
1: Cool.
0: What is the best rave you've ever been to?
1: That's hard because I spent a good chunk of my years going there and not being in the smoking area. and not just not being there. But on recent...
0: Pre-lockdown then.
1: Okay. So when I was... Before I started blacking out.
0: Yeah.
1: Global Gathering. When I saw Chase and Status bring out Plan B, I cried.
0: Really?
1: Oh my God. They did... when the sun shines in my vein and your heart pieces. Feels no more... Pieces. Like,
0: oh no, is that pieces?
1: I'll be on my way.
0: I remember when I used to feel something.
1: Is that the same tune?
0: I don't know. I don't listen to them tunes. I had that on vinyl, you know. I had Eastern Jam.
1: Eastern Jam's good.
0: I had that
1: Smash
0: vinyl.
1: TV.
0: Really?
1: Do you like it?
0: No, yeah. And I really like the one they've. I like. Is it the new one? Well, it's not new anymore.
1: I haven't actually heard it.
0: No, it's not new. It's the with General Levy.
1: Heat
0: so sweet.
1: Yeah,
0: the really, jump really, really like
1: sweet.
0: Song.
1: The girl with the sexy
0: physique. I try not to be gatekeeping and just enjoy music. Still, there's a bit of me. I'm like, oh, I can't have people thinking I listen to this.
1: So a Global Gathering was a strong favourite of mine.
0: Yeah.
1: A lot of the breakthroughs. Okay, Marky at the Pool. But in recent years.
0: I was going to say, what's the best?
1: In recent years.
0: Best rave you've been to since turning 30?
1: 6 years.
0: Yeah. That's easy.
1: I can't pick one.
0: In the last 6 years, really, there's nothing you think, oh, I had a wicked time there. Well, that was a really good set.
1: Sully at the Drop-In.
0: Oh, really?
1: It was really good.
0: Yeah. Because Todd Edwards 2 years ago for me was...
1: Matt Jam Lamont.
0: Oh, that was wicked.
1: That was really good.
0: Did you ever come to any of the Wookiee Nights?
1: No.
0: I did.
1: I went to one.
0: Did you? Oh, that was it.
1: Jeremy Sylvester at the
0: UKG
1: Rewind at Club Palette.
0: Oh, yeah, that was... Yeah, he blew everybody out of the water that night.
1: I mean, 6 years is a long time to kind of remember my favourite...
0: Just the way my head is. Right, what's the best festival set you've seen apart from Chasing Status?
1: Breakage, back-to-back with Flight was pretty good.
0: Oh, this year?
1: Yeah,
0: good,
1: at Boomtown.
0: Yeah.
1: Really, really good.
0: Awesome.
1: Really, really good. There's a lot of people I've missed, though. Yeah. St. Ludo was good. She was sick.
0: I remember first year I went Outlook and I'd kind of lost all my friends. And this is before this is when it'd cost you a fortune to phone somebody when you went on holiday. So it was,
1: you'd have to do that special number and that when you get there.
0: It just wasn't worth it. So I ended up just finding my way to Logan's Armour. And then he had... Discarda and Big Nasty on the mic, and then New and Generals just turned up, and then P Money just turned up, and then Chronic just turned up, and they were just passing the mic between themselves.
1: Unexpected.
0: And I was just like, I've been listening to this on YouTube and on just clips on the internet.
1: Was you on your own?
0: Then one of my friends just turned up, and then
1: that's nice though.
0: Similarly, I don't know if I said that right, the last year was Outlook, Youngster, who obviously plays deep, dark, minimal dubstep, was doing a set. And then Jamakabe and Bruiser just turned up and were passing the mic between themselves. And I've got it on video. and Youngster's visibly shocked. And you can see him having to change what he was going to play just so they could bounce. And he was still playing his thing, but there was like, it was a grime element to it, so they could bounce off each other. And me and Dan Dimmock, because me and Dan were watching some reggae person he was really looking forward to, and I was going, bro, this is good, yeah, but Youngster's on right now. And he went, oh, yeah, go on. And we got there, and we both looked at each other and like,
1: yeah,
0: good choice. We're seeing live grime.
1: Yeah, that's cool.
0: Yeah. And also, the Outlook you came to, I went to see Khan, and he had like some dubstep hosts. He had Son of Cella and Crazy D, who I also grew up listening to. And every time I saw him live, I'm just like, oh my God, that's Crazy D, as if.
1: Yeah.
0: Anyway, Flo Dan got on the mic, and Killer P, and P Money, as well as Crazy D. And they all just passed the mic between themselves. Mm. And it was just phenomenal.
1: Yeah.
0: Yeah.
1: That's really good.
0: Yeah.
1: I've actually had another rave pop up.
0: A memory, right, pop up.
1: Yeah. When I went to rave, where was it now? Jungle Gathering at...
0: Wolvo. Oh, in...
1: Arton. Not Arton.
0: Hockley.
1: But it was just after my mum was...
0: Oh, yeah.
1: So probably because I needed it the most.
0: Yeah. I'd have come to that as well.
1: So that was really, really good.
0: Yeah. And your pink tracksuit.
1: Black. I didn't dress up.
0: That's what I mean, yeah. Okay. Yeah. I mean, I was trying to make that funny.
1: So, quick fire to you.
0: Okay.
1: Same questions. What tune would you come out to for your fight night?
0: Oh, we said this last time. It'd be Dub Physics.
1: Oh, we've already asked
0: Ward
1: this.
0: 21 Doberman.
1: Yeah. Okay.
0: It does take a while to get going.
1: And what would be your wedding song? Electronic music influenced.
0: Ooh, maybe Further Away. That's not actually a love song, though. Ooh.
1: Doesn't have to be a love song.
0: Sweet Love.
1: MB.
0: Yeah.
1: Oh, that's lovely. That's a really nice song, actually.
0: It is. Logistics Together VIP.
1: Yes.
0: I love that song. It took me years to find that song.
1: Actually, that's really nice.
0: Yeah, I love that song, yeah.
1: That's really, really nice. Yeah.
0: And Funeral would be Marla, Alicia.
1: Mm.
0: Yeah, I love that song. Or Pevlarist, Rolling With The Punches. But they are quite long, but they're really hypnotic.
1: Yeah, of course.
0: Yeah, and there's like a wave song by Home. I can't think what it's called.
1: Yeah.
0: But that's just, you just get lost in your thoughts to it.
1: That's good.
0: Yeah.
1: And what about raves? So the last 6 years. Which ones have really stuck out for you?
0: That Chimpo at Hockley.
1: Oh, mate.
0: That was so good.
1: I was drinking then, but that was so brilliant. Good. The energy in the room was sick. And when we saw Chimpo and Sambinga.
0: Yeah.
1: I mean, that.
0: Oh, gosh, yeah, that was wicked.
1: I think that was for my 31st.
0: Was that?
1: Or 32nd.
0: Just after lockdown, yeah.
1: That was so good.
0: Yeah, that was very good.
1: I used to fangirl Chimpo hard.
0: Yeah, you still do.
1: I haven't seen him though, so I haven't been able to.
0: That day rave in Bristol we went to.
1: The B recordings?
0: No, the 1985.
1: We kind of knew Alex Perez.
0: We kind of knew the artist, but we at the same time didn't know what we were expecting. And I remember breaking Alex. And I don't even like drill. And Alex Perez played some drill songs, and I was like, this is brilliant. Yeah, that was epic.
1: Was it like a 2 hour set?
0: Yeah, and it was Skeptical, then Break, then Perez, and just everybody was sick that day. And like Marky was on, and
1: yeah, I remember.
0: That was having it.
1: Mm.
0: And last year when we saw Break at Breakthrough, that was 10-10.
1: Mm-hmm.
0: Yeah, that was really good. Wookie, Todd Edwards, I just honestly, rest in peace, Artem. I had the garage nights there were phenomenal.
1: I just love the size of the venue.
0: The size,
1: it was so simple.
0: The sound system just
1: ticked all the boxes.
0: Everything, and it was over at 2, and it wasn't a mission.
1: Yeah. That being said, the recent rave Goldie with Doc Scott was really, really good.
0: God, a little bit too much to drink.
1: It was there. Really, really good.
0: I don't remember that set. But Jay Magic was brilliant.
1: Jay Magic was amazing. I've never seen him either.
0: Yeah.
1: So that was really good. So the show is coming to a close. We've got one final tune by Jeremy.
0: Okay.
1: We've got about 2 minutes left to chat to you. So this is called Thinking by Large Joint.
0: Oh, this is
1: chat to us about that
0: really,
1: for a bit?
0: Really, really dubby garage that I just stumbled across. And I think Large Joints is an alias of Mike Miltrain.
1: Don't
0: know. He's got loads and loads of aliases, much like Jeremy Sylvester. And I just love it. It just reminds me of finding tunes and actually getting DJ sets way back when. and where I would hunt so, the tunes all
1: speaking
0: the time.
1: Of that, getting DJ sets, when you were like starting to DJ out, yeah. would you just message people and ask them for a set? Would you send them a mix? Or would you, how would you get yourself out there?
0: I would message the promoters. I never had the tech or the money to
1: record
0: to a decent level.
1: Yeah.
0: But the fact that I'd somehow blagged my way onto Distinct FM did help.
1: How did you get that?
0: Then I just messaged them because I was doing loads of like student radio and like this, but for young people.
1: Yeah.
0: Way back when, that helped because it had like a reputation, and I went through, and especially when I stopped mixing.
1: Got one more minute.
0: When I stopped mixing off the control and moved to CDJs.
1: Leveled
0: just
1: up.
0: Opened up more doors for me.
1: Okay. Yeah.
0: So that's I would just drop them a message, and then you meet people at raves.
1: Yeah.
0: And then Clara, who gave me the biggest DJ set of my life, I sort of knew her through Ollie Good's little brother Tom.
1: Yeah.
0: And she came on the boat, the barge party me and the Serene Sound Boys did, and she had a lovely time. And I said, "Oh, give me a set." And she was like, "Yeah, yeah, yeah." And then she did. And I tore the roof clean off because Cokey was an hour late and I filled in and the roof got blown clean and I was probably on for 2 hours and I had no idea what was going on.
1: Oh, amazing.
0: Yeah.
1: So this is Thinking by Large Joints. Thank you so much for joining in and the Movement Hour with myself and Jeremy. I hope you've enjoyed the selection and remember to pin in your diary 26th September.
0: My other female song would be Home and the song's called Resonance.
1: There you go. Have a good week.

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1: From the Sky News Centre at 7. Police searching for a missing three-year-old in Suffolk say they've discovered a body in a pond. Noah Woods, who was non-verbal and partially deaf, disappeared in the village of Brantham yesterday afternoon. The death's being treated as unexplained but not suspicious. Superintendent Tom Pearce has been thanking the hundreds of volunteers who have been out looking for him.
2: We have been overwhelmed by the outpouring of public support and people putting on their boots to help us with the search. As a parent myself, I completely understand why people would want to help, and such a response is one that typifies the strong sense of community.
1: A man's been found dead months after he was arrested in connection with the Putney Pusher case. 44-year-old banker Nicholas Brandrum was questioned in June on suspicion of pushing a woman in front of a London bus nearly 10 years ago. UK inflation's jumped to a five-month high, putting more pressure on the Bank of England to raise interest rates tomorrow. The rate of price rises accelerated last month to 3.1%, driven by the Iran war. Residents of an Oxfordshire village say they're proud after voting for independence from the UK. Andy Burnham says he'll look at the migration issues raised by the community in Piddington, who took part in the symbolic referendum. Male members of the House of Lords will be able to take off their ties under a new dress code. Peers have been told it will be their choice, with an updated rule book saying they're expected to wear business attire during debates. Labour's Lord Davies of Brixton says that term is meaningless.
3: In truth, the only people now wearing ties for business purposes are estate agents and funeral directors. The tie is disappearing.
1: And Amazon's announced a pay rise for its frontline staff in the UK. It says full-time salaries will begin at a minimum of £31,408. That's the latest. I'm Ruth McKee.

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4: Hello, you're listening to Unmuted Radio, the show led by young people for young people. This is our September show, talking about all things back to school, our unpopular opinions, and of course, our big debate. We're here to brighten your back to school blues with happy news and games. 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

0: Welcome back to Unmuted, and today I'm here with some Year 7s going into Year 8 because I want to talk about some transition advice from people going into Year 6 into Year 7, as we all know that's a big change, new school, a lot more people, and I want to talk to some professionals about it now, see if you can get their opinion, makes people feel a bit better about moving. So, first question is, how did it feel to move up to Year 7?
1: It's exciting.
0: Excited?
1: Yeah.
0: Anyone a bit nervous?
2: I was quite nervous when I first started, but then I got like used to it after a little bit.
0: So it's like a bit of a transition, a bit of time, but then you get into it and you feel more excited, yeah?
2: Yeah.
0: Is that what a feeling? Yeah. Excited to move up, be a bit different. So did you get lost a lot? Because obviously the building is quite large. And did you struggle with the change in building and environment?
1: Yeah,
0: did you ask anyone for help? Did you find your way back yourself? What happened?
1: I asked teachers.
0: Nice. So the teachers all friendly, approachable, you can speak to anyone.
1: Yeah.
0: Did you get lost?
2: I got lost on my first day, on like one of the first lessons we had, in like a massive group of us. We all were in this like random bit of the school that we did not know. They didn't show us around this bit because we didn't know what we were like doing there.
0: But how did you find your way back?
2: Found our way back because there was just Year 11 walking past.
0: Oh, so you asked a student for help.
2: Yeah.
0: That's perfect. So, you know, students are approachable, friendly, everyone's willing to help. I know being from one of the older years, it's like, it's really cute when a Year 7 comes and asks you for help. It's like a nice experience. People want that. So you don't need to feel scared to go speak to someone. What was your biggest struggle moving into Year 7, and how did you overcome it?
2: My biggest struggle was probably navigating my way around the school, because it's quite a big change, because I was from like a really little school before.
0: Yeah, so the big building is like the biggest challenge.
2: Yeah, because it's like loads of different, they all look the same at first, but then you get like used to the different classrooms and where they
0: are. By the time you get to the end of Year 7, you think, can't believe I struggled with knowing my way around.
2: Yeah.
0: So it's all about getting used to it. What about you, Isaiah? What's yours?
1: Making friends.
0: Making friends, okay. So how did you overcome that? Did you find that really hard at the start and then you found a group you were with?
1: Yeah.
0: So, yeah. Some of the best advice that I was given was, everyone's in the same boat. Everyone's going to the same place, you know. Some people might know each other, but a lot of people go to a new school for a new start. So basically everyone there is ready to make friends, willing to find new people. Is that fair to say?
1: Yeah.
2: Yeah.
0: So that's always a thing. My next question was, how easy is it to make friends?
2: You kind of find like a group of friends you're with, and then in that group you find the people that are like kind of your, have a good bond to.
0: Absolutely, yeah. The start of Year 7, I feel like everyone merges together, you're in one big group, and then as you get into it and you meet more people and you find, you know, you find common interests with people, you find your people then after a bit.
2: Yeah.
0: You just got to give it a bit of time. And finally, what advice would you give to new Year 7s?
2: I would give that, just trust your instincts. If you like in class you're not sure if you put your hand up, or if you want to talk to a new person to try and make them with their friends,
0: yeah,
2: just like go for it.
0: Yeah, always just put yourself out there.
2: Yeah,
0: because everyone's in the same boat. A lot of people are just waiting to be asked something. Like I know when I moved up to college I was terrified about speaking to new people, but I remember speaking to one girl that I'm now friends with for like the whole year. And I said, when we were talking about when we first met each other, she was like, I was just waiting for someone to like include me in a conversation, and you did. And that's how you start being friends. Isaiah, do you have any advice?
1: Yeah.
0: Go on.
1: Like, I forgot it.
0: Okay, so you said the hardest part about being in Year 7 was making new friends.
1: Oh, well, I remember.
0: Go on.
1: Don't care about other people's opinions.
0: That's a good one, yeah. Just put yourself out there no matter what. Don't feel embarrassed or anything, you know. Keep putting yourself out there. You'll find the group of people. You know, you found your people. They will too. So, thank you guys. I hope that that's helped any people transitioning into a new school at any point, wherever you are. All that information is very helpful, and clearly the experiences aren't as scary as they're going to feel at the time. So don't worry, you'll be fine. The next track is Everywhere, Everything by Noah Kahan.

0: And now for our gamer segment. Yet again, we're going to do Guess the Song, as we enjoyed it last time. And obviously, we all remember Jay Raj won, basically.
1: Yes, 6-1.
0: We got 6-1 for the boys against the girls. But today, instead of boys versus girls, we're going to do Jay Raj versus Azaya. However, because Jay Raj was so good, we're unfortunately going to have to make it a bit more fair for Azaya. So Jay Raj has to give it 5 seconds before he can actually answer. Now, on to the first song. Let's see who wins this. Shape of You!
1: Oh,
0: okay, that's 1-0 by Azaya. Sorry, 2 Azaya.
1: Toxic.
0: I said 5 seconds. Now, I'll allow you to have that, okay? 1-1. But remember, you've got to count to 5 okay. before you can answer.
1: 5 seconds.
0: You know, we'll do 3. So we just do 3 to make
2: no,
0: it a bit more
2: five,
0: fair.
2: Five.
0: No, 3? All right, third song.
1: Bad Guy.
0: Modern J. Raj. Okay. This is the fourth song.
2: Mockingbird.
3: Yeah.
0: All right, 2-2. Fifth song.
1: 7-8 Army.
0: Well done. Okay, now for the next song.
1: Set Fire to the Rain. Oh, Rolling
0: no,
1: in the Deep.
0: No,
1: rolling
0: no.
1: in the Deep. Rolling in the Deep.
0: Yeah, I was gonna say. You know what we should do? We should do, if you get the answer wrong, it's a point to the other person. So for that, a point to his life.
1: No, what the heck?
0: 3-3. 3-3. All right, this is the last song now. Let's see who wins this, because this is the tiebreaker.
1: Somewhere in my memory. Man in the Mirror.
0: Well done, Jay Raj. So it's 4-3 to Jay Raj. Unfortunately, Azaya did not get... basically got carried by Jay Raj again, because he got a few things correct because Jay Raj got it wrong. Anyway, it's now on to our next track, which is Ordinary by Alex Warren.

And this town's lost its faith. Our colors will fade eventually. So if our time is running out, day after day, we'll make the mundane a masterpiece. Oh my, my, oh my, my love, I take one look at you, you're taking me up.

0: back to Future Rangers. This autumn we'll be talking about Resident Evil and Forgotten Island. Akash, what is your opinion of Forgotten Island?
1: So, from what I've seen on the trailer, it appears that some kids who are friends are trapped on some island, some mystical island, and their aim is to escape from some sort of like demon that tries to
0: take away their memories.
1: Yeah, erase all their memories, that like their good memories, not necessarily
0: their bad memories.
1: And their aim is obviously to get off the island, because the two friends don't want to forget each other, I guess, do they? Because they're close. I remember at the start of the trailer, there were two young girls and they became friends just by saying hello. And then, like, as the years gone through, they've been through everything together. They were waiting for, like, this thing for to go on Forgotten Island because their parents, like, told something about it to them. And then, obviously, they went through the portal to it. And then there's also, like, this other character that turns into, like, a dog, I think.
0: Oh, yeah.
1: I don't know much about him because I remember seeing this in the trailer. And, like, but I remember seeing in the trailer that if he sees a stick, he goes, like, full dog and will go after the sticks and everything. I mean, it looks okay, actually. I know it's a Disney Pixar movie, isn't it? And,
0: it's a DreamWorks movie.
1: Oh, it's DreamWorks. I thought it was Disney. Oh. I think it would look interesting.
0: Yeah.
1: So what do you think about Resident Evil then?
0: Resident Evil, I think it was based off of a game. And the past franchise, it has got a lot of movies. I am actually kind of excited to see what they're going to do with this movie.
1: Yeah.
0: And if it is going to be as good as the other movies.
1: Do you think it might be like an adaptation kind of thing of something? Because you know how, like, you know, some people have adaptations of movies. So, for example, Jurassic Park, Jurassic World.
0: Yeah.
1: Jurassic World was an adaptation of Jurassic Park.
0: Yeah.
1: You have other movies that are changed. The story's similar, but just slightly changed and adapted.
0: Yeah, I think it might be the same as well.
1: Yeah.
0: Because I think in the past movies, I think Resident Evil had a female lead, but this time it's a male lead.
1: Yeah.
0: I think the plot is still going to be the same, though. It's still going to be the main threat, zombies. Yeah. I think he's going to be trying to outrun them in this kind of secluded forest or cabin area. Mm. I would like to see how this plays out, and I would like to see the fate of the characters.
1: Yeah. I mean, have you played the game?
0: No, I have not played the game.
1: No, I'm not allowed to play the game.
0: Me neither. Me either.
1: I can only play up to 16. Anyway, we're going off topic.
0: So, in my opinion, I think Forgotten Island is going to be a pretty good movie.
1: I agree.
0: I do like the animation style. It's very interesting, and it reminds me of Across the Spider-Verse and Into the Spider-Verse.
1: Yeah, like comical. Like,
0: yeah.
1: Comic.
0: Very vibrant as well.
1: It's like scribbling, kind of. You know what I mean? It's like a scribbled kind
0: of. Yeah, like squiggles. Yeah. I do think as well that Disney might need to change their art style, because they've kept it the same when other studios have risked it, and they've pretty much won entire audiences over.
1: Yeah.
0: I do think that Disney does need to change their art style, so. Yeah.

0: Sugar. Welcome back to Unmuted, and this is our new segment, Unpopular Opinions, where we discuss some very famous unpopular opinions. A bit of a debate style, so we've got Akash and Isaiah, and they are going to debate some of these. So we've got cats versus dogs, maybe the most famous unpopular opinion.
1: So it's hard for me because when I was young, I wanted a dog, but my parents decided to get me cats. Which,
0: right.
1: They're really good. I love them and everything. But then they're not as... They're more laid back than dogs, I say. I think the dogs, you've got to put more effort in, which I kind of like the fact, because I don't really like the fact that you just have the pets and all you have to do is feed them.
0: Yeah,
1: basically.
0: That's fair.
1: And whereas
0: yeah,
1: with dogs...
0: I had a very lazy cat.
1: Yeah,
0: he did literally nothing.
1: Yeah, my cats are kind of lazy sometimes. But they're like devils at the same time.
0: Yeah.
1: They bring us back like rats, frogs.
0: Oh, I've had that, yeah.
1: And
0: I've had birds,
1: birds
0: on the front doorstep.
1: Yeah.
0: Coming back from school. Oh, there's a bird there.
1: Yeah.
0: Not great. Isaiah, are you cats or dogs?
2: Cats.
0: Okay, I'm cats too. So
1: I'm going to go dogs.
0: Whoa.
1: Because I do prefer dogs.
0: Okay. I feel like your cats are going to be really betrayed by that.
1: But I love my cats still at the same time.
0: That's fair. So that seems like cat won. We got outvoted there. Which fizzy drink do we think is the best?
1: Okay, I can't lie. Fanta.
0: Okay, that is an unpopular opinion. That is an unpopular opinion.
1: Fanta's...
0: Well, as I was shaking his head right now, I don't think he agrees at all.
1: Fanta's so good. No, I don't get how people like Pepsi, by the way. Pepsi's like... No,
0: I can't tell the difference between Pepsi and Coke.
1: Normal Pepsi's just disgusting. Coke's, you can tell the difference.
0: I can't.
1: Pepsi's a bit more sweeter, but I just prefer the taste of Coke.
0: If I did that, you know the blind taste testing they do?
1: Yeah.
0: I wouldn't be able to tell. I would not know.
1: Yeah.
0: I'd get them all wrong.
1: No.
2: I say the best fizzy drink, Pepsi Max Cherry.
1: Yeah.
0: Okay,
1: yeah.
0: I see that.
1: It's good though.
0: Yeah, my favourite drink right now that's fizzy is the

0: Lemonade.
1: No, I do like lemonade though. It's my go-to order. They have a cherry Coke float, which is so nice. So Coke floats are just an American thing. It's Coca-Cola, and you put a scoop of vanilla ice cream in it.
0: Oh.
1: And they've made a can that's like if cherry.
0: Oh yeah, yeah.
1: Ice cream went in. And it's, like, insanely bad for you. The sugar is, like, 36% or something stupid like that.
0: That's
1: but nice. It's so nice. So I can't have one often, but when I do, it's, like, my new favourite thing.
0: Okay.
1: So we're all in. We don't...
0: Technically Pepsi and Coke.
1: So Pepsi cherry, Coke, cherry, and Fanta.
0: And Fanta.
1: So cherry wins is the answer to that.
0: Yeah.
1: Now, our next question, very widely debated, is how to properly make a cup of tea.
0: Okay, I can't lie. You heat up the water first.
1: Obviously.
0: Then you put the tea bag in.
1: Okay.
0: Then you put the water in.
1: Mm-hmm.
0: You, like, leave it for a cup, like, in probably about 2-3 minutes at most. And then you put the milk in, then the sugar in.
1: Okay, yeah. I see that. I think that's how... I don't drink hot drinks, really. I'm more of, like, an iced coffee kind of person. But that's how my mom makes a cup of tea. So... Zaya, do you agree with that?
2: I 100% agree.
0: Yeah,
1: that's the correct
0: way. I think that's...
1: Have you seen the Americans microwave their tea?
0: What?
1: They microwave the water to make it hot water.
0: That's just disgusting.
1: I don't think they have kettles. It's not like a widely used thing.
0: Yeah.
1: So they microwave it. And I'm really like, I don't like that at all. I just think it'd be gross.
0: To be fair, I think some people do put the sugar in first, then the milk. But then the thing is, I feel like the milk will kind of... take away that taste. I don't know.
1: I think that's the correct order, which I'm glad we're all in agreement on something. That's nice. The other widely debated thing is how to make cereal properly.
0: Cereal than milk. If you put the milk first, you need to get off this planet.
1: Well, here's my unpopular opinion. I don't even have milk with my cereal.
0: What?
1: I have dry cereal.
0: Wait, do you have it hot or cold? No. Do you heat up your cereal?
1: No.
0: Yeah, I do.
1: What?
0: No, trust me, it's actually...
1: That's basically porridge at that point.
2: Cocoa Pops, if you warm it up, it's so nice.
0: No, but the only thing with heating up flavoured, like, cereal, like, the things that they put on top of it, like, coated it...
1: Yeah.
0: ...is that when you put it in the heat and the milk, it just ruins it.
1: Yeah. What would you heat up? What type? Like
0: Cheerios.
1: Like a cornflake. Would you do
0: blueberry wheats?
1: Right.
0: All those kind of stuff.
1: So all the kind of like basic ones, not like a Cocoa Pop or like.
0: Well, I'm not allowed Cocoa Pops in the morning.
1: I don't like cereal because I don't like milk. So I don't have it. And if I do have a bowl of cereal, I have it dry.
0: No, but milk isn't meant to be good, I guess, because it's not flavoured.
1: Yeah. I think I need to try it again. You know, it's one of those things where I decided I didn't like years ago and just haven't had in ages. Zaya, how do you do yours?
2: I'll put the cereal and then the milk.
1: Okay, so you guys are in agreement on that. And if I were to make a bowl of cereal, that's how I do it as well. So you need the measurements correctly?
0: No.
1: If you put the milk in first, how are you going to know?
0: And all the cereal will float on the top. Yeah. And then you have, like, all the cereal on the top will have, like...
1: I hope my mum doesn't mind me outing her here, but she will make her bowl of cereal and then leave it in the living room and go and do other stuff in the morning. And then I'll call her in and be like, oh, Mum, you got to come eat your cereal. You've made it now. Like, stop messing about with other things. And she's like, no, I leave it for a bit. I like it soggy. So she purposely leaves her cereal. It becomes more soggy.
0: The only cereal that's good soggy is Shreddies, because when they have more milk, they taste better. Whereas when
1: I see that.
0: Yeah, because when they're...
1: She have Cheerios and she'll just leave them.
0: Yeah.
1: I don't agree with it.
0: Cheerios, no.
1: The whole reason I don't like milk is because the cereal goes soggy then.
0: I can't lie. I don't know how people like those Wheaties, whatever they are. Where it's just all wheat.
1: Yeah, no.
0: That's disgusting.
1: Not. For our final one, we've got the most debated thing I think I've ever heard. It's, does pineapple belong on pizza?
2: Yes.
0: Nope.
1: I agree. No is the answer.
0: Yeah.
2: No.
1: I like pineapple. I like pizza. They do not go together. They can be different. Like, not everything that's good has to go together.
0: Ice cream on pizza. I've seen that in so many cartoons. No, I've seen that in so many cartoons.
1: No,
0: ice cream on pizza.
1: No. My dad the other day had a smash burger pizza. That had smash burger. And he had the burger bits and they broke it up and they put it on top of the pizza and they served it to him.
2: That's
1: and he said it was the best thing he's ever had. But, like... I didn't know how I felt about that either. I just think some things need to be kept separate. Like, pineapple doesn't belong on pizza.
2: Hear me out. I think pineapple belongs on pizza because you got, like, the tastiness of the pizza and then you got the sweetness of the pineapple.
1: See, that's what I always hear. Perfect. That's, like, the debate. And I'm following through because we like salted caramel, right? Yeah. So that's the salty and sweet debate. And I like sweet and salty popcorn for the same reason.
0: No, that's disgusting. I can't stand for that slander.
2: No.
1: But I get what you're saying. For some reason, pineapple on pizza is where I draw the line. Because I like it in all other things. No. I don't know why.
0: No, but I don't think the sweet stuff belongs on pizza. Pizza just needs, like, the toppings that it has. It doesn't need pineapple. The only kind of sweet thing I'd probably put in there maybe is pepper kind of sweet.
1: It depends what, like, a red pepper's like.
0: Yes.
1: Yeah. Sweet-ish. Yeah, I can see that. I agree. I like pepper on pizza. I think that is all we have time for. Yeah. So our next track is Call It What You Want by Taylor Swift.

0: big debate.
1: So today's big debate is, what is the best superpower?
2: Telekinesis.
1: Whoa, okay, straight out of the gate. Is that the one where...
2: You basically control things with your mind.
1: Right. Which one's the one about reading minds?
3: That's just reading minds.
1: Oh, okay. I thought there was another T word for it.
4: There's definitely a...
2: Telepathy.
1: Telepathy, yes. Oh. I would say that's the worst one. I don't know what... I don't want to know what everyone's thinking.
2: Yeah, but it could be also useful for interrogation.
1: Sure, but when am I going to be interrogating people?
3: Yeah, but say if, like, somebody wanted to... I don't know, somebody wanted to hurt you. You could read their mind and see if you want to hurt you.
1: No one wants to hurt me, though. I hope not, anyway.
3: You don't know.
1: This is why superpowers are weird, because you don't have any... When people get superpowers, they then go fight villains. If we had superpowers, you should be using them in day-to-day life, which is why I think...
3: Global warming.
1: Oh, he's gone environmental. I like that. Like a genie, you could do wishes.
2: What about having the power to change people's minds? So if you could, I could make everyone think about world peace.
1: That is true. That's a good use of that power. I was going to say that power can be really scary.
3: The only thing I want to say is you can't force people. It's not. Yeah. It's a bit unfair to force people.
1: What about teleportation? Something that makes your life a bit easier.
3: Oh, yeah. Teleportation.
2: Okay. Or freezing time. Freezing time.
1: That's a good one.
3: Two reasons.
1: Go on.
3: One, so I can just, if I'm ever going to school, I have to go somewhere. I can just go to bed and leave it 1 minute, brush my teeth, get changed and teleport there.
1: To make your life easier.
3: More sleep.
2: And to make your parents' life easier so that they don't have to drive you there.
1: True.
4: Exactly, you're saving so much and
1: So would that be yours, Sophie? Teleportation?
4: No,
1: go on.
4: Time manipulation. Not freezing time, as Jared said, but
1: go
4: manipulation.
1: Would you go back in time or forward in time?
3: You cannot.
4: Forward's time manipulation, so you can go whatever.
1: True.
3: Time, because if you were to see yourself, something bad.
1: You'd have to go. Yeah, I think past is safe because you're not born yet.
3: Yeah.
1: I'd go back to the Georgian era, because I like history, so I think that'd be really interesting.
4: Go in the future and go what's the lottery numbers?
1: That is the plot of Back to the Future 2, you've just described, basically. Azari, what about you? What would you pick?
5: Telekinesis.
1: Telekinesis, nice. Mm. Just be able to sit down, anything could come to you you'd want.
3: Oh, telekinesis, so that when my sister's about to sit down in the chair, I can just pull the chair
1: out. Oh my goodness.
4: You're actually evil.
1: That is quite funny. Layla, what would you do?
6: I think flying, because you could just be up in the sky.
1: Oh, flying would be nice.
4: No, because I swear in some parts air is it's illegal for you to be in the air.
1: Oh, airspace. Yeah, I guess so. Would they notice though? They have plane trackers and stuff. Would they notice a human?
3: I just had a really good ability.
1: Go on.
3: Wait, with the ability to teleport as well, you can go and explore the universe.
1: True, you could go anywhere in the world.
3: And the universe. I want
1: to
3: see...
1: You'd have to get a spacesuit, though, if you went to Mars.
3: Yeah, I'd put an oxygen thing on. So, you can breathe.
1: Yeah, you'd need that. Mm-hmm.
4: Yeah, couldn't you just, go back to, teleport back to Earth when you need air?
1: That would take ages, though.
3: But then when you think about it, if you did have the teleport thing, it depends on how far you go in.
1: Would it be
3: so even if you're teleporting, what if you're still moving? You know what I mean? Not necessarily you disappear and teleport, but you're teleport by you just moving really fast.
1: It could be the rules where you can only teleport to where you see.
3: Yeah.
1: That would be a bit sad, though, because...
3: So you could teleport to all of those little stars, but then you'd burn.
4: Why are we making rules?
1: True.
4: This is
1: I don't know. This is in superhero films. That's normally what happens.
3: Yeah, but then they're
4: we aren't in superhero films.
1: Okay, do we have a definitive answer? Do we think is the one where it's
4: think about time manipulation.
1: I think time manipulation is really cool.
2: I understand your theory about time manipulation, so I agree.
1: You know what? I don't think we're ever gonna decide, because there's just so many options.
3: I think the ability to make people do what they're supposed to do.
1: That gets into loads of ethics, though.
2: Your parents could use that on you.
3: You don't do what you're told. Everybody now is just wait a minute. 3 hours later, they haven't done it.
4: What if you're told to go kill someone?
1: Huh? Whoa, okay. Wrapping up, because we're never going to agree properly. So we're going to move on to our next track, Good For You by Olivia Rodrigo.

for you, I guess you're getting everything you want. You bought a new car and your career's really taking off. It's like we never even happened, baby. Tell me what is up with that.

0: Welcome back to Unmuted, the show led by young people for young people. As we know, the news is full of negativity, and we wanted to create a section called The Happy News, inspired by Emily Coxhead. This section is going to be bringing joy to your day and sharing the news headlines full of positivity. A rare species of bird, the puku puku bird, has been found for the first time in 47 years in New Zealand. Global renewable energy reached a major milestone, with wind and solar outpacing natural gas, accounting for 22% of the world's electricity generation. Reading habits bounce back. For the first time in 5 years, the number of children and teens who are enjoying reading in their free time has risen 36.1%. A heroic rescue by an 11-year-old. A brave 11-year-old boy made global headlines after jumping into the water to save a single-handedly rescue a drowning man. When asked about his feelings, he said he wasn't just going to let the man die. Stingless bees become the first animal to gain legal rights. The Amazon granted the legal rights for stingless bees to exist in their natural habitat in hopes to stop deforestation. Harry Styles is donating £1 from every ticket sold from his 2026 UK tour to small music venues through the Live Trust, wanting to save the venues that he played at the start of his career. Sarah Cox raised £11.5 million for children in need by running 5 marathons in 5 days. This takes us to the end of the show. We're now handing over to the show recap. Black Country
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0: Extra. Unfortunately, that's all we have time for, but let's recap what we've done in today's show. We gave transition advice for anyone moving into a different school. We played Guess the Song and watched Joe Raj destroy all the competition once again. We discussed upcoming movies and TV shows. We discussed what the best superpower would be and still couldn't really decide. And we spoke about happy news and the positivity in the world. 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
1: From the Sky News Centre at 8, a body's been found in a pond by police searching for a missing three-year-old boy in Suffolk. Noah Woods was last seen in a playground in Brantham yesterday afternoon. His disappearance prompted hundreds of volunteers to join in the search. Our correspondent Emma Birchley's in the village and says it's the news no one wanted to hear.
2: People quite clearly crying, hugging, a very sombre atmosphere, not saying much at all, and actually the police too, some of the officers, emotional.
1: Buckingham Palace has rejected claims made about the King in a book by Princess Diana's brother. Earl Spencer's memoir, being serialised in the mail, suggests Charles said we'll forget her soon enough, just days after his ex-wife's death. The palace says grief can colour memories in ways others do not recognise. A man suspected of being the so-called Putney Pusher has been found dead at his home in West London. Nicholas Brandrum, who was 44, had been questioned in June on suspicion of pushing a woman into the path of an oncoming bus in London in 2017. Inflation increased to a five-month high in August on the back of soaring fuel prices and airfares. The Office for National Statistics says the rate came in at 3.1%. Economist Linda Ewa says today's figures are unsurprising.
3: Energy prices, as you'd imagine, on the back of this, will continue to go up. So when those get set in October and then again in the spring, I think you are going to see a significant translation into the cost for households and then therefore their disposable income.
1: And in sport, Manchester United are just kicking off against Brighton in the EFL Cup at Old Trafford. Elsewhere, Everton are 0-0 with Wolves in the early stages of their third round encounter. And Sunderland are starting their first match in European competition for more than 50 years. They host AZ Alkmaar in the Europa League. That's the latest. I'm Ruth McKee.

Good evening, it's Wednesday and it's time for Through the Decades, 2 hours of songs throughout all those decades, and it's with me, Dave Waldron, and this evening all songs are going to begin with the letter P. And to start us off, we've got in the years of 2020, and it's Robbie Williams' song Pretty Face. It first entered the UK charts in October of 2025, peaking at number 17 on the official charts. It was released as a single from his album Britpop.

Robbie Williams and Pretty Face. We have Rita Ora now, and the single is Praising You. It featured Fatboy Slim and was released in April of 2023 as part of her third studio album, You and I. It peaked at number 21.

Rita Ora and Praising You. We jump into the 2010s now, and it's Coldplay's Song of Paradise reached number one on the UK singles chart in January of 2012. In the September of 2011, it was released as a single from the album Milo Xyloto, but initially ineligible for the UK chart because it was an iTunes pre-order bonus. In October of 2011, it became chart eligible after the album's release and then debuted at number 14. It reached number one in its 10th week on the chart, becoming the band's second UK number one single.

Coldplay and Paradise. We have Paloma 5 now, and the song is Picking Up the Pieces. It entered the UK singles chart at number 7 in May of 2012, peaked at number 7. It was her first top 10 single on the official charts.

Diploma Faith there, and picking up the pieces. We jump into the 2000s now, and it's Take That, and the song is Patience. It reached number one on the UK singles chart in November of 2006, and it reached number one in its second week. Spent four consecutive weeks at the top.

Take That and Patience. We have to put your records on now, and it's by Corinne Bailey-Ray. It entered and peaked at number two on the UK singles chart in February of 2006, and it spent 29 weeks on the top 100.

Corinne Bailey Ray there and Put Your Records On. We have McFly now, and the song is Please Please. It was released as a double A-side with Don't Stop Me Now, and it entered the UK singles chart at number one in July of 2006. It was released as the official single for Sport Relief in 2006 and the lead single from their album Motion in the Ocean.

McFly, Please Please. We're jumping to Beverly Knight now and her version of Piece of My Heart. It entered the UK singles chart in March of 2006 and peaked at number 16. It spent 11 weeks inside the top 75 and released as the lead single from her greatest hits album, Voice, the best of Beverly Knight.

Beverly Knight and Peace of My Heart. We jump into the 1990s now, and it's Martin McCutcheon, and the song is Perfect Moment. Reached number one on the UK singles chart in April of 1999.

Martine McCutcheon and Perfect Moment. We have the beautiful South now, and the song is Prettiest Eyes. It entered the official singles chart in the UK in September of 1994, peaking at number 37. It was released from their studio album, Meow.

Beautiful south and prettiest eyes. We have Supergrass now, and it's Pumping on Your Stereo. It was released in May of 1999 and reached number 11 on the UK single chart in June. It's from the album Supergrass.

Supergrass bumping up your stereo. We jump into the 1980s now, and it's Mars. It reached number one on the UK singles charts with Pump Up the Volume in October of 87. It stayed at the top spot for 2 weeks, spending 18 weeks on the official charts.

Mars, pump up the volume. We have Lionel Richie now, and the song is Penny Lover. It entered the UK singles chart in October of 84 and peaked at number 18.

Lionel Richie, Penny Lover. We have Fairground Attraction now. And this one reached number one on the UK singles chart, and it was perfect. It was there for 1 week in May of 1988.

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1: Fairground Attraction and Perfect. We have Tina Turner now, and the song is Private Dancer. It entered the UK singles chart in November of 1984 and peaked at number 26 in the December. It was written by Mark Knopfler, who was, of course, from Dire Straits.

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1: From the Sky News Centre at 9, police have praised the hundreds of volunteers who helped search for a missing boy in Suffolk after recovering a body. Three-year-old Noah Woods disappeared from a playground in Brantham. The body was found in a pond 24 hours later. The news prompted emotional scenes at a leisure centre where locals were organising searches.
2: The mood literally dropped. We've been drawn to that area twice today, and unfortunately, the last time we were there, he was found.
3: It hits like a dagger in a way. Trying to keep emotions in check has been difficult throughout the day.
4: It's a sad time, it really is, but the community here have been absolutely lovely.
1: A book claims the king said Princess Diana would be forgotten soon enough, just days after her death. Buckingham Palace has hit back at the suggestion in a book by her brother Earl Spencer, saying grief can cloud reason and colour memory. A man suspected of being the so-called Putney Pusher has been found dead at his home. 44-year-old Nicholas Brandrum was questioned in the summer, nearly 10 years after a woman was pushed into the path of a London bus. Andy Burnham says messages of support he's received since the death of his father mean a great deal to him. Roy had Alzheimer's and apparently didn't know his son was Prime Minister. But the PM says his dad would want him to get on with the job.
5: It will be hard for a little while, but I also want to thank the leaders of the other parties, all of whom sent a message. It shows there is decency in British politics still, and that's lovely to see. So my dad would want me to be back out there, bringing some of the changes that he always pushed me to make.
1: Two early goals from Manchester United have helped give them a 2-1 lead at halftime over Brighton in the EFL Cup at Old Trafford. Aston Villa are also 2-1 up against Coventry. Everton are goalless with Wolves. Meanwhile, Sunderland have not made the breakthrough against AZ Alkmaar in the Europa League. It's 0-0 at halftime at the Stadium of Light. That's the latest. I'm Ruth McKee.

Welcome back to Through the Decades, and we're still in the 80s. It's Daryl Hall and John Oates, and the song is Private Eyes. It entered the UK singles chart in April of 82, reaching a peak position of number 32.

Paul and Oates and Private Eyes. We're jumping to the 1970s now, and it's Boney M and the song is Painter Man. It entered the UK singles chart in March of 1979 and peaked at number 10. It spent a total of 16 weeks on the chart. It featured on their 1978 album, Night Flight.

Boney M there and Painterman. We have Status Quo now, and the song is Paper Plane. It entered the UK single chart in January of 1973 and peaked at number 8. Spent a total of 11 weeks on the chart from the album Pile Driver.

Status Quo and Paper Plane. We have Elkie Brooks and the song is Pearl's a Singer. It entered the UK singles chart in spring of 1977 and peaked at number 8. It spent a total of 9 weeks on the chart.

Elkie Brooks and Pearl's a Singer. We have the Carpenters now, and it's a cover of Please Mr. Postman. It entered the UK singles chart in January of 1975 and peaked at number two. It spent a total of 12 weeks on the chart.

Carpenters, Mr. Postman. We have Donny Osmond now and his version of Puppy Love. It entered the UK singles chart in June of 72 and reached number one in the July, spending 5 weeks at number one.

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1: Donny Osmond, Puppy Love. We have Pop Music now by M. It peaked at number 2 on the UK singles chart in May of 79, spending 14 weeks on the chart.

EDM pop music. We jump into the 1960s now, and it's James Brown's song Popper's Got a Brand New Bag. It entered the UK official charts in September of 65, peaking at number 25.

James Brown, Papa's got a brand new bag. We have Traffic Now and the song is Paper Son. It entered the UK official singles chart in June of 67 and peaked at number 5.

Traffic, paper, sun. Right, we have the Monkees now, and the song is Pleasant Valley Sunday. It entered the official singles chart in the UK in August of 67 and peaked at number 11.

The Monkees, Pleasant Valley Sunday. We have Johnny Tillotson now, and the song is Poetry in Motion. It entered the UK charts in December of 1960 and reached number one in the January of 61. It spent 15 weeks on the chart and 2 weeks at number one.

Johnny Tillotson and Poetry in Motion. We have Creedence Clearwater Revival now, and it's their version of Proud Mary. It entered the UK singles chart in June of 69 and peaked at number 8.

And that was Creedence Clearwater Revival and Proud Mary. We have Manfred Mann now, and the song is Pretty Flamingo. It reached number one on the official singles chart in the UK in May of '66, and it spent 3 weeks at number one.

Manfred Mann and Pretty Flamingo. We jump into the 50s now, and it's Lonnie Donegan's Putting on the Style. It entered the UK singles chart in June of 57 and reached number one as a double A-side with Gambling Man. It spent 2 weeks at the top.

That was Lonnie Donegan and Putting On The Style. We have Buddy Holly now. And the song is Peggy Sue. It first entered the UK charts in December of 57 and reached its peak position of number 6 in January of 58. It spent 17 weeks in the top 40.

Buddy Holly and Peggy Sue. Right, we have Diana Dicker now, and the song is Papa Piccolino. It entered the UK charts in October of 1953 and peaked at number 2 in the December, spending 10 weeks on the chart.

Music I hear, oh, Papa Piccolino is near, to win a smile or maybe a tear before traveling on. A vagabond who wanders along, a millionaire, but only in song, as the

Piccolino. He has the cutest little monkey to collect the lira. But one day, Papa Piccolino was very sad. He lost his concertina, and he couldn't find it anywhere. And there was no music, and everyone was very unhappy. But the little monkey found it for him and gave it back to Papa Piccolino. And now everybody is happy.

0: Goodbye, Papa Pickle.
1: That was Diana Decker and Papa Piccolino. We have Guy Mitchell now, and the song is Pretty Little Black-Eyed Susie. It entered the UK charts in April of 1953 and peaked at number 2.

Guy Mitchell, Pretty Little Black Eyed Susie. One more to go. It's Nat King Cole, and the song is Pretend. It entered the official singles chart in the UK in April of 53, and it peaked at number 2, spending 18 weeks on the chart. That's it from me. I'll be back next week with some more through the decade. So until then, bye-bye from me. Have a good week. Bye.

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1: From the Sky News Centre at 10, the body of a child has been found in a pond in Suffolk more than 24 hours since a three-year-old boy went missing. Formal identification is yet to take place, but the family of Noah Woods, who disappeared from a Brantham playground, have been informed. Hundreds of volunteers helped search for him. Leslie Cherry is a member of Brantham Parish Council.
2: He was a very lively child and he ran very quickly, and the elderly gentleman that was looking after him just could not keep up with him. And that, I think, is something that the family will be dealing with and have been very strong and very kind about. It's just ended in such tragedy.
1: Buckingham Palace has hit back after the King was accused of saying Princess Diana would be forgotten soon enough. Her brother Earl Spencer claims in a new book that the then Prince Charles made the comments days after her death. But a royal spokesperson warned grief can cloud reason and colour memory. Our royal correspondent Laura Bundock says it's very unusual.
3: This is a really remarkable intervention from the palace, a very robust response. They do not normally comment on books. And we only need to go back to the publication of Prince Harry's memoir, Spare. The palace at that point said nothing.
1: A man's been found dead months after he was arrested in connection with the Putney Pusher case. 44-year-old banker Nicholas Brandrum was questioned in June on suspicion of pushing a woman in front of a London bus nearly 10 years ago. Inflation's up again, with higher fuel prices and airfares triggering an increase. The rate of price rises hit 3.1% in August. And Manchester United let a two-goal lead slip as they lost 3-2 at home to Brighton. They're out of the EFL Cup. Fourth-tier Fleetwood knocked out Sheffield United 1-0. Aston Villa were 3-1 winners at Coventry, while Everton went through by beating Wolves 1-0. Meanwhile, Sunderland recorded a 1-0 win over AZ Alkmaar in the Europa League. That's the latest. I'm Ruth McKee.

Good evening. On this Wednesday, you got me, Mark Allen, with an eclectic mix of music. I hope you're going to enjoy what I play for you. I hope you've all had a good week so far. Anyway, it's the hump. It's Wednesday. I'm going to start off with Little Esther Phillips and Just Say Goodbye.

0: Yeah, 1966, Atlantic Records there, and Esther Phillips and Just Say Goodbye. This is Andreina Evans from the 90s. This was a classic track, absolutely brilliant. It did come out on a CD album and then finally got a release on a 7 in the just a few, couple of years ago, to be precise. And this is Andreina Evans and Looking For Your Love on Black Country Extra.
1: Keep in mind the title of the

You're listening to Mark Allam on this Wednesday evening. And that was Sylvia and the Blue Jays. It was a Stax recording. And Kent Records put it out because it was unissued. They put it out a couple of years ago on a 45. The next record, Gloria Shannon, a really rare record. Classic soul. This is Tears Are Gifts From Heaven.

Yeah, Gloria Shannon there on Black Country Extra and Tears of a Gift from Heaven. And you're in tune with Black Country Extra with me, Mark Allam, on this Wednesday evening. The next track, Miss Colette Kelly, another Stax record. And this is called City of Fools.

Yeah, Colette Kelly there. Brilliant. City of Fools. The next track was David and Jimmy Ruffin. Of course, Jimmy Ruffin had hits with I'll Say Forever My Love, etc. And David Ruffin sang with The Temptations and was also a solo artist in the 70s. And they made an album together in 1969. And this is the best track on there. Your Love is Worth Waiting For.

Yeah, I first played you Jimmy and David Ruffin and Your Love Is Worth Waiting For. And then I played you one of his hits from 1967, actually came out in 1967 and wasn't a hit until 1971. I'll Say Forever My Love, Jimmy Ruffin. You're in tune with Black Country Extra and me, Mark Allam. And this is one of the Four Tops' best records ever, Ask the Lonely.

Yeah, the Four Tops with the Andantes in the backing ground there, and Hasta Lonely from 1965. You're in tune with Black Country Extra, and me, Mark Allen, with the Eclectic Music Hour. The next track, he was the lead singer of Harold Melvin and the Blue Notes, but this is one of his solo outings for 1980. This is Love TKO.

Yeah, in Jimmy Black Country Extra and me, Mark Harlem. And that was Teddy Pendergrass. I failed to introduce him, but he was the lead singer of Harold Melvin and the Blue Notes. And then he went on to do his own thing. And that was off one of his 80s albums, I think 79, 1980. And Love TKO, Mr. Teddy Pendergrass. This is one of those Northern Soul sort of hits. This is Newby and Johnson for 1970. And I Want to Give You My Everything.

Yeah, also recorded by Jimmy James and, of course, that's Nubian Johnson, and I Want to Give You My Everything. The next track of 1980, she recorded with Rick James first, Miss Tina Marie. She was of Italian-American descent, and she had a few hits in the early 80s. This was her biggest. Tina Marie, Behind the Groove.

Yeah, Motown Records, Tina Marie there and Behind the Groove. You're in tune with Black Country Extra with me, Mark Hallam, on this Wednesday evening. The next track, Daughter of Nat, who of course was an international star in the 50s, was probably one of the black faces on, first black faces on TV, I should say, and got a silk velvety voice everybody could die for. But this is his daughter, Natalie, and this is from 1977, and this is Annie Mae.

0: This is Black Country Extra.
1: Yeah, that was Natalie Cole with Annie May, their Capitol Records, 1977. You're in tune with Mark Allen. And the Whispers, well, they had Love Thing, and it's a love thing, and the beat goes on. But before that, they were a bit of a ballad group, and this is on Janus Records. Just one of my favourite records of all time, actually. The Whispers, Will You Be Mine When the Morning Comes.

Yeah, the whispers there, will he be mine when the morning comes, for 1971. This is for 68, The Intruders. Of course, they had big hits with Wind Plays the Show, I'll Always Love My Mama. This was before that, 1968, Gamble Records. This is Cowboys to Girls.

Yeah, a little Sunny on vocals there, and Cowboys to Girls and the Intruders. And this is Wednesday evening, Black Country Extra, and me, Mark Callum. Hope you're having a great evening, everybody. Going back to 1972, this first came out as an instrumental, but later in 1975, they put the vocals to it and it became a hit. But this is the original version, The Tramps, and this is Scrubboard.

Yeah, the Tramps, that scrubboard from 1972. You're listening to Mark Allam on this Wednesday evening. The next track started as an instrumental soul coaxing. It was recorded by Ray Laverne and other people, I think Navi Paramore. And little Peggy Marsh, she had a big hit with I Will Follow Him, which was used in Sister Act in the film in the 80s, but before it was recorded in the 50s, of course. And in 1968, she did a vocal to soul coaxing, and this is called If You Love Me. This is little Peggy Marsh.

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1: Well, you're in tune with me, Mark Callum, and it's time to say goodbye. Have a great week, everybody. Enjoy life. I'm going to play out with Miss Marcia Griffiths, and this is an Al Green song, and it's called Here I Am, Baby. Come and take me.

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1: From the Sky News Centre at 11, a body's been found in a pond by police searching for a missing three-year-old boy in Suffolk. Noah Woods was last seen in a playground in Brantham yesterday afternoon. His disappearance prompted hundreds of volunteers to join the search, and it's not being treated as suspicious. Our correspondent Emma Birchley's in the village and says it's the news no one wanted to hear.
2: People quite clearly crying, hugging, a very sombre atmosphere, not saying much at all, and actually the police too, some of the officers, emotional.
1: Buckingham Palace has hit back after the King was accused of saying Princess Diana would be forgotten soon enough. Her brother claims in a new book that the then Prince Charles made the comments in the days after her death. A man suspected of being the so-called Putney Pusher has been found dead at his home. Nicholas Brandon was questioned in the summer, nearly 10 years after a woman was pushed into the path of a London bus. Pressure's mounting on the Bank of England to raise interest rates tomorrow after inflation jumped to a five-month high. The Iran war was one of the reasons why the rate of price rises rose to 3.1% last month. Now to sport. In Manchester United are red-faced after letting a two-goal lead slip against Brighton, losing 3-2 to crash out of the EFL Cup. The South Coast side bossed the match in the second half, despite being 2-0 down after only 10 minutes. Here's Brighton goalkeeper Jason Steele.
3: Listen, we didn't start great tonight. Two really poor goals to give away at a place like this. And you come here, you give them a leg up, you know, when they've had a tough result at the weekend, and you're like, really frustrated at half-time, but we got us all back into it, and yeah, I think we really deserve that win.
1: Staying with the Cup, and Fleetwood's reward for beating Sheffield United as a home draw against Arsenal. Other highlights include Liverpool hosting Chelsea, Everton meet Newcastle, and Aston Villa go to Bournemouth. The ties will be played in late October. That's the latest. I'm Stevie Schillinglaw.

0: Good evening. It's 11 o'clock on a Wednesday, so that can only mean that it's time for the Late Night Vibe. I'm Rich Jarrett, and I'm here with you three until midnight. Let's get things going, though. United States of whatever.
1: I went down to the beach and saw Kiki. She was all like, and I'm like, whatever. And this chick comes up to me and she's all like, hey, aren't you that dude? And I'm like, yeah, whatever. So later, I'm at the pool hall and this girl comes up and she's all like, and I'm like, yeah, whatever.

And then it's 3 a.m. I'm on the corner wearing my leather. This dude comes up and he's like, hey, punk. I'm like, yeah, whatever. Then I'm throwing dice in the alley. Officer Leroy comes up and he's like, hey, I thought I told you. And I'm like, yeah, whatever. Then up comes Zaffo. I'm like, yo, Zaffo, what's up? He's like, done. I'm like, that's cool.

And that reached number 20 in October 1995. Staying with alternative rock and indie, let's have something from Super Furry Animals, Drawing Rings Around the World.

0: Bernardo?
1: I'm sorry. Please hold on while I try that extension.
2: Tommy.
3: And that was the Super Furry Animals, one of the most unusual bands to come out of Wales. And when you look at their contemporaries, such as the Manics and Catatonia, you can see why people believe that. They were a large part of that mid-90s movement of Welsh rock. And Billboard called them one of the most unusual bands to come out of the UK. Anyway, moving on, and another UK band, although a lot of people don't actually realise it, Placebo with Pure Morning.

Paranoid Android there by Radiohead from their third studio album, OK Computer. It was the lead single on that. And the lyrics were written by singer Tom York following an unpleasant experience in a Los Angeles bar. And in case you're a bit of a Douglas Adams fan, yes, the title is related to Marvin the Paranoid Android from The Hitchhiker's Guide to the Galaxy. Anyway, let's see what's coming next. Oh, it's PJ Harvey.

Mercury Music Prize winning PJ Harvey there with Good Fortune from her album Tales from the City, Stories from the Sea. And it's a fantastic album if you get to listen to that all the way through. For those of you who think we're all live here on Black Country Extra, we're not usually. A lot of what we do here is pre-recorded. In fact, this particular show is pre-recorded on an afternoon when I wasn't even meant to be here, but I popped in to do something and my car broke down. So I thought, why not take the opportunity to do a little bit of work while I'm here? And while I'm putting together a playlist on the fly, let's have a listen to some JJ72, October Swimmer.

Well, I mentioned in the last link, but this is music to wait for a Jumpstart 2. But hopefully by the time you get to listen to this, you'll be somewhere nice and warm in bed and, in a nice, relaxed, chilled mood. And hopefully maybe feeling a little bit romantic as well. So we went with JJ72 there, October Swimmer, moved to Beetle Bum, which Blur sung about heroin and the sleeping sexy mood that it induces, with no recommendation there. Let's make that one clear. And let's keep in that similar type of mood with Inner Small by Texas.

Charlene Spiteri there with Texas, and that was Inner Smile. Came from their greatest hits album, which was 25 years ago now, and they're still going, aren't they? Video itself was a homage to the Elvis Presley 1968 comeback special, with Charlene dressed as Elvis in his famous black leather suit. Anyway, that's a really cool song for this time of night. Let's stay with that kind of funky, upbeat type of vibe, though. Here's Basement Jaxx with Oh My Gosh.

From her debut album, Got To Tell You This. That was Got To Tell You This by Samantha Mumba. She was age 17 when she did that, and I think she went off to make a lot of films later on. She was in The Time Machine with Guy Pearce, which, can't remember exactly what she played in that now, but hey. Anyway, that was Samantha Mumba, and before that was Basement Jacks with Oh My Gosh from 2005. Coming up next, though, time to put your records on.

Well, if that doesn't put you in the right kind of mood for 11:50-ish at night, I'm not sure what would do. That was Corinne Bailey-Rae and Put Your Records On. And as you've probably heard me say throughout this show, I'm here basically this afternoon recording it because my car broke down on the car park and I thought, hey, what can I do to fill the time until the man turns up with the jump truck? Anyway, looks like he has done. So, we're nearly out of time for this week. One last track, though, and something that means a lot to me personally. It's Baby, I Love You by the Ramones. And, first dance at my wedding about how many years ago now? 4 years ago. I'd like to do something I don't normally do on this show, and I'll just dedicate that to my lovely wife, Evie. She knows why. She's, an absolute rock for me. And without turning it into an overly sentimental show, here is the Ramones, Baby, I Love You. Stay tuned. We'll have more music coming up through the night and more great community programming all through the day tomorrow.

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1: From the Sky News Centre at midnight, police have praised the hundreds of volunteers who helped search for a missing boy in Suffolk after recovering a body. Three-year-old Noah Woods disappeared from a playground in Brantham on Tuesday afternoon. The news prompted emotional scenes at a leisure centre where locals were organising searches.
2: The mood literally dropped. We've been drawn to that area twice today and unfortunately the last time we were there, he was found.
3: It hits like a dagger in a way. Trying to keep emotions in check has been difficult throughout the day.
4: It's a sad time, it really is, but the community here have been absolutely lovely.
1: Buckingham Palace has hit back after the King was accused of saying Princess Diana would be forgotten soon enough. Her brother, Earl Spencer, claims in a new book that the then Prince Charles made the comments days after her death. But a royal spokesperson's warned grief can cloud reason and colour memory. Our royal correspondent, Laura Bundock, says it's very unusual.
5: This is a really remarkable intervention from the palace, a very robust response. They do not normally comment on books, and we only need to go back to the publication of Prince Harry's memoir, Spare. The palace at that point said nothing.
1: A man's been found dead months after he was arrested in connection with the Putney Pusher case. 44-year-old banker Nicholas Brandrum was questioned in June on suspicion of pushing a woman in front of a London bus nearly 10 years ago. Inflation's up again, with higher fuel prices and airfares triggering the increase. The rate of price rises hit 3.1% in August. Playwright and novelist Bonnie Greer has died at the age of 77 after a brief illness. She often appeared on TV shows like Question Time. And Manchester United let a two-goal lead slip as they lost 3-2 at home to Brighton, crashing out of the EFL Cup. Fourth tier Fleetwood knocked out Sheffield United 1-0 and will now host Arsenal in the fourth round. Aston Villa were 3-1 winners at Coventry, and Everton went through after beating Wolves 1-0. Meanwhile, Sunderland recorded a 1-0 win over AZ Alkmaar in the Europa League. That's the latest. I'm Stevie Schillinglaw.

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Why'd you grease lightning?

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1: From the Sky News Centre at 1, the body of a child has been found in a pond in Suffolk more than 24 hours since a three-year-old boy went missing. Formal identification has yet to take place, but the family of Noah Woods, who disappeared from a Brantham playground on Tuesday afternoon, have been informed. Leslie Cherry's a member of Brantham Parish Council.
2: He was a very lively child and he ran very quickly, and the elderly gentleman that was looking after him just could not keep up with him. And that, I think, is something that the family will be dealing with and have been very strong and very kind about. It's just ended in such tragedy.
1: A book claims the King said Princess Diana would be forgotten soon enough, just days after her death. Buckingham Palace has hit back at the suggestion in the book by her brother Earl Spencer, saying grief can cloud reason and colour memory. The UK's inflation jumped to a five-month high, putting more pressure on the Bank of England to raise interest rates later this morning. The rate of price rises accelerated last month to 3.1%, driven in part by the Iran war. A right-wing extremist who called for the killing of migrants and minorities has been jailed for 5 years. 46-year-old Ivan Jennings admitted encouraging terrorism in online forums. Manchester United led a two-goal